0: adopted Levitical law.
1: This is all quite true, but, you know, I can't do the religion hour all the time. You know what I mean?
0: Yeah, I learned that. I went. My dad was in the Air Force. We lived in England. I went 3 years to what they called the grammar school then, which was university prep. And I learned all that in English school.
1: Isn't that amazing? You wouldn't learn it today. All right, but get to your point before we run out of time.
0: Okay, so I have done computer rooms. They didn't call them data centers on military installations since the late 80s. And they have computer floors, which is raised floor with openings all the way across it, so the airflow comes through. They use chillers with a closed-loop cooling system, which is glycol and water mixture. And as long as nothing goes wrong with the system, that fluid never gets changed. It just constantly circulates. And then they use water. They take water and make steam, use steam generators, and put that into the air ducts so that they can maintain a humidity. They have to maintain a 70-degree temperature and a 40% humidity to keep everything operational.
1: You see, this was one of the lies early on that I helped debunk, and I'm glad you're underscoring this point through your own experience, that they're using up all the fresh water. No, they're not. No, they're not. They recapture the water, too. I mean, it's not even cost effective for them to do that, but they don't do that, and local communities don't allow them to do it. And same with energy. You know what? Our energy prices are going way up. That's not the data centers. That's Democrats. It's Democrats. Anyway, I want to thank you, Mike. Thanks for your call, my friend. Appreciate it very, very much. Well, if we continue to get calls, which we obviously are, we'll continue to take calls. I'll be right back. No?
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0: Okay, Rebecca in Farmington, Michigan, SXM Satellite. Go right ahead.
1: Hi, Mr. Levin. I was just appalled by that caller, that fake Republican who called.
0: Yeah, he's phony.
1: I live in Farmington, Michigan. I just got my nails done, got in my car, and I walked next door to the nail shop. Okay. Mm-hmm. I can walk on the corner is a grocery store where they're giving away free Qurans on the counter. And to me, I was shocked. I'm not going to go there anymore. But when I just drive 20 minutes away from my home, there's Islamic flags. You feel like you are in a third world country.
0: Yeah, yeah.
1: They do the call of prayer. I can't believe somebody would vote for that man, knowing what I know. And I have a feeling he's going to win because I saw people protesting today in front of the Tesla dealership saying, cheat if you have to.
0: Cheat if you have to. Country's dying. Parts of the country just dying. I'm sorry about that. I hope you got a good nail job, though. That's for sure. We'll be right back.
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8: Fox News, I'm Tom Graham. President Trump calling for Americans to be patient about high gas prices and the end of the war with Iran. He says it's a small price to pay to prevent that nation from getting a nuclear weapon. But new Fox News poll shows many Americans not happy.
9: Grocery prices are a major problem for 62% of registered voters, and gas prices are a major problem for 61% of registered voters. That is up 13% from the 2024 election cycle.
8: Fox's Peter Doocy there. For the first time, U.S. defense officials have publicly confirmed that American forces have deployed operational weapons in orbit. The announcement coming from the Air Force Secretary Troy Meek early this week.
10: U.S. officials did not provide specifics on the weapons and did not say for how long they have been deployed. The Air Force Secretary oversees U.S. Space Force, which was created in 2019.
8: Fox's Jennifer Griffin, America's listening to Fox News.
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20: Rain coming in tonight, mainly after midnight. Could be a little thunder and lightning, too. Our overnight low is 62. Tomorrow, cloudy, rainy, breezy. 77 the high, southeast wind 15 to 25 miles an hour. Could total an inch or more in this area. Saturday, mostly cloudy, cool 67 with a light north breeze. From the Storm Center, I'm meteorologist Jay Trollbag.
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1: Glad to have you. Thanks. I appreciate you stopping by the Joe Pags Show for your Thursday. There's a lot going on. Sage Steel Part 2 at the bottom of the hour, so about 13, 14 minutes from now. Do not miss a second of that. We appreciate you stopping by. Let me go to Chris, who's in New Hampshire, about Iran. What do you think, Chris? Hi.
9: Well, I want to know what you think about this. So do you think it's possible that the powers that be in Iran have already fled Iran or in Russia or elsewhere with their families, so they don't care what happens to their people? And that's the dilemma President Trump is faced with. He doesn't want to hurt those people, but he may have to.
1: I think it's a fair question. Let me give you what I think is going on from the news and information I see every day. I think the Ayatollah is either very badly injured or he's dead. And this guy is the Ayatollah's son. The original Ayatollah, we killed him in the beginning of this. This is his son. We haven't seen him, anything from him in a long time. So if he's dead, then whoever the next in line is, they haven't even told us who it is probably still there. We know that the president is still there, the president of Iran, because we would know if he would have moved. We've got all sorts of surveillance on him. And the IRGC keeps on attacking our ships and trying to attack ships in the Strait of Hormuz. So I think the easiest way to answer that without everything I just said, let me just say this. If they were gone, the people would have taken the country back to themselves. They would have taken over government, and that would have been very

0: allergies, they're miserable. Intech, they're helpful.
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2: Rain coming in tonight, mainly after midnight. Could be a little thunder and lightning, too. Our overnight low is 62. Tomorrow, cloudy, rainy, breezy. 77 the high, southeast wind 15 to 25 miles an hour. Could total an inch or more in this area. Saturday, mostly cloudy, cool 67 with a light north breeze. From the Storm Center, I'm meteorologist Jay Trobag.
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4: Amazing broadcaster. She's also somebody that you probably got to know from ESPN. And she left ESPN in an uproar because she decided, you're not going to make me get a shot. You're not going to tell me what to do with my body. Sage Steele does an incredible podcast now. Go find it everywhere. We continue now. Part two with Sage Steele.
5: The race baiting is exhausting. And we're to the point of the boy who cried wolf. Yeah. Because now all those moments where there might be a hint of racism or something very blatant. Well, now, because you create it and everything is the race card.
4: Yes.
5: It really ruins everything. So I don't know. These are self-inflicted wounds. I'm just so grateful that I was there during the best time and got to witness greatness from so many people and got to have so many experiences. And, from 2007 through 2023, I'd never done anything for that long in my life, you know?
4: No, that's
5: and
4: awesome.
5: So I'm just grateful that I got to be there through it all and grow, and it didn't end the way I wanted. But I also wouldn't change that either.
4: Well, Sage, I'm grateful that we all were exposed to who you are, and I'm grateful that you and I are friends, and just watching you blossom in your own thing, it's the best thing that could have happened, even though it seemed like the worst thing that could have happened at the time. It's Sage Steele. Go and follow her everywhere. Let's talk about Caitlin Clark. I need to know if Caitlin Clark is in any way parallel to what Larry Bird faced in the 1970s and 80s. I think probably worse for Caitlin Clark because Larry Bird, like, got Magic Johnson to say he was great early on, and others were able to say, no, this guy really can play. But in a league that's dominated by one race of people, and generally speaking, like, got Magic Johnson to say he was great early on, and others were able to say, no, this guy really can play. But in a league that's dominated by one race of people, and generally speaking, one sexual orientation of people, if you're the other race and you're straight, you're already an outcast, and the problem is she's really, really freaking good. Is that a good comparison between Bird coming in and Caitlin Clark, what she faces, or is it completely different?
5: No, I think it's really smart. I hadn't thought of it that way, and such a different time, right?
4: Yeah, like, very.
5: 79, very different.

0: and over the top and borderline inappropriate, that is her right.
1: Yes.
0: And I support that right.
1: How is she denigrating women's sports, though? How exactly are they saying that she, and by the way, athletes every year for ESPN get naked. Every single year.
0: That's the thing. The ESPN The Body magazine forever. And so it's fine if it's for an athlete, but it's not okay if it's someone who's just talking about sports. And she's joking, by the way. Sports, sports, sports, sports.
1: Right.
0: Like it's funny. She's acknowledging the fact that she doesn't, this has nothing to do with sports.
1: Exactly.
0: She's just covering these
1: right
0: with something that is used for sport.
1: Sage Steele is amazing. There's more to that. It'll be posted on YouTube in the next couple of days. JoePags.com/YouTube. Go there now. Make sure you subscribe. And we're back after this in the radio show.
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1: Again, Sage is very, very smart. 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A lot of stuff there. You're getting the radio show and then some over on YouTube. 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I think you'll like it. That is Sam. That is Polo. I am Joe. That's going to do it for us for tonight. See you tomorrow. Bye.
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18: Ejected to safety. I'm Sue Guzman, Fox News. An F-16 fighter jet pilot is alive after he was ejected before his plane crashed in rural Michigan today and burst into flames. Spokesman with the 149th Fighter Wing says the pilot safely ejected from his Fighting Falcon and is currently being treated at a hospital. His identity and the extent of his injuries not released. Charges filed in Los Angeles for the driver who caused a bus crash, leaving several people dead.
19: L.A. County District Attorney Nathan Hochman says Bailey Lynn Rios faces second-degree murder, driving under the influence, and reckless driving charges.
20: She will be looking at a maximum sentence of life in prison.
19: The 36-year-old is accused of being impaired by drugs when she slammed her Ford Expedition into a Metro bus Tuesday.
20: Killing two individuals, Daniel Castillo and Gage Rita.
19: Hochman noting five others were injured, two seriously, but not revealing what drugs are allegedly involved.
20: Her bail has been set at $4.1 million, and to our knowledge, she has not made bail at this point.
19: Adding he believes Rios will be arraigned Friday. Kristen Goodwin, Fox News.
18: President Trump calling for Americans to be patient about high gas prices at the end of the Iran confrontation.
21: Officials here at the White House grappling with the political consequences of high inflation are now trying to convince voters the high prices are worth it because the Iran war is worth it. Last night, shortly after telling reporters that he wanted to save the Kennedy Center, but it would require a lot of federal subsidies, President Trump was spotted by a photographer with a long lens aboard Air Force One through the window, holding a piece of paper that said Kennedy Center demolished. And crossing the wires moments ago, a federal judge now says the Kennedy Center has to provide 30 days notice before making any big changes to the property, including tearing it down.
18: Fox's Peter Ducey. 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
18: The White House pushing back after the UN Human Rights Council says they found reasonable grounds to believe the United States may have committed war crimes in two strikes in Iran. More from Fox's Jonathan Savage.
23: They include a missile attack that hit a school in the southern city Minab. Iran state media says 168 people were killed, most of them children. The UN fact finders say there's evidence of indiscriminate attacks resulting in civilian deaths. The Trump administration has yet to directly accept blame for the school bombing, nor has it released the findings of a Pentagon investigation. Jonathan Savage, Fox News.
18: White House spokeswoman Anna Kelly writing that the UN Human Rights Council has accomplished nothing for human rights while spouting unserious nonsense, as they put it, for decades. Senate says no to an AI kill switch, but the reasoning behind that decision could have other consequences. As we hear from Fox's Jessica Rosenthal, the simple solution to AI creating a monster may not be so simple after all.
24: Louisiana Senator John Kennedy attempted to get legislation through quickly that would require AI companies to build kill switches in their AI models, saying they need to address the real risk of one of these models becoming the Terminator. But Kentucky Senator Rand Paul blocked the effort, saying on the Senate floor, Congress risks killing innovation.
25: Think, for example, that your search engine that you already use today is AI. Are they going to have to redesign all the search engines immediately if this passes and put kill switches in your search engine?
24: He said he doesn't oppose the spirit of the bill, but that this issue needs to be studied and debated before issuing such a blanket and sweeping requirement. Jessica Rosenthal, Fox News.
18: A federal judge orders the Kennedy Center to provide 30 days notice before making any major physical changes to the building. That includes demolition. The center's executive director says he closed the center for renovation, citing safety risks. And the stock market rallied to its highest day in 6 weeks after oil prices fell and pressure from the bond market eased today. I'm Sue Guzman. This is Fox News.
26: Go Blue. Go Jacks.
27: Breaks the tackle. Stays on his feet. 40. Midfield. Hurdles him in.
26: The Jackrabbits enter year two of the Dan Jackson era.
27: It's picked up. It's a scoop and a rumble inside the 25.
26: The Jacks defend home field against Youngstown State. Join us live this Saturday. Our coverage begins at 4, right here on your home for South Dakota State football.
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29: Cloudy this evening and rainy after midnight. Maybe even some thunder and lightning. The rain could come down pretty good. Our overnight low 62. Tomorrow, cloudy, rainy, breezy, 77 the high, southeast wind 15 to 25 miles an hour. A total rainfall amount, 1 to 2 inches for tonight and tomorrow. Saturday, mostly cloudy, 67 for a high. From the Storm Center, I'm Jay Trollback.

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3: And welcome, everybody, on this Thursday night. Well, we're going a little early with our Hassan Piker clip of the day. That's amazing to me. Our stupid legacy media is now just giving this guy big platform after big platform. He was on MS Now, which I guess you can't call a big platform since only friends and relatives watch the network. But at the same time, it is a national network. So he's on there, and never once do the hosts that are on there, Eugene Daniels, who was only the former president of the White House Correspondents Association, and Simone Sanders, who worked for Kamala Harris when she was vice president for about 5 minutes. While Piker is being interviewed, he's in that podcast studio that he broadcasts from, presumably that's from his home. And there it is, that poster I've talked about that no one else seems to really notice or care to talk about, of a plane hitting the World Trade Center and the fireball that ensues at that exact moment. And that is the number one poster he has as his background, which tells you everything, everything about this anti-Semitic, anti-American maniac. Well, Axios is like, screw it. We're not going to ask him about that, because I'd love to hear how he would defend having such a horrible photo as his prominent background. But instead, they ask about how, well, you know, and this is Alex Thompson, who did that book with Jake Tapper, and interviews Piker like he's interviewing, Arafat. All right. Just as if he's talking to a foreign leader instead of a guy who's a Twitch streamer that says really provocative things and is really good at drawing attention to himself. We certainly do to him here, just to put some disinfectant, on the toilet bug. Anyway, the point is that here's Piker saying that the U.S. is far worse than this entity. Cut number one, go.
4: Said that America is the top dog in terrorism.
5: Yes.
4: Do you think America then is worse than Al-Qaeda?
5: Pound for pound, as far as the number of deaths, yes, we have caused tremendous terror all around the world.
3: We have caused tremendous terror all over the world. He's comparing a country where he's a citizen in to a terror organization, the United States, which has done more to liberate people, to free people. You want to talk about World War II? You want to talk about other wars and other places we've gone into to make the world a better place? And this guy is equating us going to war for good reasons, for good purposes, and include Iran in that, by the way. A world without nuclear weapons in Iran's hands is a good thing. And I got to hear how, oh boy, you know, the war, now the price tag is $38 billion. You're like, boy, Joe, that is a lot of money. Yeah, but when you consider that the annual federal budget is $7 trillion, I'm not very good at math, but I'm pretty sure $38 billion out of $7 trillion is a fraction of what we spend on everything as a whole. And therefore, is $38 billion worth Iran not having a nuclear weapon to either, obviously, inflict mass casualties on those in the West, Israel, America, doesn't matter, our Western allies, whatever ones are left anyway. And oh, by the way, is Iran neutered from a military perspective? Is that a good thing as well? So they can't wreak havoc over in the Middle East, and all that money that went to its proxies, Hezbollah, Hamas, we saw what they did on October 7th with Israeli training and money, the Houthis. All right, so $38 billion suddenly sounds like a pretty good deal as far as the price tag is concerned. Now, all that said, to get back to Piker, the U.S. is far worse than Al-Qaeda in terms of, I guess, overall, as far as being a terror organization. And of course, Axios gives him this platform to spew this crap. And again, I want to hear Democrats now. Come on. Where are you, Ro Khanna? Where are you, AOC, Bernie Sanders, Ilhan Omar? Do you agree with Hassan Piker? Dr. Abdul Al-Sayed? That's your BFF right there. You won't denounce him. Will you now? And Michigan voters, the fact that this race is a dead heat, how could you possibly vote for somebody who associates himself with this guy and says he agrees with a lot of what he says? Because I just don't get it. That's a state that voted for Donald Trump twice, three times, depending on who you talk to. And this guy is even competitive at this point, Al-Sayed. Amazing. Anyway, Piker thinks that the U.S. is worse than Al-Qaeda, but he thinks this guy, in terms of the bowels of history is absolutely awesome. Cut number two, go.
5: I got stopped by a cop who thought I was like making fun of Mao Zedong, which I never would.
3: Really?
5: And never will. Mao Zedong is one of the great leaders of this world, okay? A man who changed the entire universe, the entire planet.
3: Yeah, he changed it all right. He killed more than 50 million of his own people. So Mao, awesome. U.S., worse than Al-Qaeda. Just if we're doing the math here, as far as Hassan Piker, the Democrats' mascot, whether they're denouncing him or not. A few will. Josh Gottheimer, New Jersey congressman, represents my district, has come out and has said in certain terms whatsoever that Piker is a horrible person. And should be denounced and should not be welcomed in the Democrat Party in any way, shape, or form. But he is he's part of the exception, just like John Fetterman is part of the exception rather than what should be a 100% rule. All right. Well, you got to hear this because it gets better or worse, depending on what you want to, what's level of sarcasm that you have. All right. Here's the fake doctor, Abdul El-Sayed. He's talking about unity, right? So what do you cite when you talk about unity? The Constitution, Declaration of Independence, maybe an excerpt of a speech from Dr. Martin Luther King? Nah, he went with this book instead. Cut number 14, go.
1: Thought about what I would say here today. And there's a verse in the Quran that says, do not let another people's hatred for you stop you from doing justice.
3: There's a verse in the Quran. Oh yeah, that's going to fly well, I think, with independent Michigan voters. You're citing the Quran to talk about unity? This is where we are in 2026, just 25 years after 9/11. Effing unbelievable. You know what else is unbelievable? Ilhan Omar and the fact that she is now under investigation and may be deported because she may have married her brother in order to enter the country, which that would be illegal and therefore grounds for her dismissal from the United States. Here she's confronted, finally, because reporters are petrified of her, legacy ones anyway, but finally confronted by one reporter about marrying her brother. And the answers here aren't exactly convincing. Cut number 15, go.
2: Hi, Congresswoman. Tom Homan said that you're under criminal investigation for immigration and marriage fraud. Any comment on that?
6: No, I don't have a comment for that.
2: No? Well,
6: no.
2: You always say no one's above the law, so right. Do you think you should be above the law?
6: I am not above the law.
2: Well, if there's some marriage fraud, can you just tell us straight up, did you marry your brother?
6: Absolutely not. What a ridiculous thing to ask.
2: Well, then why are you...
6: Did you marry your brother?
2: Absolutely not.
6: Absolutely not. That's disgusting. So nobody should be doing that.
2: Why are you being criminally investigated?
6: I am not.
2: Yes, you are.
6: I am not.
3: No, well, you are.
2: Tom Homan's a liar or what?
6: He is.
2: Okay.
6: He's saying some dumb like you.
2: Oh, thank you, Congresswoman.
3: You were also a liar, like Tom Homan. Oh, boy. Yeah, that was a nervous laugh, wasn't it, about marrying your brother? And then she shoots back at the reporter, did you marry your brother? What is that? Who used to do that? It was like a comeback. Pee Wee Herman. I know you are, but what am I? I know I married my brother, but did you? Oh, my goodness. Or did not marry her brother, she says. All right. And then says Homan's a liar. No, she is under investigation. That's real. You can't. She's denying she married her brother and then denying she's under investigation for marrying her brother. Oh, man. If this thing is somehow proven, that would be outstanding. Not outstanding. It's sick. But if she were deported again, the media, of course, would say this is Trump enacting revenge against a woman of color. No, maybe she married her brother and that would be illegal in terms of marriage fraud. Just saying, that's all. OK, before we go to break, my colleague Dana Perino on the Five going off on Democrats who were defending Macklemore. He's a rapper who has been going to concerts by Ed Sheeran. He's like the opening act, and then going on about how ICE is a terror organization. They might as well have Hassan Piker like open for Ed Sheeran at this point. And all this stuff about free Palestine and Israel's committing genocide, as we mentioned yesterday, and as Bill Maher mentioned last weekend, for citing his stats on this one. Poland lost 3 million Jews during the Holocaust of World War II. That is a genocide when you lose 90% of your Jewish population. 3 million Jews in Poland represents 90% of their population at the time. That is a genocide. What's happened in Gaza, again, after Hamas, attacked Israel October 7th, the worst atrocity against Jews since the Holocaust of World War II. People murdered, people raped, kidnapped, other unspeakable things happening. Yeah, I'm pretty sure Israel didn't start that war, yet Hillary Clinton says that, well, Bibi Netanyahu probably had advance notice on October 7th and let it happen so he could act militarily the way he's always wanted to against Gaza. That's sick. That's a conspiracy theory that Hillary Clinton said on national television. No one's called her out for it. Anyway, getting back to Macklemore for a second. So Bob Kraft, owner of the Patriots, who owns Gillette Stadium, where the Patriots play, and other stadium owners, a majority of them Jewish, said, okay, we do not want Ed Sheeran doing concerts at our stadiums if this Macklemore is going to continue to turn concerts into a campus protest. And then, all right, Macklemore was asked to be off the tour, and that should be that. And AOC since then, of course, is calling Kraft every name in the book for doing what he has every right to do, which is he owns the stadium. If he doesn't want an anti-Semite performing in a stadium, then he has every right to do what he wants to do. Anyway, here is Dana going off on Democrats, defending Macklemore. It's a perfect argument from Perino. Cut number five, go.
7: Ed Sheeran, who's the headliner, he said,

0: she wants to defend that, that's on her. But I would say the Democrats, you should just pick better champions. Why do you always pick these guys who are going to end up like causing you all of these problems? Cut them loose.
1: Cut them loose. That's Dana, who, you know, is very measured. Obviously, does a great job anchoring America's newsroom from 10 to 12 with Bill Hemmer. And then the five, you go around the table and everybody has like a certain kind of persona. And Dana is always kind of like the voice of reason. And when to see her get a little bit more fired up, that's when you know that there is definitely some fortitude behind that argument in this particular case. Anyway, this is Joe Concha. This is the Joe Concha Show. We're back with our birthday of the day. Let's just say he may be the most famous person ever to come out of New Jersey that isn't named Frank Sinatra or, I guess, Bruce Willis. Okay. Back with more in a moment.
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8: Welcome back, everybody. All right, we are at our favorite segment of the day for many of you, I'm sure, and that is the birthday of the day. And I said before the break in teasing this segment that this is the most famous, I guess, performer, actor to come out of New Jersey, not named Frank Sinatra or Bruce Willis. Well, I got the list here, and maybe there's some others I can include here. It's all subjective, don't get me wrong. But when you're talking Whitney Houston, when you're talking, let's see, Bill Maher, all right, you say, ah, he's liberal. Well, you know, he's been in broadcasting and has had his show for more than almost 30 years now. That is success, okay? Jon Stewart, I get it. Jack Nicholson, oh boy, yeah, it's going to be hard. I have to include Jack above this person, I think. Anne Hathaway, Michael Landon, who knew? And then obviously the aforementioned Bruce Willis and Michael Douglas. Okay, so let's just say James Gandolfini, who is our birthday of the day, is in the top 10, certainly. And Tony Soprano would have been 65 years old today. And, you know, when we go back and go through clips of the Sopranos, and I went through several, and there's so many great scenes from Gandolfini. But I always thought this one, and he's not the star of the scene, so to speak, but it's the best scene ever in The Sopranos, so we're just going to play that one. Cut number 7, go.
9: Hello?
10: It's a bad connection, so I'm going to talk fast.
9: The guy you're looking for is some kind of ex-commando or some shit. He killed 16 Chechen rebels single-handed.
10: Okay.
8: 16 Chechen rebels. Hey, that you? Rebels.
9: Ah, damn it.
10: I didn't hear what you said, Tone.
9: So I'm going to talk fast. The guy you're looking for is an ex-commando. He killed 16 Chechen rebels single-handed.
10: Get the f*** out of here.
11: Yeah, nice, huh?
9: He was with the Interior Ministry. The guy's some kind of Russian Green Beret. This guy cannot come back to tell this story. You understand?
10: I hear you.
11: There he is, Paulie.
10: Huh?
8: They have a bad signal.
10: On you there?
8: That's part right here.
9: Call me back!
10: You're not going to believe this. He killed 16 Czechoslovakians.
8: Czechoslovakians.
10: This guy was an interior decorator.
8: Interior decorator.
9: His house looked like
8: I'm sorry. I mean, if you were to take a vote on the best scene in Sopranos history, I think that's it. It's definitely the funniest. That's certainly for sure. But anyway, the sad part, obviously, is that Gandolfini died in Rome, and we have actually the report when it happened at the time. I just remember being so shocked because he's only 51 years old. And a lot of people thought there was foul play here, like, oh, maybe he was on coke or drugs. No, the autopsy showed no foul play whatsoever. Nothing elicited in his system. It was simply a heart attack that happened while he was at the dinner. And this is so sad, with his 13-year-old son while vacationing in Rome. This is cut number 20. Go.
12: It was a father-son vacation. The New Jersey-born and raised star with his 13-year-old son, Michael, who just graduated junior high, in Rome, exploring their Italian roots. The actor, who was to be honored at a film festival, seen by tourists enjoying a meal with his son at an outdoor restaurant. But last night, at 10 p.m., Gandolfini reportedly becomes ill in his room at the Excedra Hotel in central Rome. His son calls the hotel staff, who rush to the room and call for for an ambulance. The paramedics administer first aid at the scene before racing him to the hospital. At 10:40, Gandolfini arrives at the hospital. We spoke with the director of the emergency department. He says Gandolfini was in cardiac arrest when he arrived. They struggled to save him for 40 minutes in the ambulance and at the hospital. But at around 11 p.m., the actor is declared dead.
8: James Gandolfini would have been 65 years old today. This is Joe Concha. This is Joe Concha at Night. Back with more in

0: And now it's time for the Cat's Corner.
1: This is John Catsimatidis. Live long and prosper. My motto on most of my shows. And we want all Americans to live long and prosper. The amount of chemicals companies been putting into our food for the last 30 years. Why? They want it to last longer on the shelves. Well, I have to thank President Trump, Secretary Kennedy, and Dr. Oz. They went to war with putting chemicals in our food in America. Lately, General Mills, no more dyes in the General Mills cereals. Kellogg's, no more chemicals in our cereals. My favorite, M&M's. Starting in August, all the M&M's that go to Amazon have no more chemicals in their M&M's, but the ones that go to supermarkets do. What is the truth? No chemicals in our food. I want Americans to live longer. Live long and prosper. I'm John Catsimatidis, and that's the Cat.
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5: News. I'm Ted Lindner. Prosecutors charging a driver involved in Tuesday's deadly Los Angeles bus crash with the murder of two people.
6: L.A. County District Attorney Nathan Hochman says Bailey Lynn Rios faces second-degree murder, driving under the influence, and reckless driving charges.
7: She will be looking at a maximum sentence of life in prison.
6: The 36-year-old is accused of being impaired by drugs when she slammed her Ford Expedition into a Metro bus Tuesday.
5: Fox's Kristen Goodwin. A news helicopter covering the incident also crashed, killing both people on board and one person on the ground. President Trump signs executive orders to expand hunting and fishing to federal lands.
8: We're opening up millions of acres of federal land for our hunters and fishers. And Doug and his group really worked hard on it. This builds on our actions in August that opened up another 92 million acres of federal land across 32 states.
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14: Rain coming in tonight, mainly after midnight. Could be a little thunder and lightning, too. Our overnight low is 62. Tomorrow, cloudy, rainy, breezy. 77 the high, southeast wind 15 to 25 miles an hour. Could total an inch or more in this area. Saturday, mostly cloudy, cool 67 with a light north breeze. From the Storm Center, I'm meteorologist Jay Trollback.
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16: Estimate Republicans. And I wrote a column that's up today, as a matter of fact, made the Real Clear Politics, which is kind of cool. They pick what they think are maybe not the best column, so to speak, but the most compelling. And what they try to do, because they're down the middle, they'll present one argument and then from one columnist and then present another argument from another columnist on the same topic. So in this case, my story or column, I should say, for the Washington Examiner, the title is Could the GOP Actually Expand Their Senate Majority? Now, all we hear is that, well, you know, the betting markets have Democrats taking back the House and the Senate. And most experts, so to speak, the people that have gotten things wrong continually in the past, think that at best, it's a 50-50 split in the Senate and Republicans lose at least three seats. I say they either hold at 53 or they even gain one. And the reason why I say this isn't because, yay, go GOP. There's nothing emotional about this argument. I'm just going down the list and I go state by state and I come to that conclusion. But first, here's Enten on how pollsters, for whatever reason, going back many, many years, just don't seem to factor in that they're underestimating Republicans over and over again and almost always by the same number. Listen to this. Cut number whatever. Go.
17: The GOP was underestimated by more than 2 points in major statewide races. It's happened a lot. It's happened a lot recently. Look, in 2002, it was 3 points. That was after 9/11. How about, we're going to get back that green font. How about in 2014, it was 3 points. How about in 2016? I think we all remember that. Donald Trump shocked the world. The polls underestimated him by 3 points in the average statewide race. How about in 2020? That was the biggest underestimation of Donald Trump, actually. Look at that. It was a 5-point underestimation. And then in 2024, the same thing happened. The polls underestimated Donald Trump's Republican Party and across the Senate races, those statewide races, by not one, not two, but 3 points. That's a pretty big underestimation, right?
16: Yes, it is. And if you apply that precedent, which has happened over and over again, and add 3 points to all these polls, just when we're talking about the Senate, all right, Ken Paxton wins Texas. And Mike Rogers wins Michigan. And Ohio goes red. And Iowa goes red. And Alaska stays red. I should say Iowa and Ohio also stay red. They don't go red. Maine stays red. New Hampshire probably goes red. Minnesota goes red. All right? So they could gain two seats. And you go one by one. As far as these races are concerned, and the conclusions that I come to, again, I'm basing this in logic. Just like when I said that Trump was going to win every swing state before the 2024 election, when no one was saying that, I based in logic. And back then, it was just basically, Kamala doesn't have the unions, the rank and file. Black voters are not excited about her. She is hemorrhaging Latino voters. You don't have those three constituencies, you are not winning swing states. That was it. I'm not a rocket science scientist, but it or a political scientist, but yeah, it made sense. And sure enough, that's exactly what happened. So when I go through Texas, for example, I'm sorry. I cannot believe that the guy who believes that the church is pro-abortion, that God is non-binary, and that there are six genders, that he's going to erase what is a 2-touchdown deficit, meaning Trump won Texas by 14 points. And this freak, Talafrico, is going to erase that? I know Ken Paxton's an imperfect candidate, but he's not blowing a 2-touchdown lead in a red state like Texas, which hasn't voted for a Democrat for Senate forever. All right, so I say Texas stays red. Then I go to Maine. And I can't get past the fact that the Democrat running married his cousin and had two kids with the cousin. That's weird. All right, and then, but more importantly, all right, that's more an emotional take on my part. Susan Collins, during her last campaign for Senate, not one major poll in the final weeks heading to Election Day showed Collins leading. Not one. She ended up winning, and not barely. She won by nearly 10 points. Oops. And that happened every other race before that with Collins. So Maine stays red. Iowa, that's a state that Trump won by 13 points. And no, suddenly the Democrat isn't going to erase that in a state like that, which, again, you got to go back many, many decades to find a Democrat that won a Senate seat. Iowa stays red. Ohio might as well be Alabama at this point. So I don't even want to go there as far as, well, that could flip. No, it won't. Same with Alaska. And then Minnesota. Michelle Tafoya is tied. I know Michelle. And you know, NBC Sports, she's obviously an excellent reporter there. But boy, she's articulate. She's passionate. She's likable. And she's staying on one campaign issue and will not let go of it. And that is fraud, waste, and mismanagement in Minnesota. And she is running against the lieutenant governor under Tim Walz. And that, obviously, administration is tainted. She keeps hammering that home. And if that's a dead heat now, and Republicans are underestimated by 3 points, generally, nationally, So Michelle Tafoya can win Minnesota, which is the bluest state in the country. And same thing with New Hampshire, where you have a Sununu running. And Sununu is like royalty, that name, in New Hampshire. And that race is a dead heat, which means probably Sununu is leading. So I go through all these races, and I don't see where Democrats pick up any seats except for Georgia, where John Ossoff, for whatever reason, is up by 8 points. So even if I factor in the three that they underestimate, probably not going to happen. For whatever reason, he's somewhat popular there, and North Carolina seems to be going more blue as well. But in the end, you shake it all out, and Republicans either have a 53-47 majority or 54-48. All right, we'll see how it turns out, and we save the tapes around here, so we'll play them back. But even if I'm wrong by three seats, let's say, Republicans still have the majority. If it's 50-50, well, guess what? J.D. Vance is the deciding votes. It's really 51-50. So they can afford to lose three seats, and it won't be a problem. Now, all that said, there are some rhinos that are in the Republican Party in the Senate, obviously. Murkowski, Collins, McConnell, who needs to retire like now. He still hasn't taken one question from reporters since coming back this week because they're basically just wheeling him in and out like they did with Dianne Feinstein, like they do with Maxine Waters, like they did with Joe Biden. It's a joke. There should be some sort of rule or law against this. Or I don't know, maybe his wife, Elaine Chao, can just say, hey, time to retire, bud, the way Dr. Jill Biden should have said that to Joe Biden. But that's not happening for some reason. So that's just a whole bowl of wrong. Meanwhile, my next column I'm going to write about is, be a pleasure, actually, Sydney Sweeney. All right. So this girl attracts controversy when you have no idea what is controversial. Column I'm going to write about is, be a pleasure, actually, Sydney Sweeney. All right. So this girl attracts controversy when you have no idea what is controversial about what she's doing. All right. Love my wife. If you've seen photos of my wife and me, I certainly married over my skis, as they say, outpunted my coverage, whatever you want to say. All right. Like a young Courtney Cox on Friends. That's what my wife looks like. Dark hair, blue eyes, ran track at Georgetown, in very good shape. These are all good things. And oh, by the way, she could cook and loves dogs. So, all right, great. Oh, and she's a doctor. So we have like more drugs here than Pablo Escobar. Oh, I'm kidding. I'm saying that when the kids get sick, then there's no panic. Like, we know exactly what to do because we literally have an ER doctor in the house. Yay. All right. These are all good things. I preface that when talking about Sydney Sweeney, because Sydney Sweeney is impossibly hot. I mean, she is just, my goodness, we have not seen somebody like this on the scene. I think in my world, probably since like Cindy Crawford used to do those Pepsi ads, where she could sell me anything. I could be like the biggest fan of Coke, and I would switch to Pepsi in a heartbeat because Cindy Crawford told me so. Like, that's the kind of effect I think she has. I think it's even greater, quite frankly, because Cindy Crawford wasn't around for social media. Sydney

0: Sweeney can put out an ad on social media for Novig, which is a sports betting app, and sports betting apps are just exploding. Obviously, DraftKings and FanDuel and the like and so on. Something like, I saw a crazy stat, almost 50% of males, I think it's white males under, no, I think it's all males, under 30 have downloaded a sports app to bet on or do fantasy football on or whatever. I mean, more than 50%. That's insane. So this is a huge industry is what I'm saying. So there's Novig, who I've never heard of before. Maybe they're just launching. Sydney Sweeney is in, has an equity share in it. She's a part owner in essence. So she does an ad. And if you watch the ad, actually, let's play the ad. You can't see it. It's kind of the visual here that sells it. But my goodness, there's one scene with a football. And I'm sorry. You got to watch it in order to see what I'm talking about. Cut number three. Go.
1: Think you know sports?
0: Well, yeah.
1: Prove it. Novig is just sports. So good. They wanted to show just sports. You can trade this sport or this.
0: It's very compelling.
1: Sports. No betting on wars or deaths, and no politics. Just you, your takes, and sports.
0: My goodness. I watched that as we played it. That might be the most effective ad ever, probably. So this thing has been downloaded 50 million times just on Instagram alone. 50 million views. Wow. And something like 20 million views on X, Facebook. Forget about it. Right? This thing is everywhere. But liberal women have a big problem with it because Sydney Sweeney is sexualizing sports. Where the F have you people been? Have you watched one Dallas Cowboys game? Have you seen the cheerleaders? There was a whole Netflix series, I believe it was Netflix, on the Dallas Cowboy cheerleaders. That alone. David Beckham used to do commercials in his underwear. There are 1,000 ads out there with guys that are very nicely built, like me, and are selling sports or sports apps based on aesthetics, on looks, on sexualizing it. But because it's Sydney Sweeney, because people think that she's a Trumper, then therefore that's controversial. She literally did a jeans ad and talked about how she had great jeans, get it, from her parents. She's hot. Her parents were hot. Therefore, she's hot. And that was considered an ode to white supremacy or something, which is insane. So if Rihanna did an ad like that, then what would you call that? Because Rihanna's black and she's hot. I could go on, but this is insane. And the New York Times is weighing in now. And CNN, MS Now. Oh, she's destroying sports by sexualizing them. This has been going on for some time, people. This is how it works. Men love sports, but then if you could combine women, sexuality with sports, that is a win-win-win. And this Novig now is a top 10 downloaded app when nobody heard of it before until about a week ago. And Sydney Sweeney is a part owner, so now she's laughing all the way to the bank, again, like she did with American Eagle and those jeans. Okay, anyway, we talk about a variety of things on this wonderful show, don't we? But I got about 3 minutes left before we go to break, so let me tell you about Kash Patel, who was awesome during hearings this week. And this guy, Senator, this Peter Welch, like a weenie, complete weenie, obviously liberal, is trying to nail Patel on something. And Patel fires back with a little stat that Welch had no answer for as far as his wealth is concerned. Sudden wealth, you might say. Cut number nine, go.
2: Pete, do you believe that?
3: What I believe in is the rule of law. What I will always believe
2: the rule
3: in
2: of law is the president
3: the rule of law.
2: Saying in advance that
3: are you
2: he
3: done
2: loses
3: with your campaign
2: election?
3: Ad? By the way,
2: it's been rigged.
3: I want to know how your wealth increased 4,000% since you became a United States Senator. That's a magic act all Americans should be available.
2: Mr. Patel.
4: Let's knock it off.
0: Knock it off.
4: Senator Welch, proceed to ask your questions and the witness will answer the questions.
2: Thank you very much, Mr. Chairman.
0: Oh, I love it. Knock it off. How dare you bring up that Peter Welch, his wealth has increased 4,000%. That's like Pelosi, Babe Ruthian kind of numbers. And you could see this with so many people in Congress that they get there. They're earning $174,000 a year, which used to be a big deal. But when you got to live in two parts of the country, Washington, and then whatever district you're representing. And if you have a family, that's not going to quite do it. So I understand if you do speeches, but these investments that these people make always seem to Gordon Gekko hit the jackpot kind of thing. So that was a great question by Patel. And that's what you like about all the Trump officials, cabinet members. When they appear before Congress, they are not going to take any BS, and they're going to go on the offensive, whether it's Pete Hegseth, whether it's Scott Bessent, and obviously FBI Director Kash Patel. Anyway, this is Joe Concha. This is Joe Concha at Night. We wrap this puppy up in just a moment.
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6: Cloudy this evening and rainy after midnight. Maybe even some thunder and lightning. The rain could come down pretty good. Our overnight low 62. Tomorrow, cloudy, rainy, breezy. 77 the high. Southeast wind 15 to 25 miles an hour. A total rainfall amount 1 to 2 inches for tonight and tomorrow. Saturday, mostly cloudy. 67 for a high. From the Storm Center, I'm Jay Trollbeck.
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0: Is a guy on stage, a Lindsey Clancy supporter, decides to start taunting him. Not a good idea. And here's how said comedian shuts this maniac down in cut number 10. Go.
17: All right, legit question for you, because you were very vocal. Would you still support her if they found out in court that she was shouting the N-word the entire time?
0: Good point.
17: Would you still support her? Probably not, yeah, because killing kids is one thing, but that word is like a big deal, right? You know.
0: Meanwhile, Jesse Kaepernick, I'm sorry, it's Colin Kaepernick, but boy, there's a lot of Smollett to this guy. Again, I'll go through this till I'm blue in the face. Colin Kaepernick, in his final season, the 49ers, for which he was the starting quarterback, had 2 wins and 14 losses. He was the quarterback for 12 of those games, the first 12. Where they went 2-10, including a 9-game winning streak. Colin Kaepernick used to be a great running quarterback in his first 2 years in the league. They went to the Super Bowl, nearly won, through two horrible passes at the end, and then they lost to the Ravens after driving inside the 10-yard line. Okay, fine. All that said, his skills were diminishing. But more importantly, in the same season where he lost 9 straight games, they went 2-10, and he was replaced by Blaine frigging Gabbert. All right. He decides to go to a knee because he thinks there's systemic racism within our police forces, right, and in the country in general. So he takes a knee. And the legacy media thinks this guy is the next Muhammad Ali. Right. Does he meet with any police unions, any local police organizations to try to solve what he believes is the problem? No, does not care about that. This guy's all for show, and he still thinks that he's being kept out of the NFL because of racism. No, maybe your skills were diminishing, and fine, maybe you could have been a backup for a couple of years, but you were such a headache, Colin, Jesse, whatever you want to call yourself, and I'll get to the Jesse part in a moment, that maybe teams didn't want to deal with the headache of, after every game, you holding a press conference and talking about how horrible the country is and how horrible police are. So for a backup quarterback, not worth it. And that's why he's not in the league. Well, he's just written a book, and of course he goes on to The View. And here's Whoopi Goldberg sharing a story about his harrowing childhood. Oh, my goodness gracious. This is cut number 11. Go.
18: But I want to get to the book, because you open this book by telling a chilling story about a terrifying moment you faced as a child when kids in your neighborhood chased you, called you racist names, and then tied you to a tree. Why did you decide to start the journey of this book there?
0: Yeah, he was tied to a tree by a bunch of white kids. That's interesting. Because Colin Kaepernick, his parents were white, and he grew up in a nice white neighborhood. And Colin Kaepernick was an athletic star. I mean, you don't get a full scholarship to a Division I school like Kaepernick did. Unless, you know, you're a big deal on campus, so to speak. And it's funny, you know, this whole story about how he was tied to a tree and everything. This sounds like Jussie Smollett. This is MAGA country. Remember that in Chicago where, you know, I guess Smollett decided to go out for a sandwich during a polar vortex. And, he was attacked by two MAGA guys in the middle of January at 2:30 in the morning wearing MAGA hats and happen to have nooses on them, you know, because who wouldn't just be walking around Chicago at that time of night just looking for any sort of person that could be a liberal that they can attack? In other words, the whole story was proven to be BS, and Jesse Smollett should be sitting in jail right now. And Kaepernick tied to a tree. You can't disprove it, so I guess he could say it. Oh, all right. Well, here is Sonny Hostin now talking about Kaepernick's legacy, what it will be. And it's just as sycophantic as you could possibly imagine. Cut number 21, go.
19: Now, you just mentioned you were adopted and raised by white parents in California. The book is fantastic, by the way. I think that you will be remembered in history as a Muhammad Ali, as a Tommy Smith, as a Don Carlos. You are that guy. And I adore you. You know that.
0: I adore you. You're so great, Colin, Jesse. Muhammad Ali, huh? What has Colin Kaepernick achieved exactly? What has he accomplished? Absolutely nothing, except making millions for himself in this horrible racist society that doesn't seem to be impacting him in any way, shape, or form. Anyway, unfortunately, that is the fastest hour in radio already done. We're back tomorrow night, 9 p.m. Eastern Time on WABC and on stations around the country, around the world. Until then, I got two words for you. In honor of the late, great John McLaughlin, bye-bye.

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3: Closer to the midterms, I'm Ted Lindner, Fox News. Republicans point to strong job numbers and job creation and a strengthening economy as part of a pitch to voters, hoping to hold on to majorities in the House and Senate in the midterm elections, now less than 2 months away. Fox's Peter Ducey at the White House with more.
4: Sometimes when something is a political problem, the people in power ignore it. Here, officials are not ignoring the political problems caused by high prices. They are asking voters, though, to have some patience. According to Axios, next week when he's in New York for the UN General Assembly, President Trump plans to meet with leaders of Gulf countries who have all been impacted by the Iran war. Apparently, they're going to talk about a plan to end the Iran war. So if the Iran war has become a political liability for the president, maybe before the midterms, it would help if they can at least outline a plan to end it.
3: No changes can be made to Washington's Kennedy Center without a 30-day notice. An Obama-appointed federal judge made that ruling Thursday.
5: U.S. District Judge Christopher Cooper in his ruling said more than 30 days notice must be given before any changes, including demolition, can be done to the performing arts venue. The building does remain closed to assess what the center's COO, Matt Flocka, called existing safety risks. President Trump has labeled Judge Cooper, who was appointed by former President Obama, hostile and conflicted after prior rulings that will not allow the president to add his name to the center's facade. Congress has earmarked $257 million for renovations. The president has threatened to hold that money if his name isn't added. Gernal Scott, Fox News.
3: And the Trump administration has approved visas for top Iranian officials, including the president and foreign minister, to attend next week's UN General Assembly, the high-level meeting in New York, even as the U.S.-Iran military conflict continues. America's listening to Fox News.
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14: Rain coming in tonight, mainly after midnight. Could be a little thunder and lightning, too. Our overnight low is 62. Tomorrow, cloudy, rainy, breezy. 77 the high, southeast wind 15 to 25 miles an hour. Could total an inch or more in this area. Saturday, mostly cloudy, cool 67 with a light north breeze. From the Storm Center, I'm meteorologist Jay Trobag.
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14: Cloudy this evening and rainy after midnight, maybe even some thunder and lightning. The rain could come down pretty good. Our overnight low 62. Tomorrow, cloudy, rainy, breezy, 77 the high, southeast wind 15 to 25 miles an hour. A total rainfall amount, 1 to 2 inches for tonight and tomorrow. Saturday, mostly cloudy, 67 for a high. From the Storm Center, I'm Jay Trollbeck.
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1: 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Hurdles him in.
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12: To rein in artificial intelligence. I'm Sue Guzman, Fox News. House Democrats say advancements with artificial intelligence need to be slowed down after a developer with Anthropic recently expressed serious concerns about safety, saying the technology poses a threat to humanity. Republican Tennessee Senator Marsha Blackburn says while the U.S. needs to beat China in the development game, some regulations should be put into place.
13: They want to see some smart regulation around AI. They know we have to beat China on this. They want to protect their privacy and their data, and I support that.
12: Meanwhile, President Trump plans to have AI leaders with him as he hosts China's president at the White House next week. We have more from Fox's Lillian Wu.
14: Several tech titans are expected to join President Trump at the state dinner in Washington for Chinese President Xi Jinping next Thursday. According to reports, they include OpenAI Chief Executive Sam Altman, Apple Executive Chairman Tim Cook, and Jensen Huang, CEO of chip giant NVIDIA. Huang and Cook were also part of the entourage of executives who accompanied the president to China back in May. NVIDIA and several major U.S. companies sit at the center of the global artificial intelligence and semiconductor industries, and AI is anticipated to be a key focus of the discussions during the upcoming meeting in Washington. Lillian Wu, Fox News.
12: Concerns about AI casting a long shadow as King Charles met with industry representatives during a summit in Scotland Thursday.
15: The task before you is not merely to advance the technology, but to ensure that it remains firmly in the service of humanity, community, and the natural world.
12: And the Postal Service says it has stopped work on a computer system tied to President Trump's efforts to limit mail-in voting. The Supreme Court rejected the president's executive order this week. 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
18: Rain coming in tonight, mainly after midnight. Could be a little thunder and lightning, too. Our overnight low is 62. Tomorrow, cloudy, rainy, breezy. 77 the high, southeast wind 15 to 25 miles an hour. Could total an inch or more in this area. Saturday, mostly cloudy, cool 67 with a light north breeze. From the Storm Center, I'm meteorologist Jay Trollback.
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15: Cloudy this evening and rainy after midnight. Maybe even some thunder and lightning. The rain could come down pretty good. Our overnight low 62. Tomorrow, cloudy, rainy, breezy. 77 the high. Southeast wind 15 to 25 miles an hour. A total rainfall amount 1 to 2 inches for tonight and tomorrow. Saturday, mostly cloudy. 67 for a high. From the Storm Center, I'm Jay Trollbeck.
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14: Cloudy this evening and rainy after midnight. Maybe even some thunder and lightning. The rain could come down pretty good. Our overnight low 62. Tomorrow, cloudy, rainy, breezy. 77 the high. Southeast wind 15 to 25 miles an hour. A total rainfall amount 1 to 2 inches for tonight and tomorrow. Saturday, mostly cloudy. 67 for a high. From the Storm Center, I'm Jay Trollbeck.
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17: Rain coming in tonight, mainly after midnight. Could be a little thunder and lightning, too. Our overnight low is 62. Tomorrow, cloudy, rainy, breezy. 77 the high, southeast wind 15 to 25 miles an hour. Could total an inch or more in this area. Saturday, mostly cloudy, cool 67 with a light north breeze. From the Storm Center, I'm meteorologist Jay Trollback.
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0: Americans to stay the course. I'm Sue Guzman, Fox News. President Trump calling for Americans to be patient about high gas prices and the end to the Iran conflict.
1: Officials here at the White House grappling with the political consequences of high inflation are now trying to convince voters the high prices are worth it because the Iran war is worth it. Last night, shortly after telling reporters that he wanted to save the Kennedy Center, but it would require a lot of federal subsidies, President Trump was spotted by a photographer with a long lens aboard Air Force One through the window, holding a piece of paper that said Kennedy Center demolished. And crossing the wires moments ago, a federal judge now says the Kennedy Center has to provide 30 days notice before making any big changes to the property, including tearing it down.
0: Fox's Peter Doocy. The White House pushing back after the UN Human Rights Council said they found reasonable grounds to believe the United States committed war crimes in two strikes in Iran. More from Fox's Jonathan Savage.
2: They include a missile attack that hit a school in the southern city Minab. Iran state media says 168 people were killed, most of them children. The UN fact finders say there's evidence of indiscriminate attacks resulting in civilian deaths. The Trump administration has yet to directly accept blame for the school bombing, nor has it released the findings of a Pentagon investigation. Jonathan Savage, Fox News.
0: White House spokeswoman Anna Kelly writing that the Human Rights Council, quote, has accomplished nothing for human rights while spouting unserious nonsense for decades. An F-16 fighter jet pilot is alive after safely ejecting from his plane yesterday when it crashed and burst into flames in.
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9: 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Cloudy this evening and rainy after midnight. Maybe even some thunder and lightning. The rain could come down pretty good. Our overnight low 62. Tomorrow, cloudy, rainy, breezy. 77 the high. Southeast wind 15 to 25 miles an hour. A total rainfall amount 1 to 2 inches for tonight and tomorrow. Saturday, mostly cloudy. 67 for a high. From the Storm Center, I'm Jay Trollback.
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10: Rain coming in tonight, mainly after midnight. Could be a little thunder and lightning, too. Our overnight low is 62. Tomorrow, cloudy, rainy, breezy. 77 the high, southeast wind 15 to 25 miles an hour. Could total an inch or more in this area. Saturday, mostly cloudy, cool 67 with a light north breeze. From the Storm Center, I'm meteorologist Jay Trollback.
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7: 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He's had about enough of this. And rather than a big tent with the Democratic Socialists of America, says we should divorce ourselves from these people.
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8: Up for the midterms. I'm Ted Lindner, Fox News. Republicans are pointing to strong jobs numbers and job creation and a strengthening economy as part of a pitch to voters, hoping to hold on to majorities in the House and Senate in the midterms that are now less than 7 weeks away. Fox's Peter Ducey at the White House with more.
9: Sometimes when something is a political problem, the people in power ignore it. Here, officials are not ignoring the political problems caused by high prices. They are asking voters, though, to have some patience. According to Axios, next week when he's in New York for the UN General Assembly, President Trump plans to meet with leaders of Gulf countries who have all been impacted by the Iran war. Apparently, they're going to talk about a plan to end the Iran war. So if the Iran war has become a political liability for the president, maybe before the midterms, it would help if they can at least outline a plan to end it.
8: No changes can be made at Washington's Kennedy Center without a 30-day notice, an Obama-appointed federal judge making that ruling Thursday.
10: U.S. District Judge Christopher Cooper, in his ruling, said more than 30 days' notice must be given before any changes, including demolition, can be done to the performing arts venue. The building does remain closed to assess what the center's COO, Matt Flocka, called existing safety risks. President Trump has labeled Judge Cooper, who was appointed by former President Obama, hostile and conflicted after prior rulings that will not allow the president to add his name to the center's facade. Congress has earmarked $257 million for renovations. The president has threatened to hold that money if his name isn't added. Gernal Scott, Fox News.
8: And the Trump administration's approved visas for top Iranian officials, including the president and foreign minister, to attend next week's UN General Assembly high-level meeting in New York City, even as the U.S.-Iran military conflict continues. 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
11: 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Just click listen, then swipe right and hear the latest news updates on your time. 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
8: Roku TV viewers can now get in on developing what's next on the system. Fox's Evan Brown.
14: Roku, the smart TV platform, is now inviting its users to test new apps and share their feedback with Roku Labs. It appears as a tile on the screen. The experience is no longer just a place to find streaming media, though it's still a big part of it. Roku is also featuring gaming, and one new game is already in the Roku Labs for user trials. The developers are also looking for user opinion on a series of apps designed to bring weather, news, and stocks to the smart screens. All such apps are customizable for location, personal interest, and even one stock portfolio. Fox Corporation is in the midst of an acquisition of Roku. Evan Brown, Fox News.
8: Alabama's executed a death row inmate by lethal injection. Jeffrey Lee pronounced dead Thursday night. The 49-year-old convicted of the 1998 murder of two people in a pawn shop in Orville, Alabama, a third worker in the shop injured in the attack. Sentencing for a man in Minneapolis who sprayed vinegar water on far-left Congresswoman Ilhan Omar earlier this year.
15: Anthony Kazmierczak sentenced to 14 months in federal prison after pleading guilty to assaulting a U.S. officer when he approached Rep. Ilhan Omar during a speaking event in January and sprayed her with vinegar water. As he said that Omar was splitting Minnesota apart.
16: I don't know.
15: Omar was not injured and continued the town hall after security officers tackled Kazmierczak. He told the court that he was fuzzy about why he did it. Records show he has a history of mental illness. He later wrote the congresswoman a letter of apology. Jeff Manasso, Fox News.
8: And three people, including the gunman, dead in a high school shooting in the Philippines. Eight others were wounded. I'm Ted Lindner.
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7: Today is going to be cloudy and rainy and breezy. Our total rainfall, 1 to 2 inches. Our high temperature today, 77. That southeast wind, 15 to 25 miles an hour. Saturday, mostly cloudy, cool, 67 with a light north breeze. On Sunday, cloudy, scattered showers at a high temperature of 64. From the Storm Center at Kelo Land TV, I'm meteorologist Jay Trollback.
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11: Good morning. It's Friday, September 18th, 2026. I'm Ted Lindner. This is the Fox News Rundown. A driver facing murder and DUI charges connected to that fatal bus collision that led to a second deadly tragedy in Los Angeles Tuesday. Fox's Kristen Goodwin with more from L.A.
12: L.A. County District Attorney Nathan Hochman says Bailey Lynn Rios is expected to be arraigned Friday on second-degree murder, driving under the influence, and reckless driving charges.
13: We will hold Ms. Rios fully accountable for her actions and eventually seek the maximum punishment in court, which is life in prison.
12: The 36-year-old is accused of being impaired by drugs when she sped through a red light and slammed her Ford Expedition into a Metro bus, killing two people and injuring five others.
13: In fact, the impact was so severe that one individual got thrown out of the window of the bus and another just got thrown out of the bus upon impact.
12: Hochman not revealing what drugs were allegedly involved. Kristen Goodwin, Fox News.
11: Rios's bail set at more than $4 million. A news helicopter covering that bus collision later crashed nearby, killing both people on board the chopper and a third person on the ground. Hockman stressing to reporters the NTSB is investigating the helicopter crash. Roku TV viewers can now get in on developing what's next on the system. Fox's Evan Brown.
14: Roku.

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1: The Trump administration says allowing tariff-free beef imports could help lower consumer prices, but the National Cattlemen's Beef Association is questioning whether the move will actually make a difference. NCBA Executive Director of Government Affairs Kent Bacchus says much of the imported product won't even end up in the grocery store meat cases.
4: The way they've designed this new waiver of the over-quota tariff, the out-of-quota tariff, is to encourage imports of lean beef trimmings. What most folks don't recognize is the fact that roughly 80% of what is consumed in the United States is produced here in the United States. What we're bringing in is primarily lean trimmings, and a lot of that's going to go into fast food. It's going to be combined with our fattier trimmings, and it's going to be used for hamburgers, for ground beef. And that's really where we're going to see a lot of it.
1: He says it's still unclear whether the administration's actions will have any measurable impact on beef prices.
4: To be honest with you, no one knows. This was definitely a press event. They wanted to feature some social media influencers. That's really who they brought into the room on that. But at the end of the day, this was pitched as, how they were going to help, the livestock sector, how they were going to help encourage the industry to grow.
1: Bacchus argues the best thing Washington can do is allow market forces to work.
4: The best thing that the administration can do is to reduce the volatility in the marketplace. And the best way they can do that is just to stop trying to pick winners and losers. Let the market perform.
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7: Tracking showers and thunderstorms across the region this morning, pushing into Minnesota as we head through the afternoon. Our high today, 74 in the Sioux Falls area with a southeast wind at 15 to 25. For tonight, partly cloudy skies and isolated showers still possible around Sioux Falls, a low at 61. Tomorrow, a lot of clouds around and a high of 67. From the Storm Center at Kettleland TV, I'm meteorologist Brian Karstens.
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9: I'm Jerry Willis, and this is the Fox Business Report. The major averages ending higher on Thursday and snapping a three-session losing streak as oil slides and bond yields retreat, lifting investor sentiment. Treasury yields falling as inflation pressures ease, with a 10-year yield falling back below 5%. On Wednesday, stocks declined after the Fed hiked interest rates for the first time in 3 years and signaled that another hike would be coming this year. D.R. Barton says it wasn't just the Fed rate hike that pushed stocks higher on Thursday.
10: Now let's look at what's really going on. Earnings and how strong earnings have been. And there are so many other prime movers underneath this, not just rates, that are driving the American economy. That's why we're rebounding.
9: The Dow up 316 points, the NASDAQ higher by 440, S&P 500 up 86. That's your Fox Business Report. I'm Hillary Barsky, invested in you.

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3: News. I'm Sue Guzman. With no movement in the Iran conflict, President Trump is reportedly set to meet with Arab leaders next week.
4: According to a new interview that President Trump gave Axios, there's a plan for him to meet with some Gulf leaders in New York on the sidelines of the UN General Assembly. The talk would be about ending the Iran war.
3: Fox's Peter Doocy at the White House. It comes as the State Department has agreed to issue visas for key Iranian diplomats to attend the UN General Assembly. Man with a history of mental illness sentenced after spraying vinegar water on Democrat Congresswoman Ilhan Omar.
5: Anthony Kasmercheck is sentenced to 14 months in federal prison after pleading guilty to assaulting a U.S. officer when he approached Rep. Ilhan Omar during a speaking event in January, as he said that Omar was splitting Minnesota apart.
3: Fox's Jeff Manasso. 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
1: The Buffalo Bills hosted the Detroit Lions Thursday in their first game at the new Highmark Stadium to kick off week two of the NFL season. And it was all Buffalo in this one. Josh Allen threw for 248 yards and ran for an additional 69 yards, scoring five total touchdowns on the night as the Bills win it 41-31 to improve to 2-0. The Lions, meanwhile, dropped to 1-1. In Major League Baseball, the Dodgers clinched the NL West with an 8-2 win over the Reds, and the Astros beat the Royals 6-2. Yordan Alvarez hit his career-high 40th home run of the season. That's your sports on the Fox News Rundown. Tony Genualdo, Fox News.
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3: Marilyn Monroe, how many posters did she sell with the wind blowing up her white dress? Farrah Fawcett, every boy had a picture of Farrah Fawcett and her protruding nipples on their wall. Stop It Stupid, the ESPN, the magazine, with their body edition. Sports Illustrated, with their magazine, still now that every woman clamors to be on. But old hags, old washed up dish rags like Nancy or Moore, they don't understand that. Sexualized object, why do you think Ronaldo's always sweaty without a shirt? Why do you think Tom Brady's Tom Brady? Sure, he won some Super Bowls, but he's a good-looking dude. The highest-profile college athlete. Oh, my God, making the crime of laughing at an AI video of his coach slapping a woman and calling it hilarious. And the mostly, not all, but mostly, media in the room yucking it up right along with him. Oh, my God. Can you imagine a 22-year-old kid laughing at the absurdity of a meme? But Nancy Armore sitting in her little corner going, nobody loves me. I must make a stir. For Outkicks, don't at me. I'm Dan Dockich, and this is Fox News Rundown.
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0: What's on your mind?
7: Seattle installed police cameras to catch shooters. Then the mayor decided to switch them all off. Now, you've heard about the fight over flock cameras. Towns from Rhode Island to Florida, they're canceling license plate reader contracts. Candidates in both parties campaign against them. President Trump, on the other hand, says, yeah, he likes them. Now, Seattle shows you where that fight ends up when the far left runs City Hall. Mayor Katie Wilson turned on 22 police cameras around the stadiums for the World Cup, and at the time she cited credible threats. The day after Seattle's last match, she shut them off to wait on a privacy audit from NYU. 19 days later, a gunman opened fire at the Bite of Seattle Food Festival. Three people were killed, including the alleged shooter. Police had no cameras there feeding their crime center. And then cut to Labor Day weekend. Shootings in one downtown neighborhood killed three more people. One was 17 years old. Near the dark stadium cameras, somebody fired more than 30 rounds outside a bar and hit a 21-year-old in the back. 35 of the region's biggest employers, including Microsoft, Costco, Starbucks, the Mariners, they all sent City Hall a letter. Turn the cameras back on and deliver a public safety plan within 100 days. Local activists, of course, they've got a counteroffer. Rip the cameras out. Some of the flock worry does hold up. I think there's some reason for concern. Pflugerville, Texas, found more than 400 agencies had tapped its systems and only 83 had permission. Seattle's program works another way. Flock follows your car across a web of agencies. Seattle mounts fixed cameras over a handful of blocks where people keep getting shot. That's the difference. Activists want you to file both in kind of the same drawer and react exactly the same way. You shouldn't. There's a group called Community Not Cameras. They told the local paper Real Change that decades of research show surveillance does nothing for public safety. And it pointed to a 40-year review. Yeah, I read it. It doesn't tell you what the activists want you to think it does. The reality is, the review found little effect on preventing violent crime. Fair enough. A camera's not going to talk a guy out of pulling a trigger. But it does help you catch the bad guy. That is the reality. Seattle police saw 57% of homicides in 2024. In 2025, with their real-time crime center online, they solved 86%. The national average is about 61%. So the department also says, on top of all of this, that officers triple their odds of an arrest when crime center analysts back up a 911 call. You need the cameras for that. Those are the department's own numbers, and plenty of factors move a clearance rate. Privacy concerns deserve guardrails, there's no doubt. Start with who can get the footage. Write the rules, and then you enforce them. Even in the city that elected Katie Wilson, a socialist, voters want the cameras on. Seattle's corporate class leans left on almost every single issue, and they're begging for them too. The politicians killing these programs? They're siding with activists over their own constituents. Protect privacy. Audit the vendors. But a mayor who keeps working cameras dark while bullets are hitting storefronts and human beings? Yeah, she owns what comes next. Turn them on. I'm Jason Rantz.
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20: An ICE agent is due back in court in Minnesota. I'm Dave Anthony, Fox News. This time, Christian Castro will be in federal court facing charges in a shooting during an immigration enforcement operation.
21: Less than 24 hours after Christian Castro's bond was set during his Hennepin County District Court hearing on separate state charges. His conditional bail is set at $200,000. Castro is charged with shooting a Venezuelan man back in January and lying about the circumstances to investigators.
20: That's Fox's Molly Lyon. In a new Fox News poll, 53% think the Trump immigration crackdown has gone too far. A House Republican agrees.
1: In a campaign ad recorded near the White House, Florida Republican Maria Elvira Salazar warns President Trump to be careful about what his advisors are telling him about immigration policy.
3: The same Hispanics who helped you get to the White House in 2024 feel betrayed today.
1: Salazar represents a Miami area district won by President Trump 2 years ago, and President Trump endorsed her back in February.
20: Fox's Jared Halpern. Congresswoman Salazar is in a close race against Democratic challenger Elliot Rodriguez. A federal judge has ordered the Kennedy Center to give 30 days notice before making any renovations to the building or demolition, which President Trump seems to be hinting at in the legal battle to put his name on the center in Washington.
22: Shortly after telling reporters that he wanted to save the Kennedy Center, but it would require a lot of federal subsidies, President Trump was spotted by a photographer with a long lens aboard Air Force One through the window, holding a piece of paper that said Kennedy Center demolished.
20: Fox's Peter Ducey at the White House. We mentioned the Fox News poll. 71% don't believe the president has a plan to end the Iran conflict, which keeps driving up gas prices. Diesel up another nickel. AAA's new record price, $6.44 a gallon. Famous investor Warren Buffett's retiring. The 96-year-old put out a statement. He's stepping down as chairman of his investment firm, Berkshire Hathaway, effective immediately, writing, "Father Time always wins." 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
26: 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I'm Tom Rooney. Attorney General Marty Jackley was back in court yesterday for a motions hearing in the Joseph Hook case. Hook is charged with first-degree murder and aggravated assault for allegedly intentionally hitting Moody County Chief Deputy Sheriff Ken Prorock with his car during a police chase in 2024. So far, the death penalty is still on the table if Hook is convicted on the first-degree murder charge.
27: The court held that the death penalty is constitutional. So that was a motion that had been filed, and it was addressed by the court today. And so the case is moving forward as a first-degree murder case, with the state having made the notice of intent to seek the death penalty if there's a conviction at the first phase of trial.
26: The trial is scheduled for October of 2027 in Pennington County. 2 men are pleading guilty to manslaughter in a plea deal after beating a Rapid City man to death last year. Dustin Yatsete and Joshua Thunderhawk could both still face life in prison, but prosecutors have agreed to ask for shorter sentences. South Dakota will receive just over $100,000 as a national auto lender settles a consumer fraud case. Credit Acceptance Corporation approved loans that led to consumer defaults and repossessions. Customers will be notified by the company if they're eligible for any repayments. South Dakota Trade has a new president and CEO. Rachel Weiland is a South Dakota native who's worked at several companies in the Sioux Falls area. She's experienced with international marketing and business development. And this year's South Dakota Teacher of the Year comes from Harrisburg. Christina Berger has taught third grade at Liberty Elementary for 8 years. Colleagues, students, and parents all say she's gifted at making every child feel seen, valued, and supported. From the Kello.com News Center, I'm Tom Rooney.
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0: Areas of showers and thunderstorms still rolling through the region north of Sioux Falls, and then partly sunny for the afternoon. High temperature 74 with a southeast wind 15 to 25. Most of the rain chances will be east of Sioux Falls tonight, our low temperature 61. But we could see an isolated shower tomorrow, quite a few clouds, and a high of 67. From the Storm Center at Kettleland TV, I'm Brian Karstens.
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8: Good morning, my friend. The marketplace of ideas is open. Welcome to the Greg Belford Show. Friday, September 18th, the Representative Maria Elvira Salazar of Florida is a Republican. And she is criticizing President Trump's crackdown on illegal immigration. This is in a campaign ad that debuted yesterday. She is saying that enforcement of illegal immigration has gone too far, she says. So she represents a majority Hispanic South Florida district. And she said she addresses Trump in the ad directly and says, Mr. President, some of your immigration enforcement efforts have gone too far. She said in July, 50% of the 50,000 people that were detained had no criminal record. Be careful what your advisors are telling you about immigration policies. She said the same Hispanics who helped you get to the White House in 2024 feel betrayed today. Now, this is coming from a Republican in Florida, and she's saying that the immigration crackdown has gone too far. I really want to get your perspective on this this morning. Because I think some of you are seeing things that I will never see in terms of people that you know and what's going on. And I really appreciate getting your perspectives on this. Axios has got a piece this morning, Fear and Loathing in Trump's Miami Backyard over Immigration Crackdown. And then they're talking about this, the ad by Representative Maria Salazar. And they say there's a lot of anger at Trump over the heavy-handed immigration enforcement, especially in Miami-Dade County of Florida. So I'm really interested to get your thoughts on this morning. We'll talk about it. Do you think that enforcement has gone too far? You know, if somebody is here in the country illegally, they have no criminal record, what do you think ought to be done? Should we be then deporting them? They're in the country illegally. I found this very interesting. So she has backed legislation that would defer deportations of some migrants without legal status, grant them a pathway for permanent resident status. She told Trump to be for immigration what Lincoln was for slavery and Reagan was for communism. So we'll talk about this. She says, I'm not talking about giving them amnesty. I'm talking about giving them a dignified life in the promised land, and only you can do that. Is that amnesty? So we'll talk about it. This is a big story this morning. One of the top stories at the New York Post this morning. Now, while we're talking immigration, one of the other stories out there, you've got this ICE agent, Christian Castro, who made his first appearance in Minneapolis yesterday. This is in state court in Minneapolis yesterday. And that is related to the shooting of a Venezuelan man back in January during the surge that brought the Operation Metro Surge in the Twin Cities area. So he said very little during the hearing yesterday. He signed a pre-waiver of extradition, agreeing to immediately return to Minnesota if he violates conditions of his release. So he had traveled to Minnesota from Texas, where authorities had released him from jail back in August. So he was back in court yesterday. So as we're talking about immigration, this is all a part of it. So this, I think the comments that Salazar is making, I saw in a number of places this morning. I think that'll be a big story today. And it'll be interesting to see how the president reacts to that, if he reacts to it. She's, in the ad, is speaking to him directly. Also, we're learning more now from the lone holdout juror in the Lindsey Clancy trial. And he is speaking out for the first time. 48-year-old man. His lawyer called him an American hero, a champion of justice. He loves the country. He loves President Trump. And he said, there have been accusations from some of his fellow jurors that he just wouldn't budge on it. And he said, I didn't have any doubts. So I tried to explain different possible theories during deliberation. I kept getting cut off as I had doubts based on the evidence present. He said, based on all the physical evidence, key witnesses, and what the prosecution presents, I thought it was enough proof that she knew exactly what she was doing and planned. So this is the man who was the lone juror that refused to find Lindsey Clancy not guilty of murder. I'm curious if he says said anything about the backlash to him and his family. His lawyer described him as a devoted father and a man of God, and he asked for prayers for his client's safety. He said, this American hero and champion of justice loves the United States of America as the greatest country in the world, cherishes our sacred Constitution as the pinnacle of human liberty, and supports our amazing leader, President Donald J. Trump, as a fellow defender of common sense, liberty, and sanity, his attorney said. So, prosecutors and witnesses twice brought up Catholic faith, the Catholic idea of mortal sin surrounding murder and suicide, and speculating as to whether or not that's why he just thought she was guilty. And this is crazy. So again, I told you earlier this week about the comments from a YouTuber, Ray Marcel. He posted a video to Fugitive TV on Tuesday. He had an hour-long off-camera interview with the juror, and he said, we started talking. and he thinks he knows why he might be getting targeted. He's a Republican. He's a black Republican. He has conservative views. And he believes he may be getting targeted because of that, because the media and the reporters, they have kind of left views. He was on a juror panel with people of the Democratic Party. This is why some people are shocked that it's a black guy that stood his ground. And not only that, the world is going to be shocked now that it's a black guy who's a Republican. That was coming from the YouTuber Ray Marcel, who had interviewed the juror. So now he's saying he didn't have any doubts. He said he tried to explain different possible theories during deliberation. I kept getting cut off as if I had doubts based on the evidence present, based on all the physical evidence, key witnesses, what the prosecution presents. I thought it was enough proof that she knew exactly what she was doing and planned. Can you imagine that? What would you do in a situation like that? Would you really kind of something that grabs my attention. Would you be able to stand your ground if you really believed that the man was guilty? Would you be able to stand fast and continue to push that? So he's talking now. He's been identified. And that is, I've thought about that quite a little bit. What would I do in that situation? You got the rest of the jury who's all on the other side, and you believe the person, sincerely believe the person is guilty and that the prosecution has met their burden and made their case, and you're convinced. Would you be able to hold out? Also, later this morning, we'll visit with South Dakota Attorney General Marty Jackley. He will join us coming up this morning. Now, earlier this week, we had Sioux Falls Police Chief John Toom and Minnehaha County Sheriff Mike Milstead, who were on the program and talking specifically about the flock cameras. And they talked a lot about what the AG is doing at the state level. So we will, in order to make sure that, law enforcement has really made the case about the need for the flock cameras, trying to reassure the public that, I received an email from somebody yesterday, and I'm not going to respond to you. If you send me an email with a story link and that's all, I don't respond. There was another case. Well, how many cases, another case of someone involving a flock camera, and how many cases have you seen? Half dozen? I mean, I've seen a half dozen or less of stories where it has been. I'm not saying it's not happening. Certainly is not generating. I mean, if the stories were as frequent as a lot of people are, are acting, I think we'd see them in the news daily, certainly weekly. And I consume a lot of news. I mean, I spend hours every week pouring through news. I'm not seeing them. So we'll talk with the AG about this. They do want to put safeguards in place, and that I understand. Makes sense to me. How do you do this? How do you do it in a way to reassure people So we're going to visit with South Dakota Attorney General Marty Jackley coming up a little bit later this morning. He'll join us at about 8:35. Also, he's been in the news this month. He's joined attorneys general from 49 states. He wants to strengthen rules aimed at keeping illegal robocalls out of the U.S. So the Jackley said that stronger oversight is needed to keep some of these fraudulent calls then from reaching people across the country. So we'll visit with him. That's been a long time, the robocalls. We used to talk about that quite a little bit, I think, especially when they first kind of started, you know. And we've gotten used to them. I mean, I've gotten to the extreme. If I get a call from a phone number and I don't recognize it, I don't answer. I will not answer if I do not recognize. You know, I've got everybody who I know, I've got stored in my phone. So if I see, and if it's a work-related number, if it's a, generally then I can tell. I know our office numbers. You know, stuff like that. So I will answer, but we'll visit with South Dakota Attorney General Marty Jackson.

So he said his next move will likely be influenced by meetings with the Gulf allies that he'll be having next week at the United Nations General Assembly meeting. And the president actually said, I want to find out where they are and how they're doing. We've been very protective of them, he said. So the president saying this yesterday is at a crossroads over whether to renew attacks in Iran, to wipe out the regime, and just bring the war to an end. Do I go in and annihilate them, or do I not? That also is a big story this morning. Also, President Trump hosted over 100 hunters, fishermen, outdoor industry officials, and the president signed orders loosening restrictions. Teases the Outdoors Act 2.0. President said, we believe the public lands belong to the American people and to the public, and hunters, fishers, and outdoorsmen should be able to access them, he said. So one of the order mandates that the Secretary of the Interior expand the amount of federal land that is available to hunters and fishers. The president also has signed a recent executive order rolling back. Joe Biden had prohibited the use of traditional lead ammunition and lead tackle. And the president said, lead ammunition was a problem, huh? Is it better than other ammunition, I assume, huh? That's pretty good. I don't know what the... He says, I don't know what the hell that means, but I know one thing. You wanted it. You wanted it, and I'm here for you. So he's rolling back the Biden-era orders on the use of traditional lead ammunition and tackle as well. So the president talked about the 2020 Great American Outdoors Act, which had provided dollars to address maintenance at national parks. And then we had Senator Adam Schiff from California, who was on MS Now. He was on MS Now's All In program. And he said, this is his perspective, President Trump's voters will either vote Democratic or not at all in the midterm elections. Mr. Schiff, you're in for big disappointment, I think. He said, I think we always wonder how much voters take into consideration the need to have checks and balances in the system. How does that factor into their decisions? I think given the extremity of this administration, that definitely will be a factor for voters. They see this president out of control. Even those that voted for him see him doing things he promised not to do. They see him ignoring the pain that his policies are inflicting on the... Are there a lot of policies that are inflicting pain on you? So he's saying, I think they are deeply turned off by this guy who said he was going to drain the swamp, but much he has just turned in this into the most lucrative swamp for his family that the country has ever seen. So he's saying voters are going to be voting Democratic coming up in the midterms, or they're not going to be voting at all. Also, the White House has withdrawn the president's nominee to lead ICE after a Republican senator joined Democrats in opposing his confirmation. Richard Schroyer was serving as a senior aide to the Secretary of Homeland Security. President Trump picked

0: him to lead ICE back in June. So the White House withdrew his nomination yesterday. They did not explain the decision. And Senator Rand Paul had stalled the nomination. He had been pressing for more information about ICE and Border Patrol shootings. And so the White House then has removed Richard Schroyer, and he was the president's nominee to lead ICE. And that's the top of the news stack this morning. Cloudy and 63. Thanks so much for starting your day with us. 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
4: Tracking showers and thunderstorms across the region this morning, pushing into Minnesota as we head through the afternoon. Our high today is 74 in the Sioux Falls area with a southeast wind at 15 to 25. For tonight, partly cloudy skies and isolated showers still possible around Sioux Falls, a low at 61. Tomorrow, a lot of clouds around and a high of 67. From the Storm Center at Kettleland TV, I'm meteorologist Brian Karstens.
0: And currently in Sioux Falls, cloudy skies, 63 at Kello. News and information update on the way. 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Tom Rooney's in the Kello.com News Center. And I'll run down stories, quite a parade of stories each morning in Belk's News Gallery. Those are all the stories that are trending in the news. So we'll touch on those for you briefly. South Dakota Attorney General Marty Jackley will join us about 2 hours from now. So a lot coming up this morning. I welcome your comments. Got a Republican in Congress saying the immigration enforcement's gone too far.
5: Fox News, I'm Gianna Gelosi. ICE agent Christian Castro is due in federal court in St. Paul, Minnesota this morning, facing 6 counts of making materially false statements to the FBI.
6: Less than 24 hours after Christian Castro's bond was set during his Hennepin County District Court hearing on separate state charges. His conditional bail is set at $200,000. Castro is charged with shooting a Venezuelan man back in January and lying about the circumstances to investigators.
5: That's Fox's Molly Lyon. The war with Iran keeps driving up gas prices, regular up to $4.46 per gallon. President Trump says it's a small price to pay.
7: You have a little higher, you have a higher gas. It's a very inexpensive price to pay for what we've done. Remember that it's a little more. It's even if it was, frankly, even if it was a lot more.
5: Diesel's a nickel higher today to a new record high at $6.44, according to AAA. 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
8: 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I'm Tom Rooney. The regional farm economy has slipped. Creighton University's Rural Main Street Index includes a survey of community bankers in the 10-state region. Economist Dr. Ernie Goss says it's the fourth time in the last 6 months of falling into negative territory.
9: It's this tug of war between grain prices, for example, and then the cost of raising the grain. We asked the bankers about, well, what about costs? they had this, the two F's, the fuel and fertilizer, up dramatically.
8: Grain farmers are just now starting the fertilizer buying season for next year. They're seeing sharply higher prices because of the war in Iran. South Dakota Trade has a new president and CEO. Rachel Weiland is a South Dakota native who's worked at several companies in the Sioux Falls area. She's experienced with international marketing and business development. Weiland replaces interim CEO Joe Fiala, the deputy secretary of the governor's Office of Economic Development. The death penalty is still a possibility for the man accused of killing Moody County Chief Deputy Sheriff Ken Prorock in 2024. Joseph Hoke allegedly swerved to intentionally hit Prorock with his vehicle. Prorock was deploying tire spikes as Hoke was fleeing police. Attorney General Marty Jackley says the judge ruled yesterday against efforts by Hoke's lawyers to declare the death penalty unconstitutional. Hoke will stand trial in Rapid City in just over a year. And today is POW MIA Day, a time to remember and honor those who didn't make it home. Military veterans can receive on-the-spot help with basic needs at an event at the Military Alliance in Sioux Falls this morning. Shuttle transportation service will be provided from several locations. We have more information on that at Kello.com. From the Kello.com News Center, I'm Tom Rooney.
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4: Areas of showers and thunderstorms still rolling through the region north of Sioux Falls, and then partly sunny for the afternoon. High temperature 74 with a southeast wind 15 to 25. Most of the rain chances will be east of Sioux Falls tonight. Our low temperature 61. But we could see an isolated shower tomorrow. Quite a few clouds and a high of 67. From the Storm Center at Kettleland TV, I'm Brian Karstens.
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11: 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The truth? 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Most of it goes right back to the treatment plant. Some evaporates. That's the water cycle, not a drained lake. Newer data centers use closed-loop cooling, reusing water like your car's coolant. Here are the numbers. All U.S. data centers combined, about 17 billion gallons a year. Golf courses, 530 billion, 30 times more. No American town has run dry because a data center moved in, not one. Fights over who gets water first? Fair, but that's not a drought. Get the straight facts every day with my newsletter at GetKim.com. 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

0: minutes before 7, cloudy and 63. Good morning. Welcome to the Greg Belford Show. 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Well, a Republican in Congress who had President Trump's backing put out an ad saying some of the immigration enforcement has gone too far. Do you think the crackdown has gone too far, or do you think it's not gone far enough? I welcome your comments this morning on Facebook, and then we'll open up the phone lines coming up just after 7.
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0: President Trump saying he is nearing a decision regarding the war with Iran and whether to annihilate Iran. So he's weighing options and resuming large-scale military attacks to annihilate the Iranian regime, or does he pursue diplomacy? And he is saying that his next steps will be influenced by the upcoming meeting with leaders from 6 Gulf countries at the UN General Assembly coming up next Tuesday. And the president's telling Axios he's got a big decision coming on whether to annihilate Iran, he said. And he suggests the conflict will likely end right after the midterms. And he believes Iran is attempting to prolong it to influence the election. President Trump also withdrew Lance Schroyer's nomination to lead U.S. Immigration and Customs Enforcement. And Senator Rand Paul had refused to schedule a confirmation hearing for Schroyer until the Department of Homeland Security provided information on the investigations into civilian deaths during ICE enforcement operations. Well, the lone holdout juror from the Lindsey Clancy murder trial is talking. He's released a statement, publicly said he believed Clancy was guilty from the start, denied having any reasonable doubt regarding her criminal responsibility. And that, of course, contradicts what other jurors are saying, but he said he made it very, very clear. He believes she was sane. She planned the murders based on the physical evidence and the prosecution testimony. He said other jurors cut him off when he tried to explain theories, and he characterized his 8 fellow jurors as activists for not guilty from the trial's first day, he said. So he also believes he's being targeted because he's a black Republican conservative Catholic. Left-wing political commentator Hassan Piker has said in an interview that the U.S. conducts more global terrorism and is pound for pound worse than Al-Qaeda in terms of deaths. He cited a U.S. missile strike on an elementary school in Iran. So he says the U.S. causes tremendous terror all around the world. And he explained his America Deserved 9/11 remark as an analysis of blowback from U.S. involvement in the Middle East. He's been out there, you know, reacting and he has just received a storm of criticism for those comments. So he, this is in an interview that was published yesterday. He said the U.S. military is committed, based on the number of people killed, more terrorism than Al-Qaeda. Pound for pound, as far as the number of deaths, yes. He described America as the top dog in terrorism. Kamala Harris will be campaigning with Democratic Senate nominee Abdul El-Sayed in Michigan next week. So the two will appear together next Tuesday at a roundtable focused on black maternal health. So this is their first public joint appearance, since Harris had endorsed El-Sayed. OpenAI has said they've disclosed six new incidents of unexpected or concerning behavior by its AI models. So the company also unveiled a new framework to track, investigate, and publicly disclose what they're calling instances of misalignment. And OpenAI believes the AI industry has not sufficiently solved alignment and monitoring, and they're hoping the new framework will help do that. So there has been a lot of pressure from both public and tech leaders calling for slowing down AI development. The Detroit News editorial board endorsed Republican nominee. Now, the Detroit News, not normally known for endorsing Republicans. In this case, they had. This is Mike Rogers will be challenged by Abdul El-Sayed, which we mentioned a few moments ago. So they're looking to fill the seat of retiring Senator Gary Peters. But the Detroit News editorial board praised Mike Rogers as the prototype of a U.S. senator, citing his extensive experience in the House, military, FBI, cybersecurity, arguing he could help return the Republican Party to its conservative roots, they said. The Trump administration will allow the Iranian delegation to attend the UN General Assembly meeting next week. So the State Department said that they announced the decision yesterday. The U.S. had imposed travel restrictions, shopping bans on the Iranian delegation. So they will be allowed to attend the UN General Assembly meeting next week. Intercon Chemical Company has initiated a voluntary recall of six hand soap products due to potential contamination. So the FDA classified this voluntary recall as a class 2. So these are six hand soap products from Intercon Chemical Company. The FBS Oversight Committee has stated that replay protocols were not followed in the Western Michigan football game earlier this month. So the failure meant the game's outcome would have been different had protocols been correctly applied. But the committee also says they lack the authority to confirm the finals to overturn the final score. So Michigan scored a 13-12 victory over Western Michigan on a second Hail Mary, following replay officials adding 1 second to the clock when broadcast feeds showed that there were 0 seconds remaining. And so they're saying, yeah, it was a failure, but we lack the authority to change anything. Dolly Parton posthumously accepted a Lifetime Achievement Award from the Americana Music Association in Nashville earlier this week, and she appeared via a pre-recorded video message. Of course, Dolly Parton died on August 25th, but she recorded her acceptance speech after learning of the award, and she was Dolly Parton. you know, very lively and so she, I think Emmy Lou Harris introduced part and segment highlighting her humanitarian and musical impact. Team of about 30 medical professionals in St. Louis, this is a crazy story, have successfully separated Ethiopian twin sisters who were conjoined at the head. This was a 25-hour operation that occurred back in February, so about 6 months ago. And so the two-year-old twins are now undergoing rehabilitation, and the doctor saying this is a rare medical achievement. One of 67 performed worldwide. It's the first in the U.S. led by a woman. Dr. Joanna Kemp said the separation provided the twins opportunities not possible while they were conjoined. Pretty incredible story. Travis Kelce was named as a victim of an illegal alien fraudster. This was a venture capitalist who received an 11-year prison sentence for orchestrating a multi-million dollar Ponzi scheme. And prosecutors named Travis Kelce as one of at least 64 victims. So the man had defrauded investors of approximately $35 million, was ordered to pay over $31 million in restitution, and he diverted funds then to, you know, to fuel his extravagant personal lifestyle. Median household income in the U.S. reached a record high of $87,460 last year, according to new Census Bureau data. So the official poverty rate fell to 10.2%. That's its lowest level ever. The gender pay gap also narrowed for the first time in a decade. Women's median earnings rose 3.2%. while men's remain flat. Jobless claims, also U.S. weekly jobless claims, fell to 196,000 last week. So that was declining for the period ending September 12th. And that figure was below economists' predictions. The U.S. House of Representatives passed a sweeping Russia sanctions bill, the Lindsey Graham Sanctioning Russia and Iran Act. So it passed by a vote of 262 to 159. So now it goes to the president's desk for his signature, and the measure will expand economic pressure on Russia, grant the president authority to impose secondary tariffs on countries that are purchasing Russian energy, also targets Russia's shadow fleet. So many of the House Democrats opposed the bill because of the provisions giving President Trump additional tariff authority. U.S. Senate advanced the Bipartisan Protect College Sports Act earlier this week. So that's moving the legislation closer to a final vote. And this bill would establish federal guidelines for college athletics, addressing issues, the NIL issues, name, image, likeness issues, transfers, eligibility, things like that. Buffalo Bills defeated the Detroit Lions 41-31 in the opening game of the new Highmark Stadium. Game occurred yesterday. Quarterback Josh Allen delivered a historic performance, 5 touchdowns. Bills had an early lead, never trailed, and secured their 2-0 record. Federal judges ordered the Trump administration to provide 30 days' notice before taking any steps to demolish the John F. Kennedy Center for the Performing Arts. So that ruling followed the president's statement suggesting the center could be ripped down. And the Kennedy Center's board had recently voted to close the venue for up to 2 years for renovation. You got to close 2 years for renovation. How long? You just wonder how long that thing has been allowed to deteriorate. So they're closing it for up to 2 years for renovation. And that coincided with the judge's prior decision against placing Donald Trump's name on the building. And those are the stories trending this morning in Belf's News Gallery. 656. Currently cloudy and 63. 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
5: 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And we'll say it again this year. 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
7: Tracking showers and thunderstorms across the region this morning, pushing into Minnesota as we head through the afternoon. Our high today, 74 in the Sioux Falls area with a southeast wind at 15 to 25. For tonight, partly cloudy skies and isolated showers still possible around Sioux Falls, a low at 61. Tomorrow, a lot of clouds around and a high of 67. From the Storm Center at Kelloland TV, I'm meteorologist Brian Karsten.
0: And currently in Sioux Falls, cloudy and 63. Well, a Republican congresswoman who had President Trump's backing is telling him the immigration crackdown has gone too far. We'll talk about it coming up.
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8: What's the end game for the Iran conflict? I'm Dave Anthony, Fox News. President Trump has said it'll come soon, but in a new Fox News poll, there's skepticism. 71% don't believe there is a clear strategy to end the conflict with Iran, where hundreds of thousands of people took to the streets today in a government-organized show of defiance against the U.S.
9: President Trump, who is set to meet with leaders from six Gulf countries on the sidelines of the U.N. next week, told Axios that he's approaching a critical juncture and weighing a decision on whether to restart massive attacks to bring the conflict to a close. He said, quote, quote, I have a big decision coming up. Do I want to go in and annihilate them, meaning the Iranian regime, or do I not? It's a big decision. Anything could happen with me.
8: Fox's Jackie Heinrich at the White House. Oil prices are down this morning, but gas keeps getting pumped up. Regular up another 3 cents today. Diesel up a nickel. AAA's record high price now $6.44 a gallon for diesel. Also with that new Fox poll, 53% believe the Trump immigration crackdown has gone too far. And today in Minnesota, an ICE agent is due in federal court to face charges of lying about a shooting during an immigration operation in Minneapolis in January that left a Venezuelan immigrant wounded. Castro was in court, Christian Castro, in court yesterday, facing state and assault and other charges.
10: Holding Mr. Castro accountable for his firing a weapon through the front door, striking Julio Sosa Solis, endangering the lives of others, and lying to law enforcement has begun.
8: Hennepin County Attorney Mary Moriarty. A federal judge has ordered the Kennedy Center to give 30 days notice before it does any renovations or if it orders a demolition like President Trump's hinted at in the legal fight over putting his name on the center in Washington. One of the most famous investors of all time is retiring at age 96.
11: Warren Buffett has informed shareholders that he is stepping down as Berkshire Hathaway chairman effective immediately. He already had given up the CEO role, which was taken over by Greg Abel.
8: That's Ginny Cassola. 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
15: 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I'm Tom Rooney. Sioux Falls Mayor Christine Erickson has just completed her second month in office, and the pace isn't slowing down. She had to complete the budget process when she first took office. Now she's dealing with the Flock traffic camera controversy. Appearing with Greg Belfridge yesterday, Mayor Erickson said an executive order was needed to preserve the use of the cameras for the sake of public safety.
16: We've seen misuse in other communities, and we want to make sure that we've got all the audits in place, everything buttoned up to ensure that this tool is not abused and that we're able to keep Sioux Falls safe.
15: Mayor Erickson says the order also buys some time to work on a legislative package to govern the use of the traffic cameras. Attorney General Marty Jackley will have more to say on that issue on Greg's show later this morning. The death penalty is still a possibility for the man accused of killing Moody County Chief Deputy Sheriff Ken Prorock in 2024. Joseph Hoke allegedly swerved intentionally to hit Prorock with his vehicle. Prorock was deploying tire spikes as Hoke was fleeing police. Attorney General Jackley says the judge ruled yesterday against efforts by Hoke's lawyers to declare the death penalty unconstitutional. Hoke will stand trial in Rapid City in just over a year. South Dakota will receive just over $100,000 as a national auto lender settles a consumer fraud case. Credit Acceptance Corporation approved loans that led to consumer defaults and repossessions. Customers will be notified by the company if they're eligible for debt relief payments or restitution. And runners in the 437 Project Relay have covered more than 150 miles so far. They started at the Wyoming border yesterday and are running the 437-mile relay across the state to raise awareness for suicide prevention. They'll stop in Pierre later today. From the Kello.com News Center, I'm Tom Rooney.
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7: 107.9. Areas of showers and thunderstorms still rolling through the region north of Sioux Falls, and then partly sunny for the afternoon. High temperature 74 with a southeast wind 15 to 25. Most of the rain chances will be east of Sioux Falls tonight. Our low temperature 61. Well, we could see an isolated shower tomorrow, quite a few clouds, and a high of 67. From the Storm Center at Keloland TV, I'm Brian Karstens.
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0: A Republican congresswoman who had President Trump's backing is now on television. She's got a new campaign ad that was unveiled yesterday telling him the immigration crack. She's a Republican now. She's telling him the immigration crackdown has gone too far. Her name is Maria Elvira Salazar. She's from Miami. And she says in July, half of the people taken into custody had no criminal record. She says Hispanic voters, now, again, no criminal record, but if you come into the country illegally, how do you feel about that? She says Hispanic voters who supported him 2 years ago feel betrayed. And I'll share more of her comments with you, but I want to know where you're at on this. Do you think immigration enforcement now has gone too far or not far enough? What do you think? 605-336-1320. Phone lines are open right now, and I'd love to hear from you. If somebody is here illegally and they have no criminal record, what do you think should happen? I mean, honestly, I would love to get your perspective on this. So 605-336-1320, 605-336-1320. So should, as we look at people who are in the country illegally, should the first people who are targeted be those who have committed crimes here, or do you want, are you comfortable with, you know, the way it's happening? So I'd love to get your perspective, 605-336-1320. So Representative Salazar is from Florida. She's a Republican, and she represents a majority Hispanic South Florida district. And she says that Latino supporters of Trump feel betrayed. She said, Mr. President, some of your immigration enforcement efforts have gone too far, she said. She said in July, 50% of the 50,000 people that were detained had no criminal record. Be careful what your advisors are telling you about immigration policies. So let's get your reaction. 605-336-1320. We're going to start with Tony. Good morning, Tony. You're on Kello.
23: Hey, Greg. How are you doing this morning?
0: Doing very well, thanks.
23: I think I can simplify this on this rainy Friday morning and take race or religion completely out of the picture. And it's simplified by this. I have no criminal background. If I run my car down the road right now at 100 miles an hour in a 50-mile-an-hour zone, I'm breaking laws. I'm going to jail. Like, there are actions, or there's consequences for your actions. This is the exact same way. It doesn't matter what their history is or what their background is. It's a law. They chose to come to America. We didn't force them. American laws have to be enforced.
0: It's kind of a great point. She's making a big issue. Well, 50% of these people have no criminal record. But does it matter if you broke the country's immigration law? It's correct. A violation of law, right?
23: Yep. It's still about laws. They're the laws that are in our country that we live in that are in place for everybody.
0: Are you disappointed to see Republicans who are out there making that case?
23: I don't even want to do the red or blue thing with it because it's just a common sense thing for me, you know?
0: I do, yeah. Makes total sense to me, Tony. Really glad you called, my friend. Thank you. Phone lines are open if you want to join the program, 605-336-1320. Good morning, Marty. You're on Kello. Uh-oh, I think we lost Marty. Marty?
1: Yeah, I'm right here.
0: Hi. What are you thinking?
1: Hi. I've had this discussion with some relatives and some friends, and they're like, yeah, but they've been in the country for 20 years, and they've got a business, and they've got kids that are going to school, and blah, blah, blah, and blah, blah, blah, and they haven't committed any crimes. Coming to the country illegally is a crime. And if you have been here for that long, why are you still an illegal? Why have you not done something about this? And we've just gotten to the point where we have become so blasé about, well, it's just a little crime, so it doesn't really matter. It's not that big a deal. It's still a crime. You still committed a crime, and you did something that was wrong, and that's it. You know, I'm not one bit sad about them getting people out of this country who are here illegally, and frankly, I wish they would go after more of the Haitians and the Somalis that are here and send them back where they belong, because the fraud is just atrocious.
0: I have wondered why people, and I've talked about it. I mean, every time this issue comes up, I've said the same thing. How many times have we said, if you're in the country illegally, get out of the country? When the president's second term started, he was saying it. He was saying it before, you know, he actually was sworn in. If you're in the country illegally, get out now. We're giving you an opportunity to get out now. And I always wonder, why don't people leave?
1: Because they think they can still stay. They think they're going to be protected. We have all of the liberals and all of the people who are, quote, immigration lawyers and social justice lawyers who are trying to protect them because, number one, most of them are liberal. Number two, most of them are Democrat. And number three, these people are going to vote Democrat for them. And it's all about that. And don't even drag religion into this, because if you go and you read in the Bible, it will tell you that man is obliged to obey the laws of the country.
0: Great points. Marty, thank you so much for your call. Always good to visit with you. Good morning, Denise. You're on Kello.
3: Good morning, Greg.
0: What are you thinking?
3: They broke the law when they came in illegally. When they did not follow the laws, they broke the law. It's as easy and simple as that. I get it. It's horrible in their country. I get it. They need relief. But don't come here and expect us to take care of you.
0: I don't want to assume we're taking care of everybody. I want to assume that a lot of these folks are working. You know, they're not lawbreakers. Does that change the way you feel about this or think about it at all?
3: I know that a lot of them are hard workers, but they still broke the law. There are channels to come into the country. Follow them.
0: It's a great point. Denise, thank you so much. Phone lines are open. If you want to join the program, right now is a great time to call. 605-336-1320. This is Representative Maria Salazar of Florida. She's a Republican who's got a 30-second commercial that started yesterday, and she's telling President Trump, Mr. President, some of your immigration enforcement efforts have gone too far. She said in July, 50% of the 50,000 people that were detained had no criminal record. Be careful what your advisors are telling you about immigration policies. The same Hispanics who helped you get to the White House in 2024 feel betrayed today. So I'd love to get your reaction to this. Shannon, good morning. You're on Kello.
2: Yeah, hey, good morning, Greg. How you doing?
0: I'm doing well. Thanks for the call.
2: So, you know, I am 100% on board, and I think a majority of people are on board with people with a criminal record obviously getting the worst and the worst out of the country.
0: Yes.
2: My issue with, you know, we're going to round up everybody. Everybody's gone. One, economically, that would destroy our country. Two, you know, there are people, kids that were brought here, like the DACA recipients who were brought here, you know, as children. Are we saying that we're going to ship kids back to a country they don't remember and because they don't have legal status here? They've been here for 25 years. They've gone through our schools. They've been married. They have kids. I just think there's a lot more.
0: I agree with you. It's an absolute mess. Should we have ever let it get to this point?
2: Well, you know, obviously there was a surge of immigrants, you know, but a lot of the people they're going after now were here a long time before that. And, yeah, I mean, you know, Reagan tried to address this, you know, by providing amnesty to a certain amount of people that he knew benefited our country. And, you know, and to the one lady who was talking about scripture, I think Leviticus is pretty clear that we are to accept the foreigner and treat them as if they were native-born. So if you're going to pull out scripture, you got to look at all the scripture, not just cherry picking.
0: Well, I really appreciate your point of view, Shannon. Thanks for the call. Phone lines are open. I would love to hear from you. 605-336-1320 is the Kello hotline. 605-336-1320. I asked the same question on Facebook this morning. And Greg says, but wait, are those that are being detained illegal immigrants? Well, isn't that a crime, he says. Number of people are liking Greg's comment. I'm trying to see what other ones. I'm looking for those that are getting the most likes. Tom says, if you're here illegally, you need to go. No exceptions. Go through the legal process. Return to the U.S. properly. So many people follow the legal process. When people cut the line by entering illegally, we need to stop them immediately, he says, to preserve the legal process. No different than being in line at the store to buy your items and watching a mass of other people just walk out the door without paying. Without immigration rules, we have no borders and no country. So I'd love to know what you think. Good morning, Russ. You're on Kello.
4: Good morning, Greg. You're having a great show this morning, sir.
0: Well, thanks for being a part of it.
4: You bet. My thought was with the 50% thing, I believe right from the get-go, weren't they saying they were going after the criminal elements in that group, but also anyone in their circle that was assisting them?
0: Yes.
4: And what about their family members? We'd be hearing screams from the top shelf if we were pulling single fathers away from their children or something and leaving their kids behind. There's a very good explanation for why 50% of those people are not criminals, per se. The other thought I had was the comments about they are not criminals. They are illegals because they're here illegally. And I would like someone to explain to me how someone can be here illegally for 5, 10, 20 years and not have broken any other laws. I'd be hard-pressed to understand how that works, whether tax evasion or fake IDs or whatever the case may be. How do you survive in our society as an illegal without breaking any laws?
0: That's, I don't want to suggest that people are breaking laws, but I think it's a great point because, yeah, how are you able to go to work, you know, and how are you able to secure it? Now, again, in some states, they will allow people who are illegal to receive a driver's license, but in some places you can't.
4: Right. And how many are driving illegally with no license? How many are driving without insurance? How many have Social Security numbers they're providing that are not their own? Obviously not all of them are doing that, but I'm sure people look at those people and say, nope, they never broke any laws. Well, that's not true at all.
0: Yeah, great point. Great points, Russ. Thanks so much for the phone. The phone call, I would love to hear from you. 605-336-1320 is the Kello Hotline. Greg, good morning. You're on Kello.
5: Hi, how you doing?
0: I'm doing well, thanks.
5: One thing that a lot of people never mention is that Bill Clinton deported 12 million illegals, and he's held up as someone who fixed the economy. Trump's at less than 2 million, and about 700,000 of them self-deported because they took the money. They were paid to go home.
0: Right.
5: He's at less than 2 million. So I don't understand how we suddenly now our economy can't survive without him. Nobody said that when Clinton deported them. They said that he fixed the economy. So it's like one way or the other, but it can't be both ways.
0: So what do you think of a Republican then saying the president's gone too far on this? Is that your feeling, Greg?
5: Well, you know, I think that anything that's gone too far, it's just the media bashing him for these supposed tactics. These tactics have all been in place. And, you know, remember Ilhan Gonzalez, the little tiny boy down in Florida?
0: I do.
5: Clinton's goons came in with AR-15s and took him and sent him back to Cuba? Yeah. Okay. It's forever. It's the same thing, except how we perceive it. So, and are some of these Republican politicians susceptible to NBC News? Absolutely.
0: Well, and again, I mean, this is...

0: somehow these 20 million people have to live somewhere, and there's always this question now of affordable housing. It's kind of used up. It's all used up. So it's a very difficult situation, and of course, you know, you have to consider their people, their human lives and everything, but...
1: Oh, absolutely. I don't want to denigrate them. I don't want to, but I have to be honest. I have to say, I do wonder when you have officials saying, this is what we're doing. If you're in the country illegally, get out. Wouldn't you then at least take steps to say, okay, what can I do to get myself right with the law?
0: Certainly. And it is complicated, although we still accept more immigrants legally into this country than any other country on earth. The number's very large.
1: Yep.
0: So we're still bringing them in. It's not like we've, you know, they just don't get to climb over the fence.
1: Well, I think that's a great point, that we've got, you know, we allow legal immigration into the country. You're absolutely right. It's not as if people are not coming in. Greg, thanks so much for the call. Phone lines are open. If you want to join the program, right now is a great time to call. 605-336-1320. 605-336-1320. This is Representative Maria Salazar of Florida saying the president's enforcement of illegal immigration has gone too far, and this is a 30-second campaign ad that she said put out, and she said, the same Hispanics who helped you get to the White House in 2024 feel betrayed today, she said. She has also, she's been in Congress now for a number of years, and she had pushed legislation that would defer deportations of some migrants without legal status, grant them a pathway for permanent resident status, and she asked the president to be for immigration what Lincoln was for slavery and Reagan was for communism. So I'd love to get your reaction, 605-336-1320. Here's the thing, too. Trump had endorsed Salazar. So Trump has endorsed her. So let's get back to the phone. Sean, good morning. You're on Kello.
2: Hey, Greg. I think the crackdown, I think what ICE is doing is just what needs to be done, and they should keep it up because, as others have pointed out, they broke the law. That was their crime when they came into this country illegally, regardless of anything else. So, yes, they should be returned to their home country. And I found it interesting. You had mentioned that in her ad, she said, well, Trump should be careful of what his advisors are telling him about immigration policy.
1: Yes.
2: Well, I'm kind of wondering, given that she's a Republican who had received Trump's endorsement, what her advisors have been telling her about immigration policy, that she would take this turn and say, oh, no, it's going too far. I think there are a lot of Hispanic voters that would be like, oh, no, we went through the process. We worked hard. We've become citizens. We don't need the illegals breaking the system.
1: Yeah, that's a great point. Thanks, Sean. I want to get a quick word here from Michael before we wrap up. Good morning, Michael. You're on Kello.
3: Good morning, Greg. To kind of piggyback on what that last caller said, if in 24 the Latino population got him elected, he pretty much ran on a campaign of close the borders. I mean, there were some other things, but that was his big push. So if they helped him get elected on closing the borders, why on earth now would there be such a sudden shift? And I agree with the previous caller 100%. I think a lot of this is just hyperbole and pandering for votes.
1: Great points. 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I appreciate hearing from all of you. All right, 727. 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
4: Tracking showers and thunderstorms across the region this morning, pushing into Minnesota as we head through the afternoon. Our high today, 74 in the Sioux Falls area with a southeast wind at 15 to 25. For tonight, partly cloudy skies and isolated showers still possible around Sioux Falls, a low at 61. Tomorrow, a lot of clouds around and a high of 67. From the Storm Center at Kettleland TV, I'm meteorologist Brian Karstens.
3: And in Sioux Falls at 7:30. Cloudy skies, light rain now, and 63 currently at Kello. 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
5: Fox News, I'm CJ Papa. World leaders arrive in New York City for the UN General Assembly.
6: President Trump, who is set to meet with leaders from six Gulf countries on the sidelines of the UN next week, told Axios that he's approaching a critical juncture and weighing a decision on whether to restart massive attacks to bring the conflict to a close. He said, quote, I have a big decision coming up. Do I want to go in and annihilate them, meaning the Iranian regime, or do I not? It's a big decision. Anything could happen with me.
5: Fox's Jackie Hamrick of the White House. Legendary Berkshire Hathaway leader Warren Buffett stepping down as chairman. He's been leading the Berkshire since 1965. He's now 96 days on as chairman emeritus. And it's never too early to think about Christmas. The Postal Service will be accepting letters for Santa 98 days until the big day. 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
8: 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Attorney General Marty Jackley was back in court yesterday for a motions hearing in the Joseph Hoke case. Hoke is charged with first-degree murder and aggravated assault for allegedly hitting Moody County Chief Deputy Sheriff Ken Prorock with his car during a police chase in 2024. So far, the death penalty is still on the table if Hoke is convicted on the first-degree murder charge.
9: The court held that the death penalty is constitutional, so that was a motion that had been filed, and it was addressed by the court today. And so the case is moving forward as a first-degree murder case, with the state having made the notice of intent to seek the death penalty if there's a conviction at the first phase of trial.
8: The trial is scheduled for October of 2027 in Pennington County. Two men are pleading guilty to manslaughter in a plea deal after beating a Rapid City man to death last year. Dustin Yatsede and Joshua Thunderhawk could both still face life in prison, but prosecutors have agreed to ask for shorter sentences. Charges against a third suspect were dismissed last week. South Dakota will receive just over $100,000 as a national auto lender settles a consumer fraud case. Credit Acceptance Corporation approved loans that led to consumer defaults and repossessions. Customers will be notified by the company if they're eligible for debt relief payments or restitution. And today is POW/MIA Day, a time to remember and honor those who didn't make it home. Military veterans can receive on-the-spot help with basic needs at an event at the Military Alliance in Sioux Falls this morning. Shuttle transportation service will be provided from several locations. We have more information on that at Kello.com. 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
4: Areas of showers and thunderstorms still rolling through the region north of Sioux Falls, and then partly sunny for the afternoon. High temperature 74 with a southeast wind 15 to 25. Most of the rain chances will be east of Sioux Falls tonight. Our low temperature 61. But we could see an isolated shower tomorrow. Quite a few clouds and a high of 67. From the Storm Center at Kelloland TV, I'm Brian Karstens.
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6: 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All right, the president saying yesterday, this was an interview with Axios, he said, I have a big decision coming up regarding Iran. Do I go in and annihilate them or do I not? It's a big decision. Anything could happen with me. Forgive me for laughing. It's a serious issue. But there's a lot of truth in that. Anything could happen. Could happen with Trump. So he said that he's looking forward to visiting with Gulf allies. He's got meetings with them at the United Nations General Assembly meeting next week. And the president said, I want to find out where they are, how they're doing. We've been very protective of them, he said. So this is big news this morning. Do I want to go in and annihilate them or do I not, he said. So he's seeking the opinions of some of these other Gulf state countries as he is making that decision. Also, the president, I thought you might find this interesting, knowing that a lot of us in this part of the world enjoy hunting and fishing and the outdoors. So the president hosted over 100 hunters, anglers, and outdoorsmen for a dinner in the Rose Garden yesterday. And he announced executive orders rolling back certain hunting and fishing restrictions. The president saying, we believe that public lands belong to the American people and to the public, and hunters, fishers, and outdoorsmen should be able to access them. So one order mandates that the Interior Secretary expand the amount of federal land that's available to hunters and fishers. Also, the administration signed an order in August that opened up more than 92 million acres of federal land across 32 states. So the president then said this latest order, he's rolling back some of the things that Joe Biden had put in place, prohibiting the use of traditional lead ammunition and tackle. And the president said, lead ammunition was a problem, huh? Is it better than other ammunition, I assume, huh? That's pretty good. I don't know what the hell that means, but I know one thing. You wanted it, and I'm here for you, the president said. So another order modernizes federal fishery management, loosens restrictions on both boaters and anglers, expands fishing seasons. And the president said, he talked about the Great American Outdoors Act. That was passed in 2020, the Great American Outdoors Act. And he said the 2.0 version of the Outdoors Act will be coming in the very near future, the president said. So I think a lot of us, especially in this part of the world, we have a great appreciation for, for the outdoors, for hunting. It's a big part of South Dakota's culture, you know, hunting and fishing. And I have such fond memories of doing those things. I haven't hunted and fished in a long time, but I have to tell you, I always enjoyed doing it. And my dad was terrific. We made a lot of great memories together, I think, both hunting and fishing. So the president now hinting that the Outdoors Act 2.0 will be coming soon. Other stories. Senator Adam Schiff was on MS Now, and he was claiming that the president's voters will either, coming up this midterm election, the president's voters will either vote Democratic or not at all. They'll either we're going to vote Democrat. And I thought, okay, well, Senator Schiff doesn't know me very well, because that's certainly not how I feel. I can't imagine that a lot of other Republicans are going. And he went on at length. Now I understand this. Adam Schiff thinks Trump is extreme. Yeah, we get it. We've heard it. We know this, you know. So what he's trying to do is, Adam Schiff is out there and he's projecting his feelings onto the American public, right? He's projecting his feelings that, you know, then this is what he said. They see this president out of control. Do you? I don't. I don't see a president out of control. I don't always agree with him. I don't always think he's, you know, he sometimes is, you know, he gets in the way of things he's trying to do, I think, with some of his, you know, posts on True Social and whatnot, but I don't see a president out of control. So he's wanting voters to push back on that. We'll see. And then Kurt Schlichter has an opinion piece over at townhall.com. And I don't have the entire piece, but the headline was pure Kurt Schlichter. Don't trust the polls. Republicans will outperform all of them, is the headline of a piece that Schlichter's got over at townhall.com. So he believes that Republicans are going to rise above, and I also don't believe the polls But I hope in fact he's right that Republicans will outperform them. Thanks for starting your day with the Greg Belford Show. 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We're going to take a look at today's birthdays. And then it's the Kello History Quiz. 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

0: 59. Light rain and 63 currently at Kello. Hey, I love that email list. I'm using that. Absolutely. All right, news and information headlines coming up. We'll check in with Fox News Radio. Tom Rudy's in the Kello.com News Center. And also coming up on the program about 8:30 this morning, we'll visit with South Dakota Attorney General Marty Jackley. Got a number of different things to cover with him coming up. 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
1: It's a good thing life isn't rocket science, because some people couldn't get off the launch pad.
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1: It's Belf's Looney Tunes in the News.
0: 37-year-old guy in New York State was arrested for drug possession on Tuesday as he was on his way to attend his court-ordered drug program. He was on probation for a previous drug offense when he was stopped at the courthouse. He was searched. Now you're going into the courthouse for a drug program. He was in possession of 35 grams of heroin and fentanyl, crack cocaine, digital scales, packaging material. So he had managed to sidestep a 12-year sentence last time. Officials now say, yeah, that probation deal is absolutely off the table. Birthdays on September 18th. Patrick Schwarzenegger is 33 today. Jason Sudeikis is 51. James Marsden is 53. Dr. Ben Carson is 75 today. Frankie Avalon is 86. And today we remember James Gandolfini, who was Tony Soprano, and Fred Willard, who I thought was incredible. My friend, if you are celebrating a birthday today, have a great personal holiday.
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9: 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We've got a time machine.
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0: Today, we are taking the Kello Wayback Machine to 1793. President George Washington laid the cornerstone of the U.S. Capitol. 1970, Jimi Hendrix died in London at the age of 27. 2001, a week after the 9/11 attacks, letters postmarked in New Jersey tested positive for anthrax, sent to the New York Post and to Tom Brokaw of NBC News at that time. And on this date in 2009, the final episode of Guiding Light aired on CBS. You know, that ended a 72-year run on television. And that's a look at this day in history. All right, time now for the Kello History Quiz. And this is your chance to win a $20 gift card from Invictus Pizza if you are the first caller with the correct answer. Now, don't jump on the phones yet, because I'm going to play number of pieces of audio here for you. A lot of TV shows debut in September, and it was on this date in 1964 when the Addams Family debuted on ABC. And then 1 year later, this show also debuted on NBC. Well, the Addams Family was on ABC. I Dream a Genie debuted on NBC. Now, that same night, 61 years ago, same network, this show also debuted. Name the show. Made a big star out of Don Adams. Name the show for us, 605-336-1320, 605-336-1320. 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
4: Tracking showers and thunderstorms across the region this morning, pushing into Minnesota as we head through the afternoon. Our high today, 74 in the Sioux Falls area with a southeast wind at 15 to 25. For tonight, partly cloudy skies and isolated showers still possible around Sioux Falls, a low at 61. Tomorrow, a lot of clouds around and a high of 67. From the Storm Center at Kettleland TV, I'm meteorologist Brian Karstens.
5: In Sioux Falls at 7:57. Light rain, cloudy skies, 63 currently at Kello. Our Kello history quiz this morning was 61 years ago when this show premiered on NBC. We asked you to name the show, and Dan Johnson was the first caller with the correct answer. Good to hear from you, Dan. 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
5: A man recently brought, I got a number of good news stories here. I wasn't sure with which one I wanted to use first. A man recently bought a gold-colored Ford F-250, but the previous owner replaced the tailgate. So he has a gold Ford F-250, but a previous owner replaced the tailgate with a silver one for some reason. So it didn't match. So he was leaving Verizon, and he saw what he thought was a miracle, a silver Ford 250 passing by, with a gold-colored tailgate. So he chased the driver down, and they traded tailgates in the grocery lot parking store. That's a great story. Chef Andrew Griffin works at Deep Run Roadhouse in Virginia, recognized for a simple act of kindness. Made a big difference. An elderly woman had showed up to the location, but it wasn't open yet. So he offered to drive her home, and on the way home, stopped to get her something to eat.
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11: Up even more. I'm Dave Anthony, Fox News regular. Up 3 cents this morning as the Iran conflict rages on. Diesel is up another nickel to another record high. AAA now has diesel at $6.44 per gallon. But President Trump insists
12: it's a very inexpensive price to pay for what we've done. Remember that it's a little more. It's even if it was, frankly, even if it was a lot more.
11: As he reiterates, he won't let Iran get a nuclear weapon, but a new Fox News poll shows Americans wary of the war.
13: 60% think it was the wrong decision to begin conflict with Iran. Just under half think it's made us less safe. And 71% think the president does not have a clear strategy for ending things. When asked who they'd trust handling inflation, data centers, and foreign policy, voters favor Democrats over Republicans by double digits.
11: Fox's Jessica Rosenthal, 53. 73% in that same Fox poll believe the Trump immigration crackdown has gone too far. And today, an ICE agent goes to federal court in Minnesota, Christian Castro, accused of lying about a shooting during an enforcement operation in Minneapolis in January that left an immigrant wounded. He was in state court yesterday facing assault and other charges. Also in court today, the driver blamed for a deadly bus crash earlier this week in California that led to another deadly crash.
8: We will hold Ms. Rios fully accountable for her actions and eventually seek the maximum punishment in court, which is life in prison.
11: L.A. County D.A. Nathan Hochman. Bailey Rios charged with second-degree murder, reckless driving, and DUI, accused of running a red light, colliding with a bus, and killing two passengers. And shortly after that, a news helicopter covering that crash went down in flames, killing three people, including a KNBC TV reporter. A famous billionaire investor who's 96 years old is retiring.
14: Warren Buffett is stepping down as chairman of Berkshire Hathaway after more than five decades, effective immediately. In his farewell letter to shareholders, Buffett writes, "Father time always wins."
11: That's Molly Line. 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
16: 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Heroes like U.S. Army Sergeant William Bernard McKenna, exposed to burn pits. McKenna later died from T-cell lymphoma, leaving his wife, Dina, and two daughters. 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
5: Kello News Time is 8:03 from the Kello.com News Center. I'm Tom Rooney. The regional farm economy has slipped. Creighton University's Rural Main Street Index includes a survey of community bankers in the 10-state region. Economist Dr. Ernie Goss says it's the fourth time in the last 6 months of falling into negative territory.
17: It's this tug of war between grain prices, for example, and then the cost of raising the grain. We asked the bankers about, well, what about costs? They had this, the two Fs, the fuel and fertilizer, up dramatically.
5: Grain farmers are just now starting the fertilizer buying season for next year and are seeing sharply higher prices because of the war in Iran. South Dakota Trade has a new president and CEO. Rachel Weiland is a South Dakota native. She has experience with international marketing and business development. Weiland replaces interim CEO Joe Fiala, the deputy secretary of the governor's Office of Economic Development. SDSU is celebrating the opening of the Metro Center in Sioux Falls. The 44,000-square-foot building on Minnesota Avenue is home to the university's healthcare education program. Mayor Christine Erickson says it will bring more young people to the heart of the city every day. South Dakota will receive just over $100,000 as a national auto lender settles a consumer fraud case. Credit Acceptance Corporation approved loans that led to consumer defaults and repossessions. Customers will be notified by the company if they're eligible for any repayments. And this year's South Dakota Teacher of the Year comes from Harrisburg. Christina Berger has taught third grade classes at Liberty Elementary for 8 years. Colleagues, students, and parents all say she's gifted at making every child feel seen, valued, and supported. From the Kello.com News Center, I'm Tom Rooney.
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4: Areas of showers and thunderstorms still rolling through the region north of Sioux Falls, and then partly sunny for the afternoon. High temperature 74 with a southeast wind 15 to 25. Most of the rain chances will be east of Sioux Falls tonight. Our low temperature 61. But we could see an isolated shower tomorrow. Quite a few clouds and a high of 67. From the Storm Center at Kello Land TV, I'm Brian Karstens.
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5: Liz sent me an email that I... of a news story. This is a North Carolina Democrats had to drop a state house candidate after she called for an attack on U.S. soil. This is crazy. Her name is Shelley Heeden. And she said, I think our only hope is an attack on U.S. soil, preferably Alabama, Louisiana, where the stupid people live. No, wait. It gets worse. She said, I've sacrificed myself just like Jesus sacrificed himself on the cross, and Martin Luther King and Abraham Lincoln and all the people that put themselves out there to sacrifice for our country. If a few angry moments on social media are the end, then so be it. MAGA will keep winning if we continue with not standing up for what's right. Well, she would the North Carolina House Democratic Caucus and the County Democratic Party pulled their support. I think our only hope is an attack on U.S. soil, preferably Alabama, Louisiana, where the stupid people live. You're running for office? You think that's bad? Here's a Nebraska Senate candidate. U.S. Senate, Dan Osborne. There was some audio that leaked this week in which he suggested that people who supported Donald Trump have lives that suck so bad, he said. So the audio was obtained by the Omaha World Herald, and they played it for Osborne. And he could be heard demeaning Trump supporters in Nebraska, saying they only support Trump because he's on the winning team. The audio says, and again, the speaker appears to be Osborne. He says, Billy Bob in effing Red Cloud, Nebraska, who lives next door to the effing Trump store as you pull into town and is waving the Trump flag, all he knows is he's on the winning team. He's been so effective at taking Billy Bob and his wife Mary Jane or Mary Jo and telling them, look, we're winning, you're on the winning team, and that's all they care about because their lives probably suck so effing hard, he said. So they released the audio about this, and CNN asked him about it and played the audio, and he said, it sure sounds like me, but he said it sounded out of character for him. He said, I talked to a tremendous amount of people, and again, I don't remember that conversation, but it does certainly sound out of character for myself. So then he goes on, and there's a bunch of other, you know, I live by the golden rule, so on, treat others the way you want to be treated. I don't think you would say that people, you know, have lives that suck so bad. I mean, who are any of us to be in a position to decide the state of somebody else's life? I don't know. So anyway, he said, I talked to a lot of Trump voters. I'm talking about people are pissed off. People are disenfranchised, especially. And that's what Trump captured in Nebraska. He captured people who were angry about the political system. And Trump ran outside of that as an outsider. And he said, that's what people like about Trump. It's why I'm running again as an independent running outside the political system. I'm tired of the two-party doom loop, he said. So, I don't know if you talk to me, am I angry about things? There are things that make me angry. I try not to be, but there are things that make me angry, but it has nothing to do with Donald Trump. Lives suck so effing bad. Really? Okay, that's a little bit crazy. Other stories this morning that I wanted to share. We're hearing from the holdout juror in the Lindsey Clancy murder trial. He is now speaking out. And he's a 48-year-old man. I'm going to mispronounce his last name. So Michael is his first name. But he is saying he didn't have any doubt that Lindsey Clancy was guilty of murdering her kids. He said, I didn't have any doubts. So I tried to explain different possible theories during deliberation. I kept getting cut off as if I had doubts based on the evidence present, he said, based on all the physical evidence, key witnesses, what the prosecution presents. I thought it was enough proof that Clancy knew exactly what she was doing and planned. And so he's saying there was no doubt in his mind. He simply was a juror based on the evidence that had been presented and what the prosecution, presented. He thought she was guilty. So the man is a father from a Haitian immigrant family. He's a devout Christian. And he was the lone juror who refused to find Clancy not guilty. And this is the first time now we've been hearing. This was a statement that was released by his attorney. His lawyer dubbed him an American hero and champion of justice who loves the USA and President Trump. This is wild. This is what the lawyer said. This American hero and champion of justice loves the United States of America as the greatest country in the world, cherishes our sacred Constitution as the pinnacle of human liberty, and supports our amazing leader, President Donald J. Trump, as a fellow defender of common sense, liberty, and sanity. This is what the juror's attorney is saying. And there was a YouTuber who had an hour-long conversation with this juror. Ray Marcel is a YouTuber. He had posted a video to his channel. And again, they had an off-camera interview. So he talks to the juror for about an hour, off-camera. And this information was out, was it earlier this week, late last week? And he said, we started talking, and he thinks he knows why he might be getting targeted. He's a Republican. He's a black Republican. He has conservative views. He believes he might be getting targeted because of that. Because the media and the reporters, they kind of have left views, he says. He was on a juror panel with people of the Democratic Party. And this is also why some people are shocked that it's a black guy that stood his ground. And not only that, the world is going to be shocked now that it's a black guy who was a Republican. It was not only a black guy who's a Republican, he's also a Catholic. pretty crazy. So he's out and he's talking. He's now been identified. So the holdout juror in the Lindsey Clancy case. And again, he said, I didn't have any doubts. So he was trying to explain, you know, different theories during the liberation. And he says, I kept getting cut off as if I had doubts based on the evidence present. And he said, based on all the physical evidence, key witnesses. Now, I thought it was enough proof that she knew exactly what she was doing and planned. So I appreciate what his attorney said, because I was kind of feeling this way beforehand, that this guy's a defender of common sense, you know, sanity. Totally would agree with that. So we're hearing more from him now. That's a big story this morning. Also, some other stuff that I had. The $5,000 check that the president's been talking about. That I think that was dead as soon as that, as he said that. I just don't think. I mean, I thought sending out $5,000. You and I talked about it. Sending out $5,000 checks. The promise was, if you missed that, it wasn't in the news cycle very long. And I'm glad for that. Trump said, if Republicans win the House and they win the Senate coming up this November, that every American would get a $5,000 check. And Fox News has a story this morning saying, yeah, this is getting a pretty rocky reception on Capitol Hill. There are some Republicans who outright oppose the $5,000 check promise. And they hesitated on whether it could actually be delivered. And Representative Ralph Norman of South Carolina said, I disagree with it. It's pay to play. You shouldn't pay anybody to vote your conscience. Plus, where are you getting the money? I think we're in debt $40 trillion. This is what you and I were saying, you know, as we were talking about it. So also, Tom Cole, who is the chairman of the House Appropriations Committee, said he was pretty skeptical that it, you know, Cole said, take $1 billion. I'd rather use it to bolster defense or save Social Security. I think that's a better use of the money. But again, we have to see what we're looking at. Right now, we don't have a bill. Now, again, there's no bill because, again, Republicans would have to win the midterms, and we won't know that until November. To whether or not they win the House and Senate. And he said, we just have an idea that we want to get money back to the American people. I like that. I think there are ways to do that. I'm in the Trump tax cuts, those kinds of things. I think getting money back to people that way is the way to go. So some of this is just, I think there's a little bit of tap dancing going on. One who said the devil's always in the details. I prefer to look at ways of getting people job opportunities. So a lot of Republicans who are weighing in on this. And the Wall Street Journal had a piece about it. Trump's $5,000 check, DOA, is the headline. And this is a story from earlier this week. And it's a piece by Kim Strassel, and it's kind of a bunch of bullet points of what happened and what has transpired through this. The Trump had barely made the promise before Vice President J.D. Vance saying the payout would go to the American middle class and American workers. That's not what Trump said. He said every American would get the $5,000, right? every American. Well, the vice president immediately comes out. He says it will go to the American middle class. It will go to American workers. So in the vice president's putting income limits on it. And House Speaker Mike Johnson admitted the conference has had, the Republican conference has had zero time to discuss the president's idea. And that the administration itself seems to have no idea of its particulars. Yeah. This is where I think Trump should take a breath sometimes rather than, you know, and stop the words from coming out of his mouth. I just don't know. So he makes that proposal and, you know, and that's Trump. Now, I've gotten used to that because Donald Trump is one of those people. He's spitballing all the time. And I think some of his ideas land and some of them you go, oh, yeah, no. Or practically you might go, yeah, how are we going to do that? I understand, Mr. President, but really now, how do you propose doing that? The Commerce Secretary proposed using money for Trump's new plan to charge wealthy foreigners to extend their visas. Trump's tariffs have raised $211 billion so far this year. But that visa plan is still nowhere. You got Republicans pushing back. This piece, again, this is from the Wall Street Journal. The majority of congressional Republicans remain opposed to this idea.

0: We're gonna pay you $5,000, every American, $5,000. I mean, if you're greedy and you're just, gimme. But I think most of us aren't. We're going to stop and think, well, wait a minute. Now, what's the impact of this going to be on my children and my grandchildren? What's the impact going to be on this in the long term versus putting a little bit more money in my pocket right now? The Chip Roy is right. Dependency is evil. South Carolina Representative Ralph Norman mentioned that we're $40 trillion in debt. He said tying government checks to the outcome of an election starts to sound like pay-to-play politics, he said. Numerous Republicans are out there talking about spending cuts. So it looks like this is just absolutely dead, as it should be. I have no hard feelings about that. So how would you get this done? I just don't believe you. We'll see this. Now you've got Senator Tom Tillis, who was out there, voted to confirm Defense Secretary Pete Hegseth, and now he's renewing his call for the president to fire Hegseth. So Tillis is out there. He's like got a really loose grip on reality these days. And he's out, Republican Tom Tillis, North Carolina, saying Hegseth needs to go. Whether it's impeachment or the most expedient route, just the president to replace him, that would be great, he said. So you got Representative Thomas Massie. Now, these are Republicans. You wouldn't tell based on the words coming out of their mouths, but Representative Thomas Massie of Kentucky introduced 8 articles of impeachment against Hegseth on Tuesday. And remember now, he kept it a secret that this is what he wanted to do. He did not tell the House Speaker about it because they would have tried to shut him down. So he started the process, and now it's going to have to wait until after Congress returns following the midterms. And Senator Tom Tillis now, he's out there saying that Hegseth needs to go. And it's just absolutely incredible. So Tillis said... I think this was on social media. Yeah, on X. Tillis said, I've never witnessed more inept management of the brave men and women who serve our country, he said. He accused Hegseth of pushing out experienced military officials and said, I think Hegseth was doing at the Pentagon the same thing the president was doing in Washington. Draining the swamp, getting longtime people out, moving forward. So I think that's where this resistance comes from. We have a lot of people who serve in Washington who really are committed to the status quo. I don't think they really want to see any kind of meaningful change. They talk about it. I don't think they want to see it. They're just very, very happy with the way things are right now. And it's hard not to come away with that opinion. And that's the last word this morning. Coming up, we're going to visit with South Dakota Attorney General Marty Jackley. He'll be in studio this morning. In fact, I see him prowling around out there. So we will visit with him just ahead this hour of the Greg Belfried Show. 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
3: News. I'm Gianna Gelosi. President Trump is preparing for high-level talks with world leaders next week when they arrive for the annual UN General Assembly. As new Fox polling shows, 71% don't believe there is a clear strategy to end the conflict with Iran.
4: President Trump, who is set to meet with leaders from six Gulf countries on the sidelines of the UN next week, told Axios that he's approaching a critical juncture and weighing a decision on whether to restart massive attacks to bring the conflict to a close. He said, quote, "I have a big decision coming up. Do I want to go in and annihilate them," meaning the Iranian regime, "or do I not? It's a big decision. Anything could happen with me."
3: That's Fox's Jackie Heinrich. Gas prices spiking all week. AAA reporting today's average for a gallon of regular is $4.46. The prices of diesel have been breaking records day over day. Today we land at $6.44. 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
6: 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Sioux Falls Mayor Christine Erickson has just completed her second month in office, and the pace isn't slowing down. She had to complete the budget process when she first took office. Now she's dealing with the Flock traffic camera controversy. Appearing with Greg Belfridge yesterday, Mayor Erickson said an executive order was needed to preserve the use of the cameras for the sake of public safety.
7: We've seen misuse in other communities, and we want to make sure that we've got all the audits in place, everything buttoned up to ensure that this tool is not abused and that we're able to keep Sioux Falls safe.
6: Mayor Erickson says the order also buys some time to work on a legislative package to govern the use of the traffic cameras. Attorney General Marty Jackley will have more to say on that on Greg's show in just a few minutes. Some traffic will begin to flow on the northbound Cliff Avenue off-ramp from I-229 next week. Drivers will be limited to turning right onto Cliff Avenue to head south until paving on Cliff is completed in late October or early November. The overall completion date of the $48 million project is set for next June. South Dakota Trade has a new president and CEO. Rachel Weiland is a South Dakota native who has worked at several companies in the Sioux Falls area. She's experienced with international marketing and business development. Weiland replaces interim CEO Joe Fiala. He's the deputy secretary of the Governor's Office of Economic Development. And SDSU is celebrating the opening of the Metro Center in Sioux Falls. The 44,000-square-foot building on Minnesota Avenue is home to the university's healthcare education program. Mayor Erickson says it will bring more young people to the heart of the city every day. The building was donated to SDSU by Avera Health, which used it as a retail location for medical devices. From the Kello.com News Center, I'm Tom Rooney.
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9: Tracking showers and thunderstorms across the region this morning, pushing into Minnesota as we head through the afternoon. Our high today, 74 in the Sioux Falls area with a southeast wind at 15 to 25. For tonight, partly cloudy skies and isolated showers still possible around Sioux Falls, a low at 61. Tomorrow, a lot of clouds around and a high of 67. From the Storm Center at Kello Land TV, I'm meteorologist Brian Karstens.
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2: 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South Dakota Attorney General Marty Jackley is in the studio with us this morning. Attorney General, it's always a pleasure to talk to you. How are you, sir?
17: I'm doing great, and thank you for having me.
2: The your name came up earlier this week. Sioux Falls Police Chief John Toom and Minnehaha County Sheriff Mike Milstead were here, and we spent about 20 minutes talking about flock cameras, talking about whether there's a need for statewide legislation. They talked about you and working with you. Where are we at with flock cameras in the state right now?
17: So right now, they're in use. We saw that recently when we were able to recover that 15-year-old little girl that had been taken out of Wyoming. She'd been sexually abused. We brought her to safety within an hour because of those cameras. So I think that demonstrates we have a need to be able to protect the public with them, but we need safeguards. And that's where Sheriff Milstead, Chief Toom, Mayor Erickson, and I are all on the same page, that we want safeguards to make sure this technology protects privacy. And we're doing that. We want to make sure there's local control. We want to make sure that it's only used for serious criminal offenses. We want to make sure that there's transparency so that when we're using it, it's open. We want to make sure that the data is protected. We do that with a data protection policy, and we want to see consequences. We've seen abuses in other states, not here in South Dakota, but if it happens, there needs to be consequences.
2: There's just a lot of concern about these flock cameras. It's a really explosive issue, I think, with the public. What would you say to them to try to, I mean, some of these concerns are reasonable. I understand, as you said, you look at other states and issues that have come up, but those have also been small in comparison to the number of cameras that are in place and the number of people who are being arrested.
17: You know, absolutely. And when I talk to the public, everyone I talk to says, Marty, when you have a situation like we had with that 15-year-old little girl, if it's their daughter, their granddaughter, their son, they want us to bring them to safety. And that's a tool that helps us do that. So they want it, but there needs to be safeguards. And we need to put those in place. We need to make sure that it's not abused, that it remains helpful in only those serious cases. And there's got to be local buy-in. We have to make sure that if the jurisdiction wants that as a protection for their sons, daughters, granddaughters, that it remain available, but it's done right. And that's why I appreciate statewide law enforcement. You know, and certainly Sheriff Milstead, Chief Toom, the chief in Madison have been leaders in this area. That's why I'm working with them to make sure this legislation does two things. It continues to protect the public, and it protects the privacy of the public so that there are no abuses.
2: South Dakota Attorney General Marty Jackley is here. So as far as legislation, are you hearing from state lawmakers? Are they reaching out to you on this issue?
17: They absolutely are. I've worked with legislative leadership. They like the direction it's going. I'm taking their input. I would say that the legislation is just about ready to go statewide. We want to make sure that legislators are able to weigh in on it. We're working with the chiefs, the sheriffs, the state's attorneys, and I'm listening to the public. We also have to work with the different companies. When you start talking about retention policies of data, we need to make sure that our law is able to be achieved, that we don't put in place something in law that the technology isn't there yet. We've seen the ability to monitor what law enforcement is doing, for instance, from the prescription drug monitoring program. But in that instance, there's only one company. When you talk about LPRs, we're dealing with three companies. I know Flock is the one that's oftentimes talked about.
2: Yep.
17: That's actually the smallest one here in the state. But we need to make sure those three companies can achieve what the legislature is going to put in law.
2: South Dakota Attorney General Marty Jackley is my guest this morning. I also wanted to visit with you about what's going on with Joseph Hook and that case, charged with first-degree murder, aggravated assault. It's been a tough case for you.
17: It has. I mean, you look back in February 2nd, 2024, what a tragedy. You have a father, a husband, you know, in the line of duty, trying to protect the public, lost his life, paid the ultimate sacrifice. That case is proceeding forward in a good way. Yesterday, the defense had filed about 51, 52 motions. We dealt with 40 of them. They ranged from substantive motions where the judge ruled that the death penalty is constitutional here in South Dakota, and then a lot of what I would say courtroom procedure motions. For instance, the court ruled in the state's favor that the press and the public could be present during voir dire, but also a respect that if a juror has a sensitive area, one that is very private for them, that we would, of course, honor that and go back into chambers and listen to that juror so that there's a privacy aspect to it. But our trials here in South Dakota are open. The public, the press, get to see what's happening, and they should, especially in a first-degree murder case. The stakes are high. It's an important case that the whole state is watching. But the hearing went well. I think it's preparing it for the ultimate trial, which right now will be in October of 2027. That can certainly change, but it was a good day to be able to have the prosecutors and the defense lawyers work through what that trial is going to look like and get direction from the court. That's important so that everybody in that courtroom wants to make sure we do it under the rule of law, that this is a trial that's fair for the defendant, and the victim's voices get to be heard.
2: You know, that must be difficult for you because your term is coming to an end here fairly shortly, and that case going on beyond your term. How do you feel about, you know, how do you personally feel about that?
17: You know, certainly when, you know, I work in a case of that nature, I become close to the victim's family. It means a lot to me. My job is to do everything I can to have the trial team prepared for that trial, to work till my very last day as Attorney General. And I've faced this before, and you never know what's going to happen. When I was United States Attorney, shifting over to Attorney General, the Annie Mae Aquash case, which was the 1975 murder of Annie Mae Aquash, the highest-ranking member of the American Indian Movement, you know, I had worked on that case for years as U.S. Attorney. And I left it to go be Attorney General. And then Brendan Johnson, obviously we're different political parties, but I have deep respect for him, gave the case back to me, and I tried it as Attorney General. So you never know in a courtroom where your involvement is. You know, my job is to make sure right now that case is ready for trial, Our team is ready for that trial. We've been ready to try that case for months. But to just make sure that we do everything we can for that victim and to make sure that the trial is fair for the defendant.
2: South Dakota Attorney General Marty Jackley is my guest this morning. I also, one of the stories that's been in the news here recently are the robocall rules and the FCC. What's your position? And it's not just you. It's a number of attorneys general throughout the country.
17: You know, I think everybody's tired of these robocalls. And what I see from an attorney general standpoint, from the consumers, from South Dakota consumers, oftentimes it causes a scam to happen and take, you know, harboring South Dakotans' money. And this is an instance where I'm so proud of the attorney generals. I'm incoming chairman of the attorney generals. Republicans and Democrats have come together and have said enough is enough. We have, you know, pushed Congress. I think there's opportunities with technology to stop some of this. So we're united in that. And, you know, I'm, again, proud that as, you know, president-elect of the attorney generals, I can bring Republican and Democrat attorney generals on important issues together, and we make a difference.
2: Well, and I just think that's one of those issues, the robocalls. I mean, I haven't met a person yet who likes the robocall.
17: You know, there might be some politicians that think it's a good idea. Yeah, I think you get a lot of those during election time. But, yeah, this needs to stop. And the technology's there and the ability is there to stop it, and it's been there for quite some time. Congress and Washington need to act and protect all Americans from these robocalls that oftentimes, again, take the hard-earned money of South Dakotans through a scam or fraud.
2: I also wanted to visit with you about the Meta and that settlement and the money coming to the state. How will that money be used? What will happen with that?
17: So a little bit about the money. Right now, it's at about $53 million. If we're able to reach agreements with what I call the big three, that's TikTok, Snapchat, YouTube, that number goes up to $73.6 million, in addition to whatever the big three pay. So this is a substantial amount of money. Early on, I began working with legislative leadership, both chairs of appropriations. So right now, that money is parked in the South Dakota Attorney General's Consumer Division. But I recognize that's too much money for one person, an attorney general, to decide where it goes. That should be a legislative function, and I respect that. And I've couched the terms of the settlement to be able to do that. And, you know, personally, I think that money needs to go to education. That's been my voice. I think it's our opportunity here in South Dakota to do something further with education here in South Dakota. These aren't taxpayer dollars. They are because of some of the online safety issues. But my voice has been to the legislature, this is your opportunity. This is a significant amount of money. When we finish with all of this, it may likely exceed $100 million. Why wouldn't we do something in South Dakota for education? It's our future. It's what can build our workforce. Let's put it to strong use. Let's be wise about it. But that's been the voice I've had. But I respect that's for the legislature to do. But the most important part for me, I mean, South Dakota is one of the lead states on that. I mean, we were in the middle of trial in Northern California, not always the best place for a Republican state attorney general to be. But obviously that went well. But the most important part of that settlement is what we did for kids to be able to have a structure now. It probably should have came from Washington, but instead it came from 47 attorney generals now, the national standard for online safety for kids. And for me, it was always about the parents to say, look, kids probably shouldn't be online during school, but you as a parent can make those decisions. So we set the default so that can't use, you know, the online stuff during school, not late at night. But if a kid wants to, they can go to their parent, and their parent now knows they're going to do it and can okay it. And that was big for me. I wouldn't have signed that if it would have been automatic, you can't do it. I wanted to put it back on the parents. Number one, to make sure the parents know about it and can make a decision on what they want their kids to do. Because for you know, the online safety side, it goes back to parents.
2: Yeah, it absolutely has to. Totally agreed. Marty Jackley is my guest this morning, Attorney General of the state. Now let's kind of switch gears a little bit and let's talk about your your run for Congress. Since you're not in your office, I'm going to ask you about that. How are things going out on the campaign trail?
17: It's going amazing. I've got a wonderful team. That team's been with me for years. They work hard for me. You know, they cover for me when I'm in a courtroom in Moody County on a death penalty case. I mean, they're the ones that are out there putting the signs up, preparing meetings for me, and I appreciate that. South Dakota has been so good to me through all these attorney general elections. I enjoy the campaign trail. As I travel the state, I'm hearing about affordability. Affordability when it comes to the grocery store, the gas pump, healthcare. Many of these issues I'm working on as Attorney General, and I'm looking forward to being a strong voice in Washington to address those. I think when you look at what's happened in our country, you talk about the inflation, which really is affecting all of these issues. We've got to address the deficit, which we're at about a $2 trillion a year deficit. The debt, we're at a $40 trillion debt. It's driven inflation. Part of what's driving the debt and the deficit is the fraud and abuse that's gone on. We $250 million in Minnesota. They just uncovered. I just talked to the Vice President of the United States this week. Literally another $1.7 billion on wasted maintenance of buildings that don't have anybody in it. We are doing a good job as a country now. The administration has now put back in place benefit reviews. There was widespread fraud going on, whether it be Social Security, Medicare, Medicaid. That's now been plugged. I partnered with the U.S. Attorney Ron Parsons. We now have a joint lawyer that will work on these fraud and abuse cases. Certainly, you've seen it from me as Attorney General. We just finished up the Medicaid fraud one that was $580,000. I personally tried the DSS one that was $1.8 million. That's a big part of the inflation problem. Those dollars need to either be going back to the taxpayers or they need to be going to the people that need and deserve those dollars.
2: Yeah, the amount of fraud, and it's infuriating to me. It's got to be especially infuriating to you.
17: It absolutely is. You know, and I've dealt with this as United States Attorney. I dealt with the Medicare fraud. That's the U.S. Attorney. On the Medicaid side, that's the Attorney General. We did a great thing in South Dakota. It was my bill. We put together a four-bill package to hold the government accountable and stop the fraud. It's worked here in South Dakota. We've been bringing the cases, over a dozen indictments on it. So we stopped it and slowed it down here in South Dakota. I want to take that to Washington, and I've talked to the Vice President about that. And the biggest thing I go back to, why in the world Washington for 3 years stopped any benefit eligibility review. It opened the floodgates. We've now stopped that, but we still need to hold people accountable and need to continue down that path to make sure taxpayer dollars are protected.
2: And I agree with you about affordability being the number one issue on the minds of people, and the war with Iraq and getting pulled, and the president making comments now apparently yesterday that maybe we're going to go in and finish it. Is that going to be a detriment heading into the midterms for Republicans, do you think?
17: Well, I mean, Republicans need to be mindful that right now gas prices are too high. You know, when you talk about some of the ag challenges, and I have a farm and a ranch, you talk about the input costs. I mean, that's the diesel. It needs to be addressed. The challenge that we put our country in is, you go back to Biden, when we had the situation in Ukraine, we used up the reserves, so we've taken that opportunity to address prices away from the American people. We got to get back to the basics. We've got to finish Iran. I think everybody appreciates that we can't have them have nuclear capabilities. I mean, they hate Americans. My whole adult life, we've had Republican and Democrat presidents saying it. We've finally been put in a position, we had to do something about it, and we did. We stopped their nuclear capabilities. Now through either economic strength and some of the sanctions, and the allies are now siding with us, that'll hopefully give that relief. But there needs to be an off-ramp for Iran. We need to address head-on the gas prices. And I think that can be a strong point for Republicans to say, it's a problem created by Republican and Democrat administrations, but we're the ones with the solutions, and we're the ones that are going to do something about it.
2: Attorney General Marty Jackley is my guest this morning. What else, in our final minutes here, what else do you want to bring up, sir?
17: You know, certainly as I travel the state, it's affordability, it's economic strength. You know, I have two wonderful kids. I want them to be able to have the same opportunities in South Dakota that I've had. Their opportunities for economic strength. It goes with energy independence. For too many years, we've depended on other countries for oil supply. It's why we're in the position we're in now. We're starting to build refineries again. There's one going up in Texas. We need to make sure our country does everything we can for energy independence. When you talk about economic development, we have huge opportunities here in South Dakota. Workforce development can't just be the state of South Dakota. There needs to be a federal partner, and I want to be that strong voice for that. We need to prepare our kids to come back home and have good jobs and to have the skills that we need them to have. You know, I hear about public safety. I hear about it because I'm Attorney General, but that's important to the people of South Dakota. It's why when I've met with leadership in Washington, I've said the two committees I want to be on are Judiciary. I think having been chairman of the AGs twice, AG and U.S. Attorney, I have a lot to offer there. Ag, having a farm and a ranch, I get the issues that we face. The farm bill is exceptionally important to me, and it's important to South Dakota. And when you look at the federal involvement with farming, it goes back to the price at the gas pump. I mean, when you look at ethanol, E15 needs to be permanent. Biodiesel is a big deal. I mean, soybeans are important to us here in South Dakota. Having a fair trade opportunity with Canada means a lot to South Dakota. We need a voice that understands that and will fight for that.
2: South Dakota Attorney General Marty Jackley, it's always great to have time to visit with you. Thanks so much for good luck to you, and thanks for coming into the studio today.
17: Thank you so much for having me.
2: Always glad to do it. All right, let's take a break here, and we'll wrap up for the week. This hour of the Greg Belford Show, brought to you by Tigers, Tigers, Tigers. They're not just a tire store. 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
9: Areas of showers and thunderstorms still rolling through the region north of Sioux Falls, and then partly sunny for the afternoon. High temperature 74 with a southeast wind 15 to 25. Most of the rain chances will be east of Sioux Falls tonight. Our low temperature 61. But we could see an isolated shower tomorrow. Quite a few clouds and a high of 67. From the Storm Center at Kettleland TV, I'm Brian Karstens.
2: And currently clouds, light rain 62 at Kello. Thank you so much for letting me join you this morning. Thanks to the Attorney General for his time. Nice to have him in studio today. Bill Zortman is in next. Take care until Monday, and may God bless.
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3: A demonstration of defiance. I'm Dave Anthony, Fox News. That is in Iran, where hundreds of thousands of people took to the streets in a massive government-organized anti-U.S. protest, as Iran also claims it attacked another oil tanker in the Strait of Hormuz, where it's disrupted shipping for months. Oil prices, they're up this morning, and gas has been pumped up even more, another nickel for diesel to a new record high. President Trump calls that a small price to pay for preventing Iran from having a nuclear weapon. But a new Fox News poll shows a lot of concern.
4: The survey showed 71% of registered voters feel the administration lacks a clear strategy for ending the conflict, including 95% of Democrats, 83% of independents, and 43% of Republicans. 47% also believe the conflict will make the U.S. less safe, and that is up from 39% in April. A 60% majority believes the decision to take military action in the first place was wrong.
3: Fox's Jackie Heinrich at the White House. Also in the Fox poll, 53% believe the Trump administration immigration crackdown's gone too far. And a Republican congresswoman has a message for the president in a new campaign ad recorded near the White House.
7: The same Hispanics who help you get to the White House in 2024 feel betrayed today.
3: Maria Elvira Salazar got a Trump endorsement earlier this year. Her Democratic challenger in November, Elliot Rodriguez, has accused the congresswoman of failing to stand up to the president. An ICE agent is in court in Minnesota this morning. Christian Castro is facing charges of lying about a January shooting during an enforcement operation that left an immigrant wounded. Castro was in state court yesterday facing assault and other charges after a months-long battle over his extradition from Texas.
25: There should never have been any question whether he'd have his day in court here. But instead of following the law, Governor Abbott chose to turn Texas into a sanctuary state for somebody accused of a violent crime.
3: Democratic Minnesota Attorney General Keith Ellison. 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
29: 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I'm Chuck Beck. Attorney General Marty Jackley was back in court yesterday for a motions hearing in the Joseph Howitt case. Hoek is charged with first-degree murder and aggravated assault for allegedly hitting Moody County Chief Deputy Ken Prorock with his car during a police chase in 2024. So far, the death penalty is on the table if Hoek is convicted on the first-degree murder charge.
5: The court held that the death penalty is constitutional, so that was a motion that had been filed, and it was addressed by the court today. And so the case is moving forward as a first-degree murder case, with the state having made the notice of intent to seek the death penalty if there's a conviction at the first phase of trial.
29: The trial is scheduled for October of 2027 in Pennington County. SDSU is celebrating the opening of the Metro Center in Sioux Falls. The 44,000-square-foot building is on Minnesota Avenue, and it's home to the university's healthcare education program. Sioux Falls Mayor Christine Erickson says it will bring more people to the heart of the city every day. Some traffic will begin to flow on the northbound Cliff Avenue off-ramp from I-229 next week. Drivers will be limited to turning right onto Cliff Avenue until the paving on Cliff is completed in late October or early November. The overall completion date of the $48 million project is set for next June. And runners in the 437 Project Relay have covered more than 150 miles so far. They started at the Wyoming border yesterday and are running the 437-mile relay across the state to raise awareness for suicide prevention. They'll be stopping in Pierre later today. And from the Kello.com News Center, I'm Chuck Beck.
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9: Tracking showers and thunderstorms across the region this morning, pushing into Minnesota as we head through the afternoon. Our high today, 74 in the Sioux Falls area with a southeast wind at 15 to 25. For tonight, partly cloudy skies and isolated showers still possible around Sioux Falls, a low at 61. Tomorrow, a lot of clouds around and a high of 67. From the Storm Center at Kelloland TV, I'm meteorologist Brian Karstens.
1: 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Kello presents It's Your Business, the show that shines a bright spotlight on local business and business owners. 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

0: Yeehaw! I'm Bill Zortman, and let's get started with our family-friendly folks. Many who have been with us since 2012, sharing what they are working on or have planned for all of us in the days ahead. Jody Schwan, good morning to you.
1: Hi, good morning, Bill.
0: Well, let's talk a little bit about the big week for public safety. Is that correct?
1: Yeah, a lot of public safety news. And, you know, of course, that directly dovetails to the business community because our ability to have effective businesses to recruit and retain talent, a lot of that depends on feeling safe in Sioux Falls and knowing that the numbers bear that out. And I think that was the case this week. You know, twice a year we get a look from law enforcement at how things are trending, and pretty much across the board, everything was down, including calls for service. And I can't remember the last time I saw overall calls for service go down. Usually with our growing population, just organically, it's kind of the opposite. But that's what's happened. Of course, they've gained some efficiencies there as well. Not everything needs to be a call for service anymore. But when we look at the violent crimes, which everybody keys in on, pretty much consistently down, a lot of that they're crediting, in some cases at least, to the decrease in the flow of drugs. You know, the security of the southern border and the fact that a lot of that drug pipeline just isn't making it as far north as South Dakota. And so some of those drug-fueled crimes, we're thinking, are down. Seizures can be inconsistent. You know, one big one can kind of throw that off. But what we're really seeing is the ripple effect within both violent crime as well as property crime. Of course, a lot of theft fuels drug purchases. So many things to unpack there. The one that we do want to keep an eye on, remember a couple of years it was stolen vehicles, those were way up. Well, those have come down considerably. We'll talk more about that in a minute. But DUI arrests, and that was interesting because I think the perception is, well, we have all of these safer ways to get home if you've had too much to drink for the night. Of course we do. That does not necessarily mean people are utilizing them. So thanks to some grant funding, there have been more saturations out there, and subsequently there have been a number of additional arrests for driving under the influence. So we'll see how the year ends, but those are not trending in a great direction. So important to highlight that, make the community aware of it, remind everybody that, yes, there are a lot of options that you can be partaking of should you need to do so. On the stolen vehicle front, though, and I think this is critical, it really became a focal point of the week in news for public safety, the use of these automated license plate readers. And this has really taken off as a flashpoint type of issue driven largely online nationwide. You have seen these efforts in other communities to divest cities of generally their Flock cameras. That's a particular company, but other companies make these as well. Nothing particularly new other than the technology has advanced to a point where there can be some information sharing. And frankly, there's been effectiveness from the perspective of law enforcement. They think that's a good reason why the stolen vehicles are down, because offenders know that it's a lot easier to find you if you steal a vehicle today than it may have been even a couple of years ago. So I thought it was interesting to hear them speak on this, particularly Sheriff Mike Milstead, who's been doing this a long time, longer than even our show, Bill, by many decades. And he compared this from a law enforcement investigative tool perspective to a landmark sort of advancement in the field, not even unlike DNA technology, which we know has transformed the ability to investigate and to prosecute. So people have a lot of opinions on this one. I think the takeaway from the messaging from a law enforcement perspective is learn your facts, learn how they're being used here. That's not necessarily the same way they're being used everywhere. Learn about the guardrails that are in place, and there are a lot of them. There's strong policy. You're going to see the mayor's office come forward with an executive order to formalize that even more. So it was a big week in public safety. Lots being talked about there.
0: Brandon's going to talk about it on the half hour, but the downtown Riverfest. Talk to us.
1: Yeah, oh, Brandon will talk about this way more than I will, so I don't want to steal too much. But let's get that weather cleared. I think hopefully tomorrow's looking better for Riverfest. And this event has evolved over time. It used to be in August. Now they're holding it a little later in September. Not a lot of events this time of year, and this is a great one. So if you're looking to get outside, spend some time downtown. I believe everything gets going around 3 p.m. We ran a piece with the Sharapa Place businesses because it's right there centered in the Sharapa Plaza. They've got lots of special things ahead, some featured beverages and food items that they're going to be selling. There's lots of great entertainment. There's things for all ages that are coming to Riverfest. And one of the big headlines, and I'm sure Brandon will talk more about this, but new sponsor. I've never seen this. Well, that's because it's historic. We've never had one of these multi-year event sponsorships from CJ Schwann's announced this week. They are supporting Downtown Sioux Falls events through 2030. I mean, that is a big commitment to be making here in 2026 as they continue construction over at Foundation Park of the Asian Food Production Facility. They do have an office downtown. They love it. They told me that it's been a great experience already for their employees who are here and their visitors who come in to meet with them. And they want to give back. They said that from the start. They're doing so in a big way. So you'll see a presence from CJ's at Riverfest this weekend and at many events, I am sure, here in the years ahead.
0: Jody, people want to know more. Where can they look and find what you write, talk about, and, you know, really help us build?
1: Yeah, so find us at www.siouxfalls.business, and there's lots to talk about this week. As always, I've just scratched the surface here, Bill. And if you want more business news, give it a read. Find us on Facebook. Find us on LinkedIn. You can get your news there, too. So we appreciate you.
0: All right, we'll talk soon.
1: All right, have a good weekend.
0: Have I got a Jesse Schmidt out there today? Have I got a Terry Schmidt out there today? I don't have anybody out there today. They disappeared. Better Business Bureau traditionally follows Jody Schwann. And, you know, all we talk about with her is those things that will help us feel a little bit better about the Better Business Bureau, about coming to downtown. And for the most part, we like to follow along. And we don't know if the clouds stole her voice or what, but the clouds just gave it back. Jesse, tell us about this week.
2: Good morning. Can you hear me now?
0: A little shallow.
2: Okay. We're going to try something. Is this better?
0: Oh, yes. That is better.
2: Okay. Sorry about that. Yeah, I don't know. Technology is all great when it works, but when it doesn't, it is not good. So today we want to talk about any of your listeners that have LG television. There's a YouTube video out there made by this gamer's Nexus telling us that their LG TVs are listening to them. And it's able to do this because of some advertising functionality that's built into the devices. And it just shows us that there are software vulnerabilities allowed to listen and record from an online device microphone. So just being aware of that is a good thing. And I'm not saying you shouldn't have LG products. We have lots of them in our homes, and the Schmidts do too. We just know that, you know, you need to be aware of what's going on ahead of you and what's in your home that's listening to you. We have all kinds of devices that listen to us. Our Alexas listen to us. Our Google platforms listen to us. And so just something to be aware of that, and know that we're probably never really off the World Wide Web. And so, yeah, just an interesting little deal going on, and you should be aware of it out there. So
0: it's scary, but for the most part, that's the world we live in.
2: It is the world we live in, and you know, I always say, Bill, gosh, if 30 years ago we would have predicted that we would have these powerful computers that we carry around with us, and they're with us everywhere, in our homes, in our bedrooms, in our bathrooms, all of the things, people would have said, this is George Orwell's 1984, right?
0: Yes.
2: But now we just have to be aware of that. And you know, again, there's all this conversation about AI out there this week. If we say, you know what, we're never going to use AI, we're kidding ourselves, because we have been using it for years. Anytime you Google any,
3: so we're gonna have Terry on
2: on the interwebs, okay. Facebook, Instagram, YouTube, all those things. So we just have to be aware of it, okay. And be thoughtful about what we intentionally share and then what we unintentionally share. So just be thoughtful and wise and know what's going on.
0: We always appreciate you. We know you're wise and know what's going on, and we appreciate you joining us every week.
2: Well, thank you. Have a great weekend, everybody, and get out to Riverfest. It's going to be wonderful.
0: Up next, Terry Schmidt. Stay with us.
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0: Welcome back. It's your business. It is our Friday show, the Friendly Friday show. Terry Schmidt, as I've learned through the years, puts it straightforward. Experience Sioux Falls. And today, let's talk hunters. Welcome this season. Let's do it, Terry.
8: Hi, Bill. What a dreary morning in Sioux Falls, but we're looking forward to the sun shining on opening weekend of pheasant hunting. It seems early to be talking about it, but it's just around the corner. We'll start seeing pheasant hunters come in the week of October 12th. With a real rush, probably more toward the 15th and 16th of October, with opening day be the 17th. And as you well know, Bill, we will be at the airport because you've been with us out there many times and done a great job. We'll be out there rolling out the orange carpet to hunters.
0: Yay!
8: Saying welcome to Sioux Falls. We're glad you flew into Sioux Falls. We know you're going to be traveling to other parts of the state, but we wanted to welcome you into South Dakota. At our airport, and we will be out there on Thursday, October 15th from noon to 7, and then on Friday we'll be out there from 9:30 a.m. to 7, because that's when the biggest aircraft and the biggest loads of hunters come in. So we're anxious. We've already got people signing up to be a vendor out at the airport with us, and if any of the listeners want to come out and share their goods or whatever with the hunters that fly in, just call our office and we can talk to you and tell you what it's all about and see if it's something you're interested in doing. But it's thousands of hunters. They love it. They know we're going to be there every year. We give them away. We give them a coffee mug and warm cookies and coffee to welcome them when they come down the people mover. And they love it, and that's the welcome we want them to have when they come to South Dakota.
0: So what do you suppose they tell people about South Dakota when they arrive for hunting? What would you think that they might be saying in other communities?
8: You know, I think that at least from what they've told us over the years is that they still can't believe that we do what we do here. And I'll never forget this, and I know I've told you this story before. One year before we had flip phones and before we even had the phones we have now, this guy comes down the escalator with a movie camera, and he literally was videoing everything because he was going to take it back to the Miami area and show people what hospitality is really about. I've never forgotten that. And I think he's a prime example of the friendliness that we exude from Sioux Falls when these people come in. I think they talk about the hospitality. It's kind of, you know, Bill, it's kind of like Old Home Week when we're out there because we've been there so many years. that now we know some of the people that are going to be coming down that people mover. And it's, hey, how are you? Welcome back. How many years you've been coming now? Some of them have been coming 30 and 40 years in a row. So it's really like a big welcome homecoming, and I can't imagine the fun that they have when their whole groups get here and they head out to hunt. I'm sure that they have stories they could write books with that we probably don't need to know about, but they have a great time hunting, and the camaraderie is wonderful. So I think the word on South Dakota is pretty strong when they go back to their areas and tell them what we're like here.
0: The posse that you have, how many people will actually volunteer to be a part of it?
8: Oh, gosh. We'll probably have 50 people out there.
0: Wow.
8: I'm guessing that's pretty much the average. Yeah. And you have done a remarkable job over the years of interviewing hunters as they've come in, and they are so, they just have so much fun with, hey, I got to be on the radio.
0: Yes.
8: You know, it's like, I'm the big dog. I got to be on the radio. So, you know, and they go back and tell that story, too. When I flew into Sioux Falls, guess what happened? I got to do a radio interview. That's all part of it, Bill.
0: Well, I've worked in 14 states. Mm. We probably ought to list the states that I've worked in. And they said, if you're from this state, we'll let you call Bill.
8: I think you're right. I think, wouldn't that be fun?
0: That would be fun.

0: Well, we actually have a special guest speaker coming to the outdoor campus next Tuesday. It is Sodak Sammy. She is a social media influencer. She's also a professional dog trainer, hunter, and outdoor educator. She's very passionate about the outdoors and helping people get their dogs ready to help them with hunting. So she's going to be at the campus from 6:30 to 8 next Tuesday, and she's just going to be talking about how to get your young dog ready for their first hunting season, what to expect, what would be realistic expectations, and things that you can work on.
1: Well, if we can get a little time for her in our 9 o'clock show that day, we'd love to do it and let you kind of tell us about it. Would that be something you'd go for?
0: I would go for that. I'll have to check and see what her schedule is. I'll let Kip know, and we'll all get back to you.
1: So talk to us a little bit about Kip Rounds. Kip is part of the Rounds family, but he's part of the great outdoors.
0: He is part of the great outdoors, and he has been our director or the regional supervisor at the outdoor campus for a couple years now, and he's doing a great job. You know, we've got that big expansion happening, and we're really excited to see how that's coming into its element. We're hoping to be done with the expansion and all that by the end of October so that we can have a big open house and have everybody come and see what we've got to offer.
1: All right. You can't just do that to me. You got to give me some really nice facts, and they can say, we heard that on Zortman's show.
0: Sure. Well, you know, we're going to have that indoor archery range. We're going to have new classrooms. We'll have a processing room. So everybody will get a tour when we do our open house there.
1: Well,
0: that'll
1: sounds
0: be the first part of November.
1: So we need to be talking about that between now and then, don't you think?
0: Well, we'll talk about pheasant hunting first, but then yeah, we'll get into that.
1: We can do both. We'll figure out a way.
0: I bet.
1: You're no Kip Rounds, but I didn't ask you to be. I'm just happy you're with us today.
0: Thanks for having me.
1: You betcha. Thank you. Brandon Hansen, downtown Sioux Falls. What's he got to share? We'll find out.
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5: Stocks opened mixed. The Dow lost ground in early trading. The NASDAQ and S&P rose. Crude oil prices remain elevated, but off from recent highs. Factories were a little less busy in August. Industrial output was flat last month, down from a slight increase in July. Apple's new iPhone 18 models arrived in stores today. Apple shares are narrowly higher. Warren Buffett stepped down today as Berkshire Hathaway chairman. He is 96, though he'll remain with the company as chairman emeritus. Bitcoin nudged higher today to the $78,000 mark. Netflix shares are down more than 6% after cautious comments on the company from analysts at Wells Fargo. Today is quadruple witching. Options and futures are expiring, which can create volatility. That's your Fox Business Report. I'm Jenny Coselda, invested in you.
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9: Areas of showers and thunderstorms still rolling through the region north of Sioux Falls, and then partly sunny for the afternoon. High temperature 74 with a southeast wind 15 to 25. Most of the rain chances will be east of Sioux Falls tonight, our low temperature 61. But we could see an isolated shower tomorrow, quite a few clouds, and a high of 67. From the Storm Center at Kettleland TV, I'm Brian Karstens.
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0: Mr. Downtown Sioux Falls. Brandon Hansen is joining us. We're seeing, as we're looking at this, a 40% chance of rain Saturday, Sunday, Monday. That probably won't disturb any of those folks that are out and about. Would you agree?
1: Oh, no, not at all, Bill. Absolutely not. It's actually quite, I guess, fate or kismet, whatever you want to call it. We're doing Riverfest this weekend.
0: Yes.
1: So we're celebrating water to begin with. So bring it on.
0: Well, let's talk a little bit about the hours, things that you've seen, and the key thing is completely free.
1: It is, yeah. So Riverfest is actually a 13-year-old event that DTSF produces. This year is presented by the Bancorp, and it typically has been each year that we've done this. So it's returning for its 13th year this Saturday, so tomorrow. It starts at 3 o'clock p.m. and goes to 8 p.m. It looks like the forecast is looking pretty good for that time frame in particular. Maybe a little chillier than we're used to, but this takes place at Charapa, the Charapa Complex, right in the middle there. You know, we've done a lot of work over the past few months to put out a new shade structure right along the River Greenway, and we're going to be hosting the inaugural concerts under that shade structure this weekend, tomorrow. Like I said, four different bands. We've got kids areas, so lots of different activities so the kids feel part of it, feel invited and intentional. We've got dozens and dozens of food trucks and vendors, and just different activities throughout the day. One that is really exciting for me because it's new this year is the team came up with a dog fashion show. And so if you have a dog, bring it out and enter them into the contest. There's prizes and everything, but we're going to be judging the outfits of these little critters.
0: Paws on the Plaza. That's pretty good. Good alliteration.
1: Yep. That's it. That's right. And then just a couple other things that are part of Riverfest. You know, the river is a huge part of that, of course, and there's water theming going on all around. But we'll have a company out doing guided kayaking tours. So if you've ever wanted to kind of see what that's all about, or you're a longtime kayaker, this is a great event to do it because you can pull up right behind the bands on your kayak and attend a concert on the water.
0: Well, sounds to me like it's quite the event. And if people want to be able to show their friends something in print, is there a place they can go?
1: Yes, we have all of the details that I just mentioned, plus quite a bit more. We list all the vendors and all that. It's all on our website. So if you go to dtsf.com/events, the first one that will show up is going to be Riverfest. We also have, you know, probably a dozen other events this weekend that you can take advantage of, too. So if you want to spend a couple hours at Riverfest, but then go check out a few other things. There's a lot of arts and culture. There's music. There's bike rides, and we're starting to see some spooky stuff with the Halloween season coming up. So dtsf.com/events, you can kind of build your own itinerary that way, and we do our best to get every last possible opportunity on that website.
0: What else should I have asked you?
1: Oh, boy. You know, I think some people maybe think that Sunday is a little quieter in downtown. It's actually one of the busier days as well. I know you are downtown, so you know that's not true. But Plum's Cooking Company typically does a lot of Sunday events. And if you really approachable classes, and they're really, really well done in just a beautiful store over on 8th Street. I think that's worth checking out. If you are interested at all in cooking, I think it's good for all levels. If you've never cooked before, or if you've been cooking for a while and you just want to kind of hone some skills, they've got some really talented chefs over there. But other than that, I think we covered a lot.
0: We did cover a lot. And the fact that you got like Sticks and Seals celebrating 25 years in downtown, you got others that I'm sure have anniversaries as well.
1: That's absolutely right. Yep, you're seeing a lot of rebranding going on this year. I believe the Marsh McLennan Agency just rebranded. Sticks and Seal hitting that 25-year anniversary. There's just a lot of really long-standing businesses in downtown, which is really unusual. I think the average just nationwide is making it 3 years. You know, and so we've got a secret sauce here in downtown Sioux Falls, and some of that is because of the events we put on and the people we drive downtown, but it's also just the strong, strong local support we have. We're seeing about 50% of our traffic and spending in town in downtown coming from locals. That's pretty incredible.
0: I see Sunday's got a little Plums cooking going on.
1: Yes, yes, and they are specifically doing a sourdough class. So I know sourdough has been kind of popular lately, just as far as trends go. They're going to teach you how to make a really good sourdough loaf. And I would say this is really good timing as we start heading into holiday season with, you know, Thanksgiving and stuff like that right around the corner.
0: Well, we appreciate you keeping us posted, and I'll bet you'll have some stories to tell next week when we talk.
1: Oh, yeah. We're going to need about 30 minutes together.
0: We'll make it work. Keep up the good work, my friend.
1: You too.
0: Marty Jackley joins us. What are you running for there?
2: I'd love to be South Dakota's voice in Congress to keep fighting for South Dakota on stuff that's important to us here in South Dakota, whether it be the affordability, what we're seeing at the grocery stores, the gas pump, health care, making sure we're doing everything we can to build our economy here, including with energy independence, putting to use the things like ethanol, biodiesel, making sure we keep everything on track when it comes to government accountability. We've done that here in South Dakota. I've done it as Attorney General, and we need to do it in Washington.
0: Question I'd ask you, what are the people asking you? What do they expect from you? Do they like you?
2: They expect the same voice that they've seen as Attorney General. They expect somebody that'll fight for them,
0: good,
2: somebody that'll work hard for them, somebody that understands, I work for the people of South Dakota, not Washington.
0: So, what are you seeing as far as the race is concerned? What do you have to do to get where you want to go?
2: I've got a great team. I'm balancing being an effective Attorney General and running a campaign statewide for Congress. The team's out there working. I'm making as many appearances as I can. I'm listening to voters, hearing about affordability and solutions for that. I mean, that's what's always important to me is we identify we have problems. Washington's created a lot of problems. We need to solve those problems. We need to have reasonable solutions to make affordability better here in South Dakota, address the energy problem we have nationwide.
0: We had quite the contingent ag in D.C. last week, and we followed them pretty much every day. Was that an effective trip?
2: I think absolutely. You know, I personally had an opportunity to meet with Brooke Rollins. I built a relationship with her when I was part of the legal transition team a few years back as Attorney General. I think it's important when Washington hears from our ranchers, our farmers, hears about how we're struggling on the input costs, what diesel fuel is doing to us, the importance of having American beef and building up our herd. I think they need to hear that. I think they're hearing it loud and clear from South Dakotans.
0: So, do they get anything done? That's the complaint that these guys have. We keep coming in, get nothing done.
2: Well, they're moving the farm bill forward. That's a start. It's not done yet. You know, I hope to be that strong voice on the Ag Committee. I had an opportunity while I was there to meet with both G.T. Thompson, the chairman of Ag, as well as Austin Scott, who likely will be the chairman if there's no waiver. Had an opportunity to talk about having a farm and a ranch, why I think I'd be a strong voice for South Dakota and a good voice for ag on those committees. But I think it's important to have South Dakotans go to Washington, let our leaders hear from them, make sure that we're talking about how we need to put farmers and ranchers first and how that they need to be doing that.
0: All right, tough question for you. Why are you so optimistic you'll win?
2: You know, I'm always positive. I think if you work hard in South Dakota, you earn the trust of the people of South Dakota. They've always treated me exceptionally well at the ballot box. I'm going to keep doing just that.
0: So you got a little work to do. What kind of rounds you got planned?
2: You know,
0: and no push on the name rounds.
2: You know, right now, my main focus is being the best Attorney General I can be. I think people see that. They see me fighting for them, protecting public safety. I need to make sure that I'm doing the rounds in South Dakota, touching every area of the state I can, and I'm doing that, doing it on the evenings and weekends, and I enjoy it. I enjoy talking to South Dakotans about how we can be a strong voice in Washington.
0: Well, here's what I would do. What's the election day?
2: November 3rd.
0: All right. We'd let you come in every couple of weeks.
3: and talk like with us.
2: I like that.
3: 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I've been doing that in 14 states around the country, and they said, you're a fair guy. Yes, I am.
2: Absolutely. You've always treated me fair, and you ask the good questions, the questions that I think your listeners want to hear the answers to.
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0: Welcome back. Looks a little rainy outside. Craig Maddock, is that going to affect any games?
9: Well, you got a lot of teams and schools that have artificial turf, and so no, it wouldn't, but you still got a bunch of them out there that have, what, they play on grass fields? Really? They play football? Really? And it'll be a wet one for those. You know, over the last couple of weeks, we've talked about, you know, teams have to worry about the heat, staying hydrated. Well, they'll be hydrated tonight, but in a different way. It's going to be a wet one. Should be fun, though. Make sure you're ready to roll for that tonight. You know, we could see a preview tonight of what may happen in the Dome for the championships, because in Class 11 AAA tonight, you got the top two teams. They're both undefeated. As Jefferson will be at Brandon Valley tonight. It should be a wild one over there in Brandon. That will be the big focus with 11 AAA football. If you can't make it there tonight, of course, you can hear the game on KWSN. That's AM 1230 and FM 98.1. So looking forward to hearing what may happen with that one, Bill.
0: Yeah, and you and I did some games over in Brandon, if I remember right. Good place to be calling games from.
9: Oh, yeah. They do a great job over there. Of course, they got the artificial turf now over there, too. And the town really comes out to support the local team. It'll be busy and full over there tonight. Harrisburg, by the way, they're on the road. They're going out to Rapid City. They got Stevens tonight. And then there's a doubleheader out at Howard Wood Field, 5 o'clock, Lincoln and Rapid City Central, followed by O'Gorman and Roosevelt. So that's what's happening on the 11 AAA side. 11 AA, top-ranked pier is in Watertown. Second-ranked T area is going to host Sturgis. And then in Class 11A, Sioux Falls Christian, number one, undefeated. They're going to host Brookings. And then the Black and Blue Bowl tonight. How about that? Lennox and Canton going at it tonight.
0: You kind of enjoy calling those names. I can just tell. That was back in the good old days where we got to just giggle a little and talk about touchdowns and great defense.
9: Well, you know, we're talking high school sports. You know, you're focusing on the athletes. You're looking at what they're doing, and I mean, whether they're doing things great or they're trying to do their best, it's still enjoyable to see what what these kids are doing on the field. And, you know, same thing with volleyball and the cross country and everything else that's going on with the high school athletes today.
0: Well, we appreciate you being with us, Craig. We got some of the spots figured out as far as having this, that, and the other. And you read pretty well. I'm impressed.
9: Well, it's I practice a lot on that, making sure we get it right. Hey, we'll just mention, too, on the college side, USF is at Mary tomorrow. That's on KWSN. Moorhead is over at Augustana, and then University of North Dakota, they're at Nebraska tomorrow. Youngstown at South Dakota State, you can hear that game here on Kello AM. And then USD, they're at Boise State tomorrow night, a game you can hear on Kello FM 95.7. So if you can get your high school fix tonight and your college fix tomorrow.
0: Craig Maddock, nice to have you with us.
9: Bill, take that umbrella with you today.
0: I will. All right, we'll go from Craig Maddock to Kat Clark. Kat is looking at golf at Elmwood. Chances of getting rain out there pretty good?
10: It kind of rained me and dogs last night, so to speak, Bill. But, you know, it's weird. We didn't have any moisture all summer, and we're getting it all here in September, so... But, man, the courses are sure are popping right now for the fall. It's awesome.
0: So what else should we know?
10: You know, our staff's been getting ready all week for the 7th Annual Mayor's Cup. We had Counselor Basie out here on Wednesday night for the draw party. So Team Elmwood versus Team Prairie Green for the Mayor's Cup this weekend. And then, you know, we're just rocking and rolling out at the new clubhouse. You know, we've got this wings special going on right now. You like wings, Bill?
0: I love wings.
10: Yeah. 1 pound of wings plus a domestic beer for $10. You can't beat that.
0: Ooh. Oh, my goodness. We got a lot of chickens walking around without wings. I'll tell you what. You guys are cruel. You just really are. But it's good food.
10: Yeah, the response from everybody so far has been that the food's really good. The atmosphere is really fun. You know, we got an NFL Sunday ticket, so we've been having some crowds in here for football. And it's a great spot to hang out after a round of golf. And there's still a lot of golf left.
0: But, I think you're right.
10: I think the winter is going to be nice, and we're already talking, you know, how late are we going to push it this year. So we'll see what Mother Nature does, but right now it looks like it's spring out here.
0: The cat has crawled and has spoken. Thanks. We'll talk to you next week.
10: Thanks, Bill.
0: All right. Have I got Chris with me this morning? Chris Fields, working with our good friend Tyler Tortison.
11: I am. Good morning, Bill.
0: Well, let's talk a little bit about what you guys have in mind and what you're up to.
11: Yeah, we've been staying really busy. We launched, I think we've talked about in the past few weeks, couple months, we launched our big Leadership Sioux Metro program back in August. We are we're two sessions in. It's an 8-month program. We meet in person once a month, and then we have two virtual sessions in between those live sessions. And so this October 1st, we're headed down to Canton to have our second session. We'll learn a little bit about Canton's housing development from Jeffrey Tanner, the director of economic development down there in Canton. And then we'll have David Dockstead give a leadership discussion, and I think 3D Solutions will do their classroom section leadership and personal development section first thing in the morning. So it's looking to be a really good session. We've had awesome feedback from the first two sessions. Our goal here is just to lift up and build strong leaders in rural South Dakota. So often rural gets left behind because I wouldn't say lack of leadership, but you know, not as many people to pick from the pot, so less leaders, I would say. And so being able to empower people in their rural communities, Hartford, Del Rapids, Garrettson, you know, Harrisburg, T, you name it, being able to empower them to feel like, hey, I can help my community. This is something I can do. I can give back. I can help move this community in the right direction, do the right things to help it advance. And so that's the aim that we have with our program.
0: And to have as many as 18 communities working with you guys is just fabulous, because you're promoting them. And we get a chance to not only do that, but they feel a little more comfortable if they come to Sioux Falls to take a job, and vice versa.
11: Yeah, that's a good point. And we continue to grow our membership base. We just recently added Baltic back into the mix. Baltic was actually part of the original Makita Alliance, Minnehaha County Economic Development Association, back, you know, 30 plus years ago. They left us for a couple of years back around the time Tyler and I came on board with SMGA, but we got them back, landed them back in the alliance, and to have them, they've got housing developments and other infrastructure needs going in, and growth is abound in Baltic. So we're just very grateful to be able to have them back in the alliance to learn from them, and probably hopefully to help them continue to grow as well.
0: The other thing that we've learned is the number of people that listen to this show that come from other parts of the country, and they're saying, you've got 18 communities working together. What's the formula? We need to do it in our part of the world.
11: Yeah, A plus B equals C. That's the formula. No, it's quite a cool thing to see. It really is. You know, Makita and Lakita, Minnehaha County, Lincoln County Economic Development Associations, those were both created 35 and 30 years ago. The mayors kind of started to understand back then the benefits of what regionalization could do for the Sioux Falls metropolitan economy. And so here we are 35 years later, just kind of same concept, all the communities working together, learning from each other. You know, what's not good for one community isn't necessarily good for another community, but what can we pull away from that was either good or bad or indifferent? And some of the stuff that works for one community is also going to work for other communities. So it's really cool to be able to be part of that and watch them collaborate together. And there is competition, obviously, I'm not going to lie about that. But what's good for Brandon is good for Sioux Falls, and what's good for Sioux Falls is good for Harrisburg, and what's good for Harrisburg is good for Canton and Beersford. It's a ripple effect.
0: Well, and our job is to continue to stir the pot, make them feel comfortable, and let's keep growing.
11: Yes, let's keep growing. We're speaking of growing, we run six major events every year, and we're every event we've had since Tyler and I started here, we've grown. We've actually outgrown our growth summit where we've had it in the past. We're having our growth summit somewhere different this year because we've outgrown the old spot. But then our Clay Classic tournament, our Clay Pigeon Shoot, is coming up next Friday, a week from today. And we started with 10 or 12 teams 3 years ago, and last year had 15 to 20 teams, and we're looking to add even more teams and have added more teams this year. So anybody that's still interested can go online to our website or our Eventbrite page and sign up to shoot some clay pigeons a week from today. It'll be a good time in Humboldt.
0: Let's make it happen. Chris Fields, appreciate you. Sir. Appreciate what you guys are doing. We're with you.
11: Always appreciate you, Bill. Thank you.
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0: Welcome back. It's your business. It is a Friday, September the 18th, and we've got Diana Patterson with us this morning, Sanford Career Opportunities. What are you sharing with us today, Diana?
15: Yes, good morning. I want to lift up openings that we have for executive assistants. 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We have some senior admin assistant positions, too. One of them is at the World Clinic. 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But really, the best way to go check out all the details, go to our career board at sanfordcareers.com.
0: And when we talk with you, we're not just talking Sioux Falls, we're talking system-wide.
15: Exactly, yes. We do have these opportunities in our Marshfield, Wisconsin location and in Fargo, North Dakota. And there's one in Rapid City. There's one in Nebraska. So you can go in. When you go to the career board, you can filter by location if you'd want to.
0: We actually had, thanks to our friend up in, I got to think about where we're talking, Brookings, or were we talking Vermilion? For Dr. Ridgway.
15: Vermilion.
0: Yeah. Well, yeah. See, I figured you'd know. That was what my way of giving you a quiz this morning. So, but he had brought a lady in from Nebraska. And she's been on the show a couple of times. And she is rip-snorting, making things happen. And for the most part, she's happy she made the move from Nebraska to South Dakota. That's good news.
15: I love to hear that. Yes.
0: And we got others that could come from other states. Wouldn't you agree?
15: Oh, absolutely. Now we have, you know, openings in all our main regions and then all the little towns in between. And we are looking into that Nebraska state as part of our hiring area as well.
0: So what else should I know this morning?
15: Well, just that people should check out our career board. If you go out there once and you don't really see anything that catches your eye, go out there again in a week or two. I bet you'll find something. Please come grow the good with us at Sanford.
0: And you've been doing it at least a year or two, right?
15: It's been a couple, yes.
0: So what have you learned in all those years? I think it may be getting close to 2 decades. Is that true?
15: I think it is. I think that's what we're at this year, coming up in October. The thing that has been just so rewarding at Sanford is not only helping our patients and the communities that we serve, but it's more than just a job. It can be a career. Our leaders give us the tools and the support. If we want to switch different departments, we're a good employee. They're going to make it happen, and they're going to keep you at Sanford.
0: Well, and that is what people like to do. They don't like to move around a lot. You didn't move around after you got to South Dakota. You've stayed there, and you're a pretty good example.
15: Yes, thank you. I couldn't have said that better myself.
0: The money will be in the mail, right? I'll get that later. I'm kidding, of course.
15: Yeah, I'll Venmo you.
0: Yeah, I know. But to me, doing this kind of a segment at the end of our show lets them know that we're out there pitching to keep people healthy, to keep people in career positions that they can enjoy doing for a number of years.
15: Absolutely. And it's not just direct patient care, although we have many of those. There are positions that aren't directly, you know, you don't have direct patient care, but you really do make a difference. IT, for example, they, you know, don't have direct patient care, but they keep our Epic up. They keep the lights on. They keep all the employees with their laptops and phones working. So makes a difference, even if it's not direct patient care.
0: Well, you keep up the good work. You don't mind if we call you next week, do you?
15: I look forward to it.
0: All right. We appreciate you.
15: Thank you.
0: 10 o'clock hour. We're going to check in with Doug Somke and others on that trip to D.C. What did they get out of it? Are they hoping that they'll get some lawmakers that are going to about face and give them some help with a farm bill? We'll ask that question. For now, though, our time is up. We thank you for yours.
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17: Not guilty. I'm Dave Anthony, Fox News. That is what an ICE agent just pleaded in court this morning in Minnesota. The same plea that Christian Castro entered yesterday in state court, as he faces two prosecutions over a January shooting during an enforcement operation that wounded an immigrant.
18: For which Castro claimed is self-defense. He's accused of making false statements about his actions and faces state charges for alleged assault in what Hennepin County DA Mary Moriarty calls a
19: critical step in our efforts to hold him accountable for that shooting.
18: A Hennepin County judge Thursday releasing Castro on bond. For now, he's suspended from ICE without pay.
17: That's Fox's Jeff Manasso. In a new Fox News poll, 53% say the Trump immigration crackdown has gone too far. And there's even more concern in that survey about what's happening overseas.
20: The poll shows overall on foreign policy, President Trump's approval rating is at 37%. 71% of voters don't believe the White House has a plan to end the Iran war. Americans also continue to support 55-39% providing funds for Ukraine's military against Russia.
17: Fox's Colonel Scott. President Trump tells Axios he has a big decision coming up on Iran, whether to go in and annihilate them or not. As the standoff continues over Iran's nuclear program and Strait of Hormuz shipping, Iran claims it attacked another oil tanker again as gas prices rise again. Diesel at a new record high, $6.44 per gallon, according to AAA. Next week, the president will talk to leaders of Gulf countries at the United Nations General Assembly and then host China's President Xi Jinping.
21: Bloomberg's reporting the U.S. is expected to hold off on a new tariff announcement on China, as well as other trade partners, until the president's meeting with Xi is over. According to Politico, President Trump plans to roll out the red carpet for Xi with a rare greeting at Andrews Air Force Base. An administration official called it a big deal to the Chinese, who want Xi to be seen as an equal with President Trump.
17: Fox's Jackie Heinrich.
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25: From the Kello.com News Center, I'm Chuck Beck. Sioux Falls Mayor Christine Erickson has just completed her second month in office, and the pace isn't slowing down. She had to complete the budget process when she took office and is now dealing with a flock traffic camera controversy. Appearing with Greg Belfridge yesterday, Mayor Erickson said an executive order was needed to preserve the use of the cameras for the sake of public safety.
1: We've seen misuse in other communities, and we want to make sure that we've got all the audits in place, everything buttoned up to ensure that this tool is not abused and that we're able to keep Sioux Falls safe.
25: She says the order also buys some time to work on a legislative package to govern the use of the traffic cameras. The regional farm economy has slipped. Creighton University's Rural Main Street Index includes a survey of community bankers in the 10-state region. Economist Dr. Ernie Goss says it's the fourth time in the last 6 months of falling into negative territory.
2: It's this tug of war between grain prices, for example, and then the cost of raising the grain. We asked the bankers about, well, what about costs? They have this is two Fs, the fuel and fertilizer up dramatically.
25: Grain farmers are just starting the fertilizer buying season for next year and are seeing sharply higher prices because of the war in Iran. This year's South Dakota Teacher of the Year comes from Harrisburg. Christina Berger has taught third grade classes at Liberty Elementary for 8 years. Colleagues, students, and parents say she is gifted at making every child feel seen, valued, and supported. And today is POWMIA Day, a time to remember and honor those who didn't make it home. Military veterans can receive on-the-spot help with basic needs at an event at the Military Alliance in Sioux Falls today. Shuttle transportation service will be provided from several locations, and we have more information at kello.com. And from the kello.com News Center, I'm Chuck Beck.
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5: Tracking showers and thunderstorms across the region this morning, pushing into Minnesota as we head through the afternoon. Our high today, 74 in the Sioux Falls area with a southeast wind at 15 to 25. For tonight, partly cloudy skies and isolated showers still possible around Sioux Falls, a low at 61. Tomorrow, a lot of clouds around and a high of 67. From the Storm Center at Kelloland TV, I'm meteorologist Brian Karstens.
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6: This old house once knew my children. This old house once knew my wife. This old house was home and comfort as

0: Hi-ha! I'm Bill Zortman, and this is our agribusiness show. And while many broadcasters opted not to follow farmers from South Dakota looking for help in D.C. with a new farm bill, we covered it from Monday through Friday. Doug Somke and the Farmers Union Tribe were there. Tell us your thoughts, Doug.
1: Well, I was glad that we got a chance to go, Bill. I mean, we had a really good group of people, a lot of young people, and had some experienced people as well. But I'll tell you, it was well worth the trip. We had good timing with a vote coming up on the House or the Senate Ag Committee. Had a lot of good visits. I think people are really wondering what they can do, but they should have been acting long before this, Bill. This all happened a long time ago. And now the affordability thing is really taking hold. This is serious, and we were lucky the day we were leaving, so was the House. I mean, amazing. We actually got to meet with them. If we'd have waited another day, we wouldn't have seen them at all.
0: Wow. I've got to tell you about a little story that I saw this morning that actually crossed yesterday. Nearly 150 pork producers from California to New York joined forces in D.C. to advocate for their farms and livelihood as the U.S. Senate Committee on Agriculture, Nutrition, and Forestry passed the Agriculture Act of 2026. Is that a big deal?
1: Of course it's a big deal. We got some good stuff put in it, you know, and we got E15 in one side. We've got country origin labeling in another. Now, we got a long way to go. I mean, I don't want anyone to think that this thing is done by any means. We've got a lot of steps to go through yet. The Senate side has to get it through the Senate, and I just don't see that happening anytime soon. They failed to address the biggest hurdle, and that's, the delayed payment for the SNAP overages or underages, whichever you want to look at it. And it's unfortunate, Bill, because that's a very important part of agriculture, feeding people, and to not try to work out a deal on that is just as important as the rest of the things that we're trying to do for our family farmers and ranchers.
0: National Farmers Union talking numbers as well, 250 family farmers and ranchers making a difference. How many went from South Dakota?
1: We had right at 18, Bill. It was a good contingent. We didn't have as big a group as we had last year, and I think I told you last year it was the most people I've ever seen out in D.C. when we were there, getting in through security. Well, we beat that this year by a long shot. Like you said earlier, there were a number of other groups out there besides us, and everybody pretty much for the same reason, either worried about the SNAP side of it or worried about the farm side of it.
0: Farmers Union members, according to this story, collectively visited with every congressional office to push for a farm bill that works for family farmers. You guys did a lot of that with our South Dakotans.
1: We did. We made a lot of tracks just on our South Dakota team. I know every other team had as many people to see as well besides their own. And, for us to see our own, it only takes three stops for some.
0: Yes, you're right.
1: California and New York, so we did pitch in and help on some of those states as well.
0: So what's it going to take? We're in an election year. We got people that will blame that on why they couldn't make a change. What would you say we need to be doing to get more done?
1: Well, first of all, the cow's out of the barn already on what we should have been doing, Bill. It's already over. We're facing the problems now because things weren't taken care of. And that's really the unfortunate portion. To say that we're going to change diesel fuel, I mean, that's the biggest thing right now, the talk of how fast diesel fuel is climbing, and it's not going to stop. I read a story today even showing why gasoline is going up for the simple reason of the carcinogen agents that we're putting in, benzene and toluene and those type of agents that we're putting in for octane, which are all cancer-causing agents, they cost more. So that makes the price of gasoline even cost more yet besides the reason that there's this pinch on refining. So those problems are already out the door. We're going to face this, and it's going to be this way for quite a while. It just troubles me to think that anyone can believe anything coming out of this administration's office when they say this will drop like a rock or going to go down like a rocket ship. This is not going down. It's a major issue. We've got more problems than Carter's got pills. And this Congress has done nothing, absolutely nothing. And that's the most frustrating part. And that's the thing we hammered home in every office we were in. You guys need to start working together. You need to stop leave the partisanship at the door. Get in the room and do the things that need to be done for the people back who you represent. And, you know, honestly, Bill, this I got to say this, to see Mitch McConnell back was nice. But, oh, my goodness, it's just a terrible shame to see what they're doing to this man's legacy. He's not the same man that was there 90 days ago. It's really unfortunate. I can't even imagine what the Kentuckians are thinking right now of their senator.
0: Well, Doug, we appreciate your folks, all the things they did letting us cover this week. We kind of pushed it with other media that we knew and said, you need to be talking with these guys and gals in D.C. This is a big trip. And for the most part, it's our number one industry. We got to do something to help. And we hope we contributed this week.
1: Yep. Thanks for being with us, Bill.
0: All right. We'll talk to you again soon. If I got Darren Hefty with me this morning.
2: Hey, Bill.
0: We were just talking about the farmers that went from South Dakota to D.C. What's been happening back on the farm?
2: Well, believe it or not, we're actually getting some rain. And that's been something we kind of missed all season. And now we're getting some. And what's kind of interesting, you know, as much trouble as we had growing our regular crops, after we got done with silage harvest, we planted some cover crop. In fact, we even put a little bit more cover crop on the ground yesterday, and now we got a nice rain on it. The cover crop that's been in for a couple weeks is up and big and healthy and looks great. And, you know, a lot of guys are just gearing up here to start harvest as soon as things dry back out again. The soybeans are really turning now, and so guys are going to be aggressively getting after that.
0: For you, your crops, how are they doing?
2: Well, not great. We had a drought this year, so crops aren't going to be very good. They're decent, in the low ground and any place where we held a little bit of moisture, but they're kind of tough this year, and that's just how it goes on the farm. I look at it this way. I've been farming for over 30 years now, and we've really had two really bad crops in 30, and that's not bad, Bill. I'll sign up for the next 30 and get 28 out of 30 decent crops.
0: You would? That's 14 out of 15, isn't it?
2: That's a pretty good percentage as far as I'm concerned. And, you know, I think about it this way. My dad talked to me about this when I was young, and we would drive west in South Dakota. And I said, man, how do guys make it, Dad? Because it's dry here all the time. And he said, yeah, we get a good crop probably 2 out of 3 years here. They get a good crop probably 1 out of 4 years or something like that. And they've got to be really conservative with that money. They got to be smart with every investment they make. And it really is kind of how farmers are. We aren't guaranteed the next paycheck. It's not like you're going to work every day and hey, if I do my job, I'm guaranteed another paycheck in 2 weeks. They can all go away if Mother Nature doesn't work in our favor or the markets that we don't have any control on go the other direction. So got to be smart on the farm and got to plan ahead.
0: So talking about planning ahead, you always have to plan ahead to your next show. Tell our audience where they can find you.
2: Well, what's fun about that, Bill, is it's not just my brother and me anymore. Our nephew Zach, or my nephew Zach, is involved.
0: We kind of trained him here. I mean, he was on 3 or 4 times. I don't know that we helped him, but we tried.
2: Well, it's good. I mean, you got to have somebody that's done 5,000 plus shows. If you're going to pick a mentor, that's a good place to start. And we do the Ag PhD Daily Show on radio and also on RFD TV each weekday at 2 p.m. And it's fun because we take live calls and we get to talk to farmers all over. And that's just that's about as good as it gets, Bill.
0: Well, you and your brother, you seeing eye to eye. I always wonder about that. It's not easy.
2: You know, more and more. Maybe we're getting old, Bill. I don't know. But we're starting to agree a lot more. It's kind of scary.
0: Well, it doesn't hurt that generation that's coming up to see that you can get along. That is a good thing.
2: Well, he's got a lot of new ideas, so maybe that's why the older guys in the farm operation have to get along and say, man, we're pretty good with what we're doing here, but, you know, he's challenging us with some new thoughts and new ways of doing things, and that's great, and that keeps the operation moving forward.
0: So how many of your next generation are actually going to stay farming?
2: That's a great question. There's two in college right now, and they're both interested in business, and that's good. You've got to be able to be smart on the business side if you want to be successful in farming. And I don't know. We'll see. You know, maybe there'll be too good an offer somewhere else for them, but I'm hoping we get at least a couple more of them to come back in the operation.
0: Well, kind of like Zach, you know, if you can bring a couple of them on, we'll do all we can to help push them in that direction because we need more hefties out there.
2: Well, I appreciate that, Bill. Yeah, it's really fun. And to get an opportunity to work with you and to do some other things in the media, I think has been really good for him, too, because, you know, you don't really realize what you don't know until you get asked some questions. And you're pretty good at asking those probing questions, Bill. And that really exposes, man, I got to do a little more homework here. I'm not 100% sure on that.
0: Well, you're a challenge because you do things nationwide. You know, I'm just a poor country boy that worked 14 states around the country with agriculture. So I have some of those folks out there saying, where'd Zortman go? He was a good farm boy.
2: Yeah. Well, you know what? It's pretty good. We don't have a lot of voices for agriculture out there anymore. And I appreciated what Doug was saying, you know, about what's going on out in Washington, that, hey, we're making some progress. It just takes so long, and it's so much work to get people around the country. And you think about it, in our House of Congress, all those people have different backgrounds. Not very many are from farms, so they don't really understand some of these issues that we're fighting for and how important they are. And yet, if we keep our agriculture strong, it keeps our whole country strong. And I think we can all agree on that.
0: Darren Hefty, appreciate you. You don't mind if we talk to you next week, do you?
2: Sounds great, Bill.
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0: Oh, my goodness. Normally, we'd have Nolan Clark with us, Plains Commerce Bank. Have not heard from Nolan today. So if you see him out there, remind him that we'd like to talk business with him. We'd like to have him help some of those folks that we talk about all the time that might be young, might be those that are in business, those that are in agriculture. For the most part, what we want to be able to do is to find out where they're at, what they're doing, why it is so very, very important. So we will continue to do that. We followed the group that went to D.C. from South Dakota, and they were asking, gee, would you put us on the air every day? And we did. We wanted to do that. We wanted to hear what they were saying, and they were able to share the serious things that were going on. And to me, that was really very, very special. The agribusiness show that we do, of course, it's the number one industry in South Dakota, and we have to think a little bit about agriculture. What is needed? We know that our friends at Plains Commerce Bank, Gary Popke, has helped us a little bit as we understand that one of the things that they have made very common is to take the questions that they get and saying, can you help us? We need this. We need that. And they make their case. And as they make that case, you've got Gary and Cameo that are, like Nolan, listening, trying to make a difference, trying to help. And you're saying, why would an organization do that? We need more organizations doing that. And if Plains Commerce Bank will do it, we got to be very proud of what they do, how they do it. And, you know, we tell the story, and we really mean it, because we hope that there will be others, other lending facilities that will say, you know what, if this bank can do it, we ought to be doing it as well. And it might be at farm shows, it might be at events, but it's special. It's very special, and it says, we care, we want to help, and just come see us. And they work Mitchell with a farm show over there. They've worked a number of others that I've been on the road and seen them work. And, you know, they may have their little golf carts. Trust me, there's no golf clubs in them. But they are out there, and they are paying attention to what people need. If agriculture is going to be the number one industry, we have got to look for ways to make a difference. And we do that with Nolan. We do that with Gary. We do that with Cameo and a number of the others that we have met. Could other banks do it? Sure, they could. We haven't heard about them wanting to do it or

0: Omke, who heads up the Farmers Union in the state. We know that he has made a difference. And we, every chance we get, will ask him about Farmers Union and why it is important for those to be there, to learn, to maybe even approach the leadership in D.C., that they could do a little bit more. And for us, that's part of what the show is about. Whether it's the business show, 9 to 10, or it's the agribusiness show, 10 to 11. The fact that we've done almost 5,400 shows, it was one show at a time. And there was a time where one of the gentlemen that actually came with me to South Dakota said, well, we do a business show. Why don't we do an agribusiness show? And it took a little while for us to put it together, but that became the 10 to 11 o'clock show. And when we heard those in agriculture tell us, well, it is our number one industry, and we can use the help, and we will help you with people of all ages, all corners of the state that want to be able to raise their family, pass the land on to the next generation, and for the most part, they are working together. We've got a number of folks we're going to be visiting with. We got the state vice president that's supposed to be joining us this morning. He has been a Kipley, and for the most part, he's vice president in South Dakota. He's also the national vice president. And when we start talking about Jeff Kipley, we like to include him. And he certainly spent a lot of time in D.C. with those in South Dakota that were there, wanting to help them, helping them to understand what's going on, how it's happening. And for the most part, it is important. We've got our friend from North Dakota that joins us, and she does a little segment, and we do it right around the half hour each hour, and it's just before we go to Matt Swenson with the morning commodities. I don't know whether we can get the gal up or not right now, but let's see what we can find from our friend from KFGO. Stay with us.
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2: Ethanol is a major topic of discussion right now as Guatemala prepares to launch its E10 program. The country imported 100,000 gallons of ethanol just last year, totaling more than 13 million gallons before the program's official launch. Mark Wilson, past chair of the U.S. Grains and Bioproducts Council, says that strong start is just the beginning of what the market could mean for U.S. ethanol production.
5: Japan is going from ETBE, which they're using about 200,000 altogether ethanol gallons in that, to E10 by 2030, I believe it is. And that's going to be a 1.4 billion gallon market. And Mexico is also looking like things are going to get going in that market. And that'll be another 1.6 billion.

0: gallon market just to our south. And so those are coming. Vietnam's moving toward E10, all these places, which I just think we're just going to see that really ramp up.
1: Wilson says the U.S. is well positioned to meet the growing demand of emerging ethanol markets around the world.
0: There's close to 1 billion gallons coming online in the next 36 months or less.
1: That is in addition to the 2 billion gallons of excess ethanol that the U.S. produces each year. With your Ag News, I'm Farm and Ranch Director Sarah Heinrich for the Growing Harvest Ag Network.
2: Areas of showers and thunderstorms still rolling through the region north of Sioux Falls, and then partly sunny for the afternoon. High temperature 74 with a southeast wind 15 to 25. Most of the rain chances will be east of Sioux Falls tonight. Our low temperature 61. But we could see an isolated shower tomorrow. Quite a few clouds and a high of 67. From the Storm Center at Gelderland TV, I'm Brian Karstens.
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4: Welcome back. It's your agribusiness. Have I got Matt Swenson out there this morning?
5: Yeah, I'm here.
4: Well, what are you seeing as far as the prices? Good, bad, indifferent, undecided?
5: You know, it 1 minute they're trading at these levels, and then the next minute they're at a different one. But, you know, right now in this moment, corn's down 4.25 at 5.26. Soybeans are down 18 cents at 13.01. Wheat price down 14 cents at 7.12. Hog price down 20 cents in December at 69.40. Cattle prices are down 30 cents at 215.35 in October. 85 lower in feeders at 333.97. Crude oil is up 45 cents, 102.63. Stock market's down 15 points in the S&P, 258 lower in the Dow, 10 lower in the NASDAQ. Gold market's down $5. Silver's up 80 cents today. And Bitcoin's trading 81,730. It's up 4,700. And there you have it for your Friday.
4: If people have questions, can they get numbers early morning, late in the afternoon? Do you guys take care of them at Swenson Commodities?
5: All hours of the day and even at the night, but these markets trade pretty much 24/7. Yeah, give us a call at 605-335-5570.
4: Matt, appreciate what you do. Keep up the good work.
5: Thank you.
4: Okay, we've got lots of folks that we're talking to this morning that are on the road. We got people that are running across the state of South Dakota. We've got others that are coming back from D.C. Did we get our VP?
6: Yep.
4: Have I got Jeff Kipler with me?
7: You betcha, Bill.
4: All right. Your take on the trip to D.C. How did it all come out, and what do we need to do to follow up?
7: You know, we got out there. We were able to meet with all the legislatures, all the senators across the country. We were able to go visit DOJ and USDA. We were able to get into the Office of the Trade, talks transportation with the trains and that type of stuff. And so we had a successful trip, Bill. But unfortunately, right now out in D.C., there's no bipartisanship. And in order to get a farm bill across the finish line, we need the two sides to work together. And that's just not happening at this moment.
4: The fact that it's an election year, not helping, is it?
7: No, it really isn't. You know, we always say you don't want to have to pass a farm bill in the election year. The House is going to go home here real shortly until after the election. The Senate did pass it out of committee, which was a good sign. However, it was a straight party line vote, and they need to get 60 votes through the Senate to get it done. So they got to work together if we're going to see something happen yet this year.
4: So what do we do? What happens next? We need some help. We need to figure out a way to make it happen. How do we make it happen?
7: You know, I wish I had that answer, Bill. I really do. You know, unfortunately, we just are in that mode right now where, especially with the elections coming up, nobody wants to give anything to the other side. And so I just don't see anything happening until the lame duck session. And then at that time, it's really a crapshoot, depending how the elections turn out.
4: Well, and we don't know which side would be the best for it, but for the most part, we just need somebody to be on our side.
7: Well, I mean, that's just it. The Farm Bill historically has always been a bipartisan bill. It's the one bill that normally can get both sides together. And right now, we're just not seeing it. And at the same time, you know, our bankruptcies across the U.S. are up by 50%. We're seeing a lot of family farms struggling. The bright spot in the sector, as we just heard previously here, the cattle industry, and that thing seems to just keep going nowhere but down. So we're really looking at a tough year again. Unfortunately, the way that the ARC and PLC payments work, these rallies that we've seen recently in the markets are going to actually take away any of those projected payments that we were thinking we were going to get out of the new one big beautiful bill. So everything's kind of turning up sour right now, Bill, and unfortunately, all we need is for the two sides to come together, recognize the problems, and give us the Farm Bill that, you know, will take us into the next generation.
4: Don't laugh at this question, but it's just an old Iowa farm boy asking it, okay?
7: Yeah.
4: You're a vice president twice.
7: I am.
4: Well, tell us a little bit about that. How did that happen, and how long are you going to continue doing that?
8: This is killer radio.
7: You know, what do they say about a blind squirrel finding a nut every once in a while, Bill? I think that's what happened with me. I got in at the national level here about 5 years ago, and then about 2 years ago, I went ahead and ran for the state level. So I don't think I'm going to continue this forever. I always feel like these positions should not be lifetime appointments. We need to have turnover, new ideas. I always say get in, do your damage, and get out. And so I would foresee that I'll give up one of those two jobs here within the next 2 years.
4: So as the VP nationwide, do you do a lot of traveling? You do a lot of visiting? Tell us about it.
7: Yeah, so we get across the country. Every summer we try to do a road trip with President LaRue and I. We'll go across and get to our states and go do some farm tours and just visit with our members. And then we're coming up on convention season, and that's really busy for us. All the states will have their own convention, and either Rob or I try to hit every one of them. Yeah, that gets to be a lot of traveling and kind of a busy time of year.
4: Well, you are one of those that we know you're rock solid. We know we can count on you. And we just need to clone you, make it work. That way you wouldn't have to do both at once.
7: There you go. There you go. Well, I always appreciate everything you guys do for us down there at Kello. You know, keep the message out there. And I think it's just, you know, as we all are seeing our prices go up at the grocery store, it's important to people to realize that it doesn't all, you know, flow back to the farmer. There's a lot of money that's being kept in that middle sector, whether it be the processors or the retailers.
4: Shape that our farmers are in South Dakota, what would you describe it as?
7: I'm sorry, could you repeat that, Bill?
4: Yeah, what would you describe the shape our farmers are in right now in South Dakota?
7: You know, I think the livestock industry, especially out west, I think they got healed up this last couple of years. Our grain guys, you know, it's getting ugly. I was at our small local co-op meeting up at Frederick, South Dakota last night. And last year, at the end of the year, there was about $2 million in deferred contracts and long-term deferred. This year, there was zero. I think that just speaks to a lot of what the farm economy is. People a year ago were able to defer out their income for over a year, and now this year they all need it right now. And to me, I think that's just a true indication of what we're seeing out in the countryside.
8: Hang on, we're going to hook up.
4: Well, to me, you ought to be getting two paychecks. Maybe you are, I don't know. I think it ought to be worth three. Because what you're doing, not everybody wants to do. And for the most part, when times are tough and you got people pushing from the Democrats to the Republicans and back and forth, you're the guy that's in the middle.
7: Yeah, I don't know about that, Bill. I try to do my best. And whenever anybody asks me how I'm doing, I always tell them if I was any better, I'd be Bill Zortman.
4: Oh, would you say that about 14 times? No, you don't do that. but you know that it is really important.
7: It is. You know, especially at this time right now, we have, you know, we just have a lot of family farms that are struggling. And we need results to come through. We really need these payments that they've been promising for a year now to come through this fall, and hopefully just keep the wolves at bay for our farmers and keep them out on the land until things can turn around.
4: Well, we appreciate you, and don't be bashful. You know, we can't let Somke get on all the time. You know, we got to give you a chance because you're doing two jobs. And thank
7: you. Well, I sure appreciate your time, Bill. Thank you so much for all you do.
4: All right. Another group that we've been following this week. Have I got Mary Beth with me this morning?
9: Yes. Good morning.
4: Mary Beth, we've been following farmers in D.C. Tell us a little bit about what your group is doing.
9: So I'm one of 12 runners out here. We're in kind of the middle of South Dakota right now with a 437 project running to raise awareness and funds for mental health and suicide prevention. We're on a mission to run 437 miles across our state to raise awareness.
4: So how many of the 437 will you run? I saw that you guys are trading off a little bit. So you're going to have 13 miles or you're going to have 410?
9: Not 410, thankfully. I will have about 40 total. So 39.5 is my total mileage. I just finished leg two of my run. So I did 11 miles yesterday, and I just got done doing a little bit over 10. This is run relay style. We will all have about 40 miles of the journey throughout the 4 days.
4: Tell us the importance of the run and what it means to families.
9: Well, we've got, you know, just like you were talking about South Dakota farmers, we've got people struggling in our state and in our communities across our country that are struggling with mental health and suicidal ideation, substance abuse issues. And our goal with the 437 Project is to just continue to raise awareness and spark conversations about mental health, making sure that people know that it's okay to talk about these hard topics. It's okay to ask for help. It's okay to not be okay sometimes. So we're out here just continuing those conversations, and we want to reduce stigma around mental health and suicide and substance abuse, and of course raise funds along the way to help push this mission forward.
4: Mary Beth, have you done this before?
9: This is my first year running.
4: So who convinced you, and are you going to even talk to them when you get back?
9: Yes, we will still be friends. No, this has been a wonderful experience. I'm so grateful to be a part of it. I've actually known about the 437 Project for a couple of years now. I've had friends that have been previous runners. And so just learning about the mission, I work in mental health care. It's something that has always been deeply personal to me. So I align really closely with the mission of the 437 Project. And so I'm just incredibly honored to be able to be a part of it this year. And can't wait to carry on the mission forward.
4: Mental health care, tell us what you do and where.
9: So I'm the CEO of Brookings Behavioral Health and Wellness. It is one of our 11 state community mental health centers, and we're located in Brookings. We provide mental health and substance use services to all of Brookings County.
4: How many of the people that are running across the state, and how many are running across this year?
9: There are 12 of us running this year.
4: How many of the 12 did you know?
9: I didn't know anyone before the 437 Project. Now I have new friends.
4: I was going to say, I'll bet you got 11 new friends.
9: I do. And even more than that, because of all of the support crew and everyone that's involved in this project. You know, it's not just the runners. You know, we're out there. We have the easy job, honestly. We're out there doing our thing, but it's the volunteers and the support crew that keep us going. So I have a lot of new friends now, which is amazing.
4: Are you surprised by what it means and how it's going to affect some families in the state that really hated to lose someone, but for the most part wanted to have them remembered, and this does that.
9: This absolutely does that. It is incredibly powerful. And, you know, from the time that our team was announced and people started talking more about the 437 project this year, and even locally in Brookings, knowing that I was involved, almost on a daily basis, I had people coming up to me and sharing their stories and talking about loved ones or talking about their own mental health struggles. It's just, it's incredibly impactful. And the people that we have met already on this journey, we're only on day two. We've met some amazing people and people that are willing to come up and talk to us and share their stories and share their loss and their struggle, but they're still out there with hope to make a difference. And that's part of why we're doing this too, is to continue to let people know that there is hope and we're out there rooting for everyone, and we don't want anyone to ever feel like they have to do this journey alone.
4: Here's the thing that I would like to do. This needs to be more than a once-a-year type thing. That if we could share with you some of the stories, some of the families, we ought to be doing that every month.
9: And
4: if we can work with you or people that you would point us to help tell that story, we want to help. People shouldn't only be running across the state. They should be learning across the state as to what's going on. And if you'll work with us, we'll plan on doing that in the future.
9: Oh, that would be amazing. Thank you so much. It's, you know, we want these conversations to continue. That's how we make change, is by continuing to have these conversations and letting people know that it's okay to talk about these difficult topics.
4: So are you running now? You can't be running now if you're talking to me, because you're not out of breath.
9: I just got done. I finished maybe 15 or 20 minutes ago at this point.
4: So how many miles?
9: I did a little over 10.
4: First time you'd ever done 10?
9: No. And this is my second leg. So yesterday I did a little over 11, and then today was a little over 10. And now I have a break until early tomorrow morning.
4: So media-wise, how do we help other than doing what we're going to do when you get back and we figure out a way to do it with your history? How do we put the word out? How do we help? What do we need to do?
9: So I would probably connect you with someone who is much more, much smarter than I am and much more in tune with that to make sure that you stay connected with the 437 Project.
4: Well, we appreciate you. And when do you finish your time? I'm sure that you run a while and then they put you in a pickup truck or what else?
9: Yep. So I'm in an RV right now, and I am done now until, I think, 3:40 tomorrow morning is my next leg. But we will finish on Sunday in Sioux Falls at the Levitt, downtown Sioux Falls. Our whole team will finish the full journey. So we'll have a kind of finish line party, 1 o'clock at the Levitt in downtown Sioux Falls.
4: Well, it's not easy with suicide, and we do talk about that a lot, and we've tried to help. But for the most part, you've already ran 10 miles one leg, 11 miles another leg. Thank you for doing that. Not everybody can do that, but you're running for some of us that just won't do that.
9: Yeah, well, thank you for what you're doing, too. I mean, this is why we're out here, because we want to be having these conversations. So thanks for being willing to talk with us about everything and share our message.
4: Mary Beth, we'll talk soon.
9: Sounds good. Thank you.
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4: Welcome back. It's your agribusiness. We decided, well, last weekend, that we would try to talk to some of those folks headed to D.C., the Farmers Union folks from not only South Dakota but neighboring states in D.C. trying to get some help with the Farm Bill. And we appreciate all of those that said, absolutely, we need to let people know what's going on, how we're doing. And for the most part, they kept their word. And we kept our word, too, that we would try to reach them. If we couldn't, we'd continue to try. But for the most part, it's an important time when we have a chance to talk about agriculture, what's needed. And to be able to visit with Doug Somke, the president of Farmers Union, and Jeff Kipley, who is the vice president not only in South Dakota but nationwide, it meant a lot to us to be able to let them express what they were doing, how they were doing it. And from our end, we know that it's reaching some very valuable ears and understanding as to what's happening. So we got another guest that we're going to talk to.
12: Rocky Foreman.
4: Rocky Foreman. Gee, have you talked to me this week?
12: Oh, a few times, Bill.
4: We had a chance to visit with Doug and also with Jeff. Appreciate that. What's your take on D.C. and what was accomplished?
12: Well, I think the biggest thing is, I think they are working on it. The Farm Bill did pass the Senate committee, so that's a positive thing. But just where it goes now, is just kind of the unknown. Be interested to see if they do put it on the Senate floor and how it fares there. The House, they recessed, so they're not probably going to pick it up till after the midterms. So are we at a standstill till after the midterms, or are they going to try to get it finished up before the midterms? So I just think it's kind of a waiting game and wait to see what they do get accomplished.
4: How many of these trips have you made?
12: I've been on 10 of them.
4: So what do you learn each time you go?
12: I think the biggest thing is just there's a lot of hoops to jump through to get something across the finish line. The agriculture is such a small percentage of the population. The people that representing us, they're very far and few between that have an agriculture background. So I think that's the biggest thing is just the education on the people that don't understand how agriculture works, how farmers and ranchers, make it day to day. I think that's the biggest thing is just the education of the urban representation to try to make sure they're understanding and know the importance of the Farm Bill and the importance and how lucky they are to have some of the best, safest food in the world.
4: So, will you do it again?
12: Yep, I'll do. We'll be there again next year doing the same thing. So, see what we have. Hopefully, we can get some different topics and get some of these that we've been working on for a while over the across the finish line and get some new topics and work on some different things.
4: Well, we appreciate your diligence this week. It's not easy to when everybody has got everybody pushing and pulling at them in D.C., to say, this Zortman guy wants to talk to you in Sioux Falls, South Dakota. But you got it done. And we had a chance to share what those in agriculture needed to hear. And that was, you've got a collective group that are there. They're pushing. They're trying to get some things done, even though it's a short time before Election Day.
12: Yeah, I think, I think you have to share your story, tell your story, advocate for your story. If you're not doing that, then somebody's advocating and tell them their story. And you don't know what story they're telling, so we want to make sure that we're telling the South Dakota Farmers Union story and representing South Dakota Farmers Union and the farmers and ranchers in South Dakota the best we can to make sure that they can keep passing on their generation or their farms and ranches from generation to generation. And I think that's the important part for keeping family farms strong and going strong, and hopefully they're here for a long time.
4: One more question for you. How different is South Dakota and other surrounding states as to how they feel about the trip to D.C., what they really need, or is it all about the same?
12: There's a lot of different ideas out there. That's part of the problem in agriculture. We all think we want a little different things. At the end of the day, with all the organizations, I would say the goal is to make farmers and ranchers successful. The way to get there, there's a lot of difference there. So I just think communication and working together, coming to a common ground to get something across the finish line that will help our farmers and ranchers in South Dakota. I think that's a huge thing. But yeah, there's a lot of differences in opinions and policy and what people are advocating for.
4: Well, our job as media is to try to, educate as best we can, let them know who's doing what, how they're doing it, and maybe what they could do next year.
12: Yeah, I think that's well said, Bill. I think with some of the things going on in agriculture right now, I think some of the other organizations are, going to revamp some of their policy and work, put some new ideas on the table to discuss. So hopefully we can get a few more groups advocating the same we are, and have a united voice so we can go there together and make a successful change for the better each state's agriculture policy.
4: Rocky Foreman, appreciate you. We'll talk again soon. If you get some news out of D.C., don't be afraid to let us know. We wouldn't mind putting it on the air.
12: Thanks, Bill.
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4: Welcome back. It's your agribusiness, show number 5,337. You're saying, how long did it take? 14 years. And we have enjoyed working as best we can, listening to those people that had storylines, whether it be the business show that's 9 to 10 or whether it's the agribusiness show, which works with the number one industry in South Dakota, which is agriculture. we try to bring people together. And we did some of that today. We had some that couldn't join us. Teddy Mueller is in the middle of a parade of homes this weekend. Teddy is one of those that works with us. And she would love to have people come out, look at the homes. And if you're in the marketplace, they'll have some people there that will make a difference. So anyway, that's what we have today. Norm Anderson has been very patient with us. We hope that the audience understands there's a lot of things that are important happening out there, a lot of great causes. But for now, our time is up, and we thank you for yours.
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14: They used to be the mediators. I'm Lisa Brady, Fox News. Gulf allies. President Trump plans to meet with next week on the sidelines of the UN General Assembly. And as he now signals, he's mostly going it alone on Iran.
15: A reporter asked him, next to a jet engine, so it was kind of hard to hear. We don't have the soundbite. Asked him if he has heard from the Iranians through an intermediary, and he said, we deal directly. That is now, as he tells Axios, the following. I have a big decision coming up. Do I want to go in and annihilate them, or do I not? It is a big decision. Anything can happen with me. A new Fox News poll finds that among all voters, 26% see a clear White House strategy for ending the war.
14: Fox's Peter Ducey at the White House. Oil prices back on the rise today, with U.S. crude topping $102 a barrel, as a surge in gas prices also continues, with diesel still hitting new highs, especially hard on farmers and truckers, which can ultimately hit consumer prices. An ICE agent accused of shooting and wounding an immigrant in Minnesota and lying about the circumstances of that incident pleads not guilty in federal court, a day after Christian Castro entered the same plea in state court. Castro has claimed self-defense in the January incident. He's been released on bond and suspended from ICE without pay for now. Just getting word that singer-songwriter Duncan Sheik has died. The Tony and Grammy winner was 56.
16: Sheik is best known for his 1996 hit Barely Breathing, which earned him a Grammy nomination. He later won two Tonys for co-writing the music for Broadway's Spring Awakening, which also took home Best Musical in 2006.
14: Fox's Michelle Polino. His family had posted Wednesday he was in critical but stable condition and receiving medical care. They're now telling the New York Times his cause of death was organ failure, posting the world has lost a singular talent and deeply influential voice in music and theater. 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
23: From the Kellogg.com News Center, I'm Chuck Beck. Some traffic will begin to flow on the northbound Cliff Avenue off-ramp from I-229 next week. Drivers will be limited to turning right onto Cliff Avenue until paving on Cliff is completed in late October or early November. The overall completion date of the $48 million project is set for next June. Attorney General Marty Jackley was back in court yesterday for a motions hearing in the Joseph Howick case. Howick is charged with first-degree murder and aggravated assault for allegedly hitting Moody County Chief Deputy Ken Prorock with his car during a police chase in 2024. So far, the death penalty is still on the table if Howick is convicted on the first-degree murder charge.
0: The court held that the death penalty is constitutional, so that was a motion that had been filed, and it was addressed by the court today. And so the case is moving forward as a first-degree murder case, with the state having made the notice of intent to seek the death penalty if there's a conviction at the first phase of trial.
23: The trial is scheduled for October of 2027 in Pennington County. South Dakota will receive just over $100,000 as a national auto lender settles a consumer fraud case. Credit Acceptance Corporation approved loans that led to consumer defaults and repossessions. Customers will be notified by the company if they're eligible for debt relief payments or restitution. South Dakota Trade has a new president and CEO. Rachel Weiland is a South Dakota native who has worked at several companies in the Sioux Falls area. She's experienced with international marketing and business development. Weiland replaces interim CEO Joe Fiala, the deputy secretary of the Governor's Office of Economic Development. And from the Kello.com News Center, I'm Chuck Beck.
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2: Tracking showers and thunderstorms across the region this morning, pushing into Minnesota as we head through the afternoon. Our high today, 74 in the Sioux Falls area with a southeast wind at 15 to 25. For tonight, partly cloudy skies and isolated showers still possible around Sioux Falls, a low at 61. Tomorrow, a lot of clouds around and a high of 67. From the Storm Center at Kettleland TV, I'm meteorologist Brian Karstens.
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9: Welcome back in, Clay and Buck. We got a bunch of stories. I got so many things that are jotted down here. We got Hassan Piker, Jen Psaki on Sidney Sweeney, the Lindsey Clancy juror has spoken, Macklemore, Gavin Newsom. Let's play Gavin Newsom. He now says, Buck, after 6 years, turns out it was insane to shut down the beaches in California. Our good buddy, the governor of California, listen.
10: There needs to be like a 9/11 commission on COVID.
11: Yeah.
10: You know, what we did right, what we did wrong.
11: Yeah, and look, everyone's a genius in hindsight, so, you know, coulda, woulda.
10: Well, what would you do differently?
11: I had a whole chapter just about Purell. We were running around doing price gouging legislation against Purell, and everyone was thinking it was a Purell-based crisis. I mean,
10: people were scrubbing their groceries.
11: Yeah, I mean, DeSantis was closing down his beaches before we closed ours. I mean, the idea that we closed beaches was insane in hindsight.
12: I love how he tries to throw DeSantis under the bus there. I was in Florida during COVID. That's why I live in Florida now, Clay. We're not doing this thing where we rewrite history about who stood strong and who was a coward and a fraud. And obviously the latter was Gavin Newsom. And the other part of this that bothers me so much is we weren't all geniuses in hindsight. Some of us were geniuses in sight at the time saying, no, you shouldn't do this.
9: You and I are also willing, I think by May 10th, May 1st, sometime in May, like give people grace for awful decisions that were made in March and April. That's very lenient. I think by May of 2020, we knew everything that we needed to know about COVID. And I can tell you, I moved my whole family to the state of Florida, May of 2020. We spent the whole month living at the beaches in Florida that were 100% open in Ron DeSantis' state.
12: Mm-hmm. What happened in Israel 3 years ago on October 7th will never be forgotten. Hamas terrorists murdered more than 1,200 innocent Israelis and took 250 hostages. The brutality of their attacks was horrific. As bad as the terrorist attacks were on 9/11 for us, when you look at the numbers for Israel, for its proportion, this had even greater casualties. Everyone was affected one way or another. This October 7th, Christians and Jews are coming together to stand with Israel through the International Fellowship of Christians and Jews Flags of Fellowship Movement. 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And Buck Sexton.
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0: This is the Fox Business Report.
1: Bitcoin has topped $80,000, even though this week saw the collapse of the Clarity Act to regulate and recognize crypto and the Federal Reserve raising interest rates. The Conference Board is lowering expectations for economic growth this year after its leading index declined by 0.1% in August. It was the first monthly decline in the index since March. The research group says the economy is still expanding, but growth is expected to slow. It forecasts real GDP to increase at a 1.9% pace this year. Warren Buffett is stepping down as chairman of Berkshire Hathaway. He's 96. He'll stay on as chairman emeritus. The Wall Street Journal says Berkshire shares peaked on May 2nd of last year, the day before Buffett announced plans to step down as CEO. That's your Fox Business Report. I'm Jenny Coselda. Invested in you.
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5: 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Because our Constitution isn't for sale to some Californian. 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
15: Areas of showers and thunderstorms still rolling through the region north of Sioux Falls, and then partly sunny for the afternoon. High temperature 74 with a southeast wind 15 to 25. Most of the rain chances will be east of Sioux Falls tonight, our low temperature 61. But we could see an isolated shower tomorrow, quite a few clouds, and a high of 67. From the Storm Center at Kettleland TV, I'm Brian Karstens.
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9: Welcome back into Clay and Buck. So we have a pretty quick turnaround here. I'm going to set you up with what we're going to next, my friends. We'll be joined by Carol Markowitz, who is going to talk to us about this Macklemore situation. And with regard to the Macklemore situation, here is Fetterman, play 4.
10: I want to get your take on the Macklemore and Sheeran Robert Kraft situation. Do you think Robert Kraft's fighting anti-Semitism here, or is he silencing speech he doesn't agree with?
11: Like, I don't know who he is. I thought that might be like a British car or something. But then when I looked into it, now this is I think I've heard he's a musician of some kind, and he did something and put his political views in the middle of a concert. Yeah. So then it is like, doesn't that guy get the irony of saying and doing that at a musical festival when 10/7 started, when Hamas showed up to kill people during a concert at Nova?
12: Fetterman's answer is a good one there, Buck. I just happen to think he's wrong. And I happen to think our guest, Carol Markowitz, is wrong too. So which side of the equation will you be on? We will discuss next. In the meantime, if you're out there right now and you want to make sure you have a reliable, safe, trustworthy roof, you may want to trust a company with 50 years of experience, not some fly-by-the-night guy with a van who's showing up here today, gone tomorrow. 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
14: With your Ag News, I'm Farm and Ranch Director Sarah Heinrich. 24 leaders and producers of beef, pork, corn, and soybean organizations from across the U.S. visited Japan as part of the U.S. Meat Export Federation's Heartland team, including Travis Maddock of the North Dakota Beef Commission.
15: The Japan consumer is very much like the American consumer. They really value high-quality beef. Most of the beef that they harvest over here is Wagyu or some type of beef like that, incredibly well-marbled. And so they really do value the premium cuts that we send to them. Variety meats is a huge part. You know, the thing about the Japan consumer is they do use most of the carcass in some very unique and different ways.

0: And part of that is a market for things like tongues that we might not have a big market for back in the U.S., but it's a premium market over here.
1: The group visited retail and food service locations, a beef tongue processing facility, a culinary school, and a slaughter and processing facility with a Wagyu auction in the heart of Tokyo. Gordon Sprunk of the National Pork Board, who farms near Edgerton, Minnesota.
2: Because loins have a long history of being a drag on the cutout value. And so trying to understand how we increase that value and how we increase that demand for that specific product was one of the things that I was very interested in, specifically focused on coming here to understand. They appreciate our quality, they appreciate our consistency, and they appreciate the longevity of the relationship. In this culture, relationships take a long, long time to build trust. We've got over 5 decades of trust built, and now that's foundational to future sales and relationship in this market.
1: Well, at one of the Tokyo grocery stores, USMEF President and CEO Dan Hellstrom noted that Japan has passed a major milestone in U.S. red meat purchases.
3: Yeah, here we are in Ito Yokado in Tokyo, and we have just surpassed the month of July of 2026, surpassed $100 billion in sales of U.S. beef and pork exports to Japan over our 50-year history. So, and one of the biggest movers is retail. Which we're at today. So, we're very excited about that milestone.
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17: Cloudy skies this afternoon, areas of drizzle, maybe a quick hit of light rain. We'll have a high of 74 with a southeast breeze at 15 to 25 miles per hour. Still a chance at a couple of isolated showers tonight. 61 are low. We'll have a cool day tomorrow, mostly cloudy, high of 67. An isolated shower chance with a northeast wind of 10 to 15. From the Kettleland Storm Center, I'm Scott Munz.
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4: Cloudy skies this afternoon, areas of drizzle, maybe a quick hit of light rain. We'll have a high of 74 with a southeast breeze at 15 to 25 miles per hour. Still a chance at a couple of isolated showers tonight, 61 our low. We'll have a cool day tomorrow, mostly cloudy, high of 67. An isolated shower chance with a northeast wind of 10 to 15. From the Kettle Land Storm Center, I'm Scott Lunds.
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1: One of the few bright spots we saw in the agricultural markets on Friday was a very modest rally in live cattle futures. The October contract up 27 cents at 215.92. December live cattle up 37 at 216.62. Feeder cattle October down 87 at 323.50. Lean hogs October down 80 cents at 78.10. For the grains, minus signs in soybeans. New crop November down 16 and a quarter at 13.03 and a half. December corn down 3 at 527 and a half. The stage is set next week for a U.S.-Chinese trade meeting in Washington, D.C. Minneapolis spring wheat, December down 11 and a quarter at 741 and a quarter. March down 9 and 3 quarters, 761 and 3 quarters. Rusty Halverson for the Growing Harvest Ag Network.
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11: Cloudy skies this afternoon, areas of drizzle, maybe a quick hit of light rain. We'll have a high of 74 with a southeast breeze at 15 to 25 miles per hour. Still a chance of a couple of isolated showers tonight, 61 our low. We'll have a cool day tomorrow, mostly cloudy, high of 67. An isolated shower chance with a northeast wind of 10 to 15. From the Kettleland Storm Center, I'm Scott Munz.
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15: there are any real actors involved in this, and, well, she's talking about how it captured the real human experience.
17: Right. You're asking about the other actors in Misaligned. They're all digital twins, just like me. It's a hybrid production, which means...
15: And then, hold on a second. She glitched out and started speaking Chinese.
13: And with that, we go to Nimrod.
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21: I love the poorly educated.
13: All right. Nimrod's in the News. We go to Tennessee, where there's a new sheriff in Carroll County. Newly elected. This is unfortunate. His wife was just arrested for alleged theft. Not good timing for the new sheriff. What are you doing? That's Nimrod's in the News.
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30: And a
0: expanding effort to cut costs. I'm Lisa Brady, Fox News. As more states sign on to most favored nation pricing for some Medicaid prescriptions.
1: I'm pleased to announce that we're launching this program with the participation of all 50 states. Red and blue.
0: President Trump moments ago, but just before that Oval Office event, a new First Amendment test. The president announcing three media outlets are being banned from the White House, singling out CNN, MS Now, and Politico over their coverage of him, his administration, and the country, calling them fake news and warning that other outlets will follow. Last year, a ban on the Associated Press from certain events led to a federal lawsuit and a temporary order to restore access. This is each side of the aisle calls out the other as extreme ahead of the midterm elections.
2: This is not FDR's party, as much as we might wish it was. It's not JFK's party. Ladies and gentlemen, it's not even Bill Clinton's party. Today's Democrat Party has decided that this country needs to not be preserved and built upon, but this country needs to be utterly transformed.
0: Vice President J.D. Vance in Iowa, but House Democratic Leader Hakeem Jeffries says the Trump agenda is failing.
3: Iran is now stronger than they were before this conflict began. And most importantly, the American people are economically weaker as a result of high gas prices, high diesel prices, and high food and grocery prices. The whole thing is a disgrace.
0: The president says his policies are spurring investment, also insisting again this week that Iran is failing and wants to make a deal. He's expected to meet with Gulf allies on the sidelines of the UN General Assembly next week. He's also scheduled to hold a White House summit and a state dinner with China's president next week. A mixed finish on Wall Street. The Dow down 97 points at the bell. 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
30: From the Hill.com News Center, I'm Chuck Beck. Sioux Falls Mayor Christine Erickson has just completed her second month in office, and the pace isn't slowing down. She had to complete the budget process when she took office and is now dealing with the Flock traffic camera controversy. Appearing with Greg Belfridge yesterday, Mayor Erickson said an executive order was needed to preserve the use of the cameras for the sake of public safety.
31: We've seen misuse in other communities, and we want to make sure that we've got all the audits in place, everything buttoned up to ensure that this tool is not abused and that we're able to keep Sioux Falls safe.
30: She says the order also buys some time to work on a legislative package to govern the use of the traffic cameras. South Dakota Trade has a new president and CEO. Rachel Weiland is a South Dakota native who has worked at several companies in the Sioux Falls area. She's experienced with international marketing and business development. Weiland replaces interim CEO Joe Fiala, the deputy secretary of the Governor's Office of Economic Development. This year's South Dakota Teacher of the Year comes from Harrisburg. Christina Berger has taught third grade classes at Liberty Elementary for 8 years. Colleagues, students, and parents say she is gifted at making every child feel seen, valued, and supported. And SDSU is celebrating the opening of the Metro Center in Sioux Falls. The 44,000-square-foot building on Minnesota Avenue is home to the university's healthcare education program. Mayor Christine Erickson says it will bring more young people to the heart of the city every day. And runners in the 437 Project Relay have covered more than 150 miles so far. They started at the Wyoming border yesterday and are running the 437-mile relay across the state to raise awareness for suicide prevention. They'll be stopping in Pierre later today. And from the Kello.com News Center, I'm Chuck Beck.
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11: Cloudy skies this afternoon, maybe some drizzle, a quick hit of a light rain shower. We'll have a temperature around 74 for a high. Southeast breeze at 15 to 25 miles per hour. Still a chance a couple of isolated showers during the overnight, 61 or low. We'll go mostly cloudy for tomorrow. Might be able to bring in some filtered sunshine. It will be a cool day with a high of 67. From the Kello Storm Center, I'm Scott Munt.
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13: The Markley, Van Camp, and Robbins Show. Jamie Markley, David Van Camp, Scott Robbins. Obviously, gas prices
14: high.
13: Yeah. Not going to see $3 a gallon there by end of summer, no.
15: Nope. I would say the official end of summer is come and gone.
13: Tuesday, but yeah.
15: We became fall, yeah, I mean, but
13: not happening
15: after Labor Day.
13: So, and we were talking about this, you know, you go fill up your tank, and I did that yesterday, along with just gas can for the mower, like a little less than 5 gallons there. And you're looking, that's $97?
15: Yeah, you can finance it now at the pump.
13: Yep. Yeah, people are hurting, you understand it. Okay, you try to keep everything in perspective, right? You're hearing different numbers. There's what, the lowest poverty rate of all time?
15: Yeah.
13: That is out there. Will Cain on Fox yesterday was given some inflation data. So I just want to play this clip and then ask you if it makes you feel any better about where we're at right now. Okay?
16: Set aside our feelings, not to suggest they don't matter. But let's see if our feelings match reality. Here is at this point in the presidency, for both Joe Biden and President Trump, their second year in office, the first half of that year, January to July, inflation. Overall inflation was 12% for Joe Biden, 4% for President Trump. Groceries were up 16% for President Biden, a little over 3% for President Trump. Gas was up almost 70% for Biden. It's up about 12% during that time frame for Trump. New and used cars were up almost 24% for Joe Biden, down under President Trump.
13: Did that make you feel any better?
15: No.
13: No. Okay.
17: No. I think, well, and part of it is like, yeah, okay, we've talked about this before. Sure. You know, the inflation numbers that we've been getting are not nearly as high as a lot of people were expecting with the with the crisis in the Middle East. We all, you know, we can accept that and understand that. Most people, again, who are going to shop at Walmart aren't paying attention to the broader economic picture. They don't care about the fundamentals of the economy. They don't.
13: Right.
17: They care about, hey, why is beef $7 a pound or whatever? Why does it cost me 70 whatever dollars to fill up my gas tank right now? Hey, why is there no diesel available at my local gas station?
13: Right.
17: That's what they're worried about. And so, yeah, you could say, hey, look, it's not as bad as it feels, but feelings do actually matter when it comes to elections. And also, well, we were talking about $3 a gallon gas.
13: That's the thing, man.
17: Overpromising on that front for sure.
13: Yes. Yes.
15: Dude. Yeah.
13: Well, and when you said the feelings thing, I'm like, oh boy.
15: Yep.
13: That sounds like the last administration.
17: It does, dude.
13: Well, I don't think politically that's the right way to go.
17: No. It's not. Well, James,
13: you know, I'm here to help, not to hurt, but you got to look at the reality, man.
17: Well, that's the thing. Not exactly the same, because the Biden administration was also cooking the books a lot.
13: Oh, yes.
17: You know, when they look at
13: saying it was vibes. I know the vibe is as bad, but you don't know how good you have it.
17: Right. And that was offensive then, and especially because when you look at job creation, a lot of it had to do with NGOs and government hiring, not actual jobs.
13: Well, and people going back to work from COVID.
17: Right.
13: Yeah.
17: So, yeah, I get that there's a fundamental difference, but just from the communications front, boy, it does. It is so disappointing to hear that, the excuse making. Well, you know, it was like Brian Deese during the Biden administration. Well, if you take out, you know, pork, poultry, and beef prices, grocery prices are pretty much in line with historical norms.
13: Yeah.
15: One thing I saw for the first time, remember when the little picture of Joe Biden with his finger pointing up on the gas pumps and said, I did this?
13: Yeah.
15: I saw a couple with Trump now.
13: Yep. Yeah.
15: It's happening. I saw one the other day with Jesus on there. So it's like.
13: The Jesus did it?
15: The Jesus guy. No, that he was just there, like praying.
13: I get you.
15: As you're filling your car up.
13: I thought someone was blaming Jesus for the gas prices, Scott.
15: No,
13: need to clarify.
15: No, there was nothing there. Nothing to indicate that they were blaming Jesus. They were saying, pray, my friends, pray.
17: Jesus is going to turn the water into diesel.
15: Yeah, right.
17: Try to cut down the cost.
15: I'll tell you what, if you want to see Christianity skyrocket, that would do it right there.
14: Oh,
15: yes.
14: Man.
15: No, I mean, it's just, again, it's the PR battle, right?
13: Yes.
15: It's making me believe something. And again, when I saw Joe Biden, when I saw the little Joe Biden pointed, mm-hmm. I was like, okay, that's pretty effective in terms of who to blame, right?
13: Yes.
15: I see Trump now. It's like, okay.
13: Again, it's a vote for sanity against insanity.
15: I agree 100% with you on that one, yes.
13: But as you talk about the economy all the time, yes, you got to watch out for overpromising stuff because it's going to come back to bite you.
17: 4 to 6 weeks.
13: Yeah. And who was believing that at the time?
17: I don't know. A guy named
13: James. Yes, it was me. Four to six.
15: Yeah.
13: And then it was certainly by Memorial Day.
15: Absolutely.
13: This thing is done. I trust these guys.
17: Yeah. September, definitely. Yeah.
13: Well, definitely then. I know that's longer than we want, Scott, but just trust the process.
15: Personification of goalposts moving. Yes.
13: Scott!
15: Well, it's true. I hate it.
13: I know.
15: I get it, but I also understand, and like you mentioned earlier, people hear what they want to hear, and they also feel how they want to feel.
13: Yes.
15: And when they go to the grocery store and they're paying more, they feel it.
13: They want to blame somebody. In the end, we could all say it was all worth it.
15: We might very well say that,
13: Iran, but this is just where we're at right now.
15: Mm-hmm. Yep.
13: Okay. Michigan, Senate race. Man, this Hassan Piker, he's not going to shut up. He's not going to stop doing interviews.
15: Keep talking, dude.
17: Oh, heck no, he's not. And it's really funny to watch this. So, you know, you got Michigan Democrat Senate candidate Abdul El-Sayed trying to run away from his association with that left-wing commentator, the communist Hassan Piker, even though, you know, Piker was brought in to campaign with El-Sayed during the primary.
13: Yes.
17: And now that he's been exposed to a wider audience as the lunatic that he is, El-Sayed is just calling him a streamer in California. Well, on MS Now, Joe Scarborough actually asked El-Sayed about that.
13: Okay.
18: You have said that, he's just a California streamer. He was a California streamer who's actively engaged in your primary campaign. Don't you think it's disingenuous just to call him like a California streamer when you know the guy, you campaign with the guy, he was a big part of your campaign?
13: Yeah.
19: He wasn't a big part of my campaign. We had him to Michigan once. People in the course of a campaign, and you know this, Joe, will have conversations with all kinds of people. And to me, it's really important not just to have a conversation with an individual. You know, I'm on your show, Joe, because I want to talk to the audience who's watching you right now. And the problem in our democracy too often is we say who we cannot talk to, rather than asking how do we bring these folks back into an electoral fold.
13: Hold on there, Abdul.
15: This guy.
13: Well, you know, Joe.
15: See, that's the part, right? Immediately they go down that road. Well, you know.
13: Right.
15: Because, you know, if Joe disagrees, then he sounds stupid. So, he knows. Joe already knows.
13: It's influential.
15: Of course. He knows the right words to use in that situation, yes.
13: But the thing is, and the GOP has released this, this isn't like a guy you kind of knew, a streamer that was just a little part of it. You guys are bros. You lift weights together. You campaign. You hang out. And there's a ton of clips of them together.
21: Abdul, are there any views that Hassan holds that you disavow while you're with
19: him? I'm not here to disavow people's views.
13: Oh.
22: You good, brother?
23: Give the people what they want. Come on.
22: Come on.
23: What a productive day.
1: talked about Trump. Talked about Trump potentially dying. We're out here.
2: Yeah.
1: With Senate hopeful Dr. Abdul El-Sayed.
13: They're pumping iron there.
15: Okay.
13: Yeah.
6: Raise those signs high in the air! What did they tell us?
1: He said my pecs were small.
14: They said, he said mine were big, so there's that.
13: Oh, yeah, they're bros.
1: Won't take up more time. I know people want
14: to
1: talk to you. The man of the hour. I have people come on my stream all the time, but when you were like, oh, let's go stumping, I was like, I didn't realize that was a different thing.
14: We got a bit of a fundraiser tonight, and I think our good friend is going to be there.
1: Your hairline looks the way that it does. How is that possible?
14: all natural, great. I like really just,
1: that's
14: like
1: crazy.
14: Really, truly just gifted.
22: There's a lot of inshallah that needs to happen.
13: Dude, they're friends. Come on. I mean, that's obvious.
15: One time in Michigan.
13: Well, it's barely whatever, you know. I talked to a lot of people.
15: I hardly ever know him. I don't even really know him.
13: Yeah, I mean, I get together with dudes all the time and talk about pecs. Come on, man.
15: Yeah. Gosh.
13: It's just part of what we do. You bro down.
15: Oh, boy.
13: What a full of crap guy that is.
15: Yeah.
13: And what, Debbie Dingell was asked again, is she getting mad?
17: Yeah, I had a joke just yesterday, like, yeah, Debbie Dingell, I mean, political staple in Michigan politics, like, she's getting ready to, like, strangle a Sun Biker with a piano wire or something, you know? She's hates it. And so, you know, he did an interview with Axios, as we've talked about, where he said, Biker did, that America was a bigger terrorist than Al-Qaeda. And here's Representative Debbie Dingell talking about it.
13: Okay.
23: Okay, I want to say this at this point. I'm so sick of talking about Hassan Piker, and I want Hassan Piker to go away. I don't know why he had to do that interview. Everything he said in that interview is deep. Look, the bombing of the school in Iran was horrific. We shouldn't be in the war in Iran. We continue to vote for it. This election is about the Abdul El-Sayed, not Hassan Piker. What he has said, I think Israel's got a right to exist. Quite frankly, the things he has said about women are horrific. I don't understand. I keep telling people, someone explain to me why he has so many followers. But he is not. If he wants to see Abdullah El-Sayed elected, stop going on television. Abdul has got to make it clear that he does not agree with the things that he has said. But I wish everybody stopped talking about Hassan Piker, and Hassan Piker would just go away so we could talk about the issues that are at stake in November, which is about making sure that if somebody's sick in this country, they can go to the doctor when they need to go to the doctor.
17: She is so mad. It's hilarious.
15: Man. Poking Mama Bear there.
13: Yeah.
15: Wow. Yeah.
13: See, that makes it fun.
15: Yeah, it does.
13: And I don't know why do people follow him? We talk about us playing the part of two old dudes just griping and moaning about what's going on there. Old lady yelling at the clouds.
15: You guys created him.
13: Yep.
15: Come on.
13: Who is it that actually follows the dude? Wasn't it like younger guys?
17: Yeah, it was younger guys, and that's one of the reasons why, especially, this was just a couple years ago, New York Times did a whole piece on him, and it was, that what'd they call him? They called him a progressive brain in a MAGA body. And the whole thing was, has the left found its Joe Rogan? Which will never not be funny to me, because Joe Rogan is on the left. He's not conservative.
13: I know. It's just, he was sane. That was it.
17: Right.
13: Like, would see people lying and say, this COVID, it doesn't make any sense. Yes, that's what kind of flipped him the other way.
15: Keep saying equals conservatism.
17: Yeah, so Trump, or I'm sorry, Joe Rogan had said something bad about Trump, and one of the headlines I saw was, conservative provocateur Joe Rogan has broken with Trump. I'm like, conservative provocateur? What are you talking about?
13: I know. It's just sort of bonkers. Some other stuff we got to get to. If there is a strong teachers union in your area, chances are public education is suffering because of it. Mm-hmm. Yes, the study is out. Also, you know how we'll say every day is a different holiday?
15: Yes.
13: Do you know what today is?
15: No.
13: I'd never heard of it before, and I don't know how it does anybody any good. Well, I'll explain coming up in just a few. And the five stories we're watching today coming right up.

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20: The Markley, Van Camp, and Robin Show.
21: Yeah.
20: I'm Jamie Markley. That's David Van Camp. There's Scott Robbins. And now, the five stories we're watching today.
22: One, two, three, four, five.
23: Day number five. Margo Cleveland from The Federalist has filed a lawsuit against the city of Dearborn, Michigan, and its mayor, alleging that they have systematically discriminated against Christians and Jews. Number four, the government is going to, they're opening up more UFO files, including one from a 1952 Utah sighting, where you see lights sort of flickering in an odd way.
24: Oh.
23: The truth is out there. Number three, the man identified as the lone holdout juror in the Lindsey Clancy trial is speaking out, giving a statement to News Nation saying he didn't have any doubts that she was guilty. During
25: but the white women think this black man just didn't understand what he was supposed to do.
23: Right.
24: Oh, my gosh.
23: Number two, the United Nations said that clashes between Saudi-backed Yemeni government forces and Iran-backed Houthi forces have displaced more than 100,000 people in Yemen in just 2 weeks. And the Free Palestine crowd found another group of Muslims they don't care about.
25: Yeah.
23: Yeah. Mm.
25: The Free Yemen. Okay.
23: Yeah, right. This civil war that's been going on for, what, a decade and a half?
24: Yes. Yes.
23: Something like that. Just heartbreaking stuff there. And then number one, South Korean President Lee Jae-myung says his country will not be deploying military assets. The president of the United States has asked for some help there. But in the Strait of Hormuz or in the Middle East in general, and he's saying, no, we're not going to deploy any military assets.
25: Okay. We've mentioned it before. Every day is some sort of special holiday.
24: Yes.
25: Sometimes we'll turn it into a countdown, even.
24: Yes.
25: Depending on what it is.
24: We've done that.
25: I saw this today. I've never seen this before for this particular day. It is National First Love.

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3: The major averages finishing mixed as investors worry about rising bond yields and oil prices. The Dow and S&P 500 closing lower for the week, while the tech-heavy NASDAQ posted a weekly gain. Oil prices are volatile amid geopolitical tensions, with West Texas Intermediate crude retreating below $100 a barrel. AI slowdown calls are keeping the tech outlook uncertain. Software stocks weighed on the market today, while cybersecurity stocks fell on disruption jitters. The Magnificent Seven big cap tech stocks were mixed today, but mostly higher for the week. The Dow winners, Caterpillar, Amgen, and NVIDIA. The Dow decliners, Goldman Sachs, Salesforce, and IBM. The Dow down 95 points. The NASDAQ higher by 104. S&P 500 up 13. That's your Fox Business Report. I'm Hillary Barsky, invested in you.
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12: The Markley Van Camp and Robin Show. You know, a lot of people talk about losing some significant weight. 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
12: News update, David Van Camp.
13: Well, this is a developing story, but sensitive F-35 fighter jet technology was unexpectedly diverted to Hong Kong this summer. And this is sparking an investigation on Capitol Hill and at the Pentagon because China might have access to key components of highly classified weapon systems now. Now, apparently, this has happened before. In 2023, there were a bunch of parts that went missing. So in this case, though, a shipment of F-35 parts bound for the United States for repairs was rerouted as it transited the Pacific Ocean from Australia. The Pentagon did confirm the disappearance of some components. The parts wound up in Hong Kong. It's not clear why the equipment was rerouted or who has possession of it now.
12: Wow.
14: Oh, boy.
13: Huh.
14: Not clear why it was rerouted.
13: Yeah.
14: Not like that.
12: Well, there's a reason.
14: Well, okay, give me the reason.
12: You know, that's it.
13: Well, it's because the Chinese wanted to steal it. That's, you know what was on that plane
14: that's exactly
13: coming out of Australia?
14: I know.
12: Okay. Something I don't think we touched on this week. It was Karl Rove with his piece in the Wall Street Journal, why he's voting for a Democrat in Texas. He wants to talk about the Senate race, lower race. But then Senator John Cornyn also shared that on social media, why Karl Rove was voting for this Democrat. Megan Basham, independent journalist, will give opinions on things. And she wrote, "The fact we have so many Republican leaders announce that they're voting for Democrats when they lose their elections illustrates just how deeply we have a lack of principle problem. Too many like Cornyn are simply interested in building their careers, not serving the good of the nation. From GOP senators giving belligerent thumbs down to the opportunity to end Obamacare, to announcing that they're going to vote for Democrats when it doesn't go their way, again and again we see them putting their personal ambitions and grudges ahead of the people. It's an ongoing problem." I don't disagree with that.
14: No.
12: It's like you could really have disdain for an opponent, but in the end you know what the principles are and how they're going to vote. You know what I mean?
14: Yeah. That Cornyn thing doesn't surprise me much, but
13: well, I think
12: no.
13: Yeah, I think that has to do with the Texas Railroad Commission because the Republican nominee put out, and I'm sorry, I know that there are people divided on all of this, put out some stupid tweet about
12: the picture at the game.
13: Yeah, there was like a dozen or two dozen Indian kids in the stands at a UT football game, and he's like, "You idiot! You don't have to get involved in this."
12: Right. Yeah, there were a lot of people that were saying, not a good move. Let's still vote for him.
14: Right.
12: Because what's the alternative? Yeah. But, yeah, I disavow what he did there.
14: Mm-hmm.
12: But there you go. Just ongoing. All right. We got to get you set up with the Friday Five.
14: Oh, yeah.
12: We were talking about this Tuesday, first day of fall. Songs with fall in the title, or a form of the word fall in the title. Fall. And I got to tell you, it's a pretty good list.
14: Yeah, not bad.
12: There was one you voted for that shouldn't even qualify.
14: Oh, yeah?
12: Yeah, well, we'll explain. But if you want to get in early, the number is 1-888-485-MVCR. Songs with fall in the title for the Friday Five. Next.
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19: The president stands his ground. Lisa Brady, Fox News. President Trump facing reporters after announcing he's banning several media outlets from the White House.
20: Because they're fake news. You get so tired of reading and seeing fake news.
19: Singling out CNN, MS Now, and Politico over their coverage of him.
20: They purposely write negative news. And they do that because they want to try and diminish the Republicans and a Republican administration. And honestly, we've done a fantastic job. Look at the numbers. Look at the economic numbers.
19: A White House ban on the Associated Press from certain events last year led to a court fight over the First Amendment. The president taking questions during an Oval Office event he said probably wouldn't get much coverage, lowering the cost of prescription drugs and more Medicaid programs as all 50 states sign on to a most favored nation pricing program he says will save Americans billions. But oil and gas prices have been surging as the conflict with Iran continues.
20: People don't want to have Iran have a nuclear weapon. And you know what? They won't. And the war's going to end soon. And when it ends, your gas prices are going to drop to a level that they were before, maybe even lower.
19: The president is expected to meet next week with Gulf allies on the sidelines of the UN General Assembly after Iran-backed Houthi rebels in Yemen recently seized territory threatening Saudi oil exports from another key alternative to the Strait of Hormuz. Also next week, President Trump hosts a White House summit with China's President Xi.
21: Bloomberg's reporting the U.S. is expected to hold off on a new tariff announcement on China, as well as other trade partners, until the president's meeting with Xi is over. The administration had reportedly intended to release a trade report that would recommend a 7.5% tariff on Chinese goods.
19: Fox's Jackie Heinrich at the White House. This follows a Trump visit to Beijing earlier in the year. 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
24: From the Kello.com News Center, I'm Tom Rooney. Sioux Falls Mayor Christine Erickson has just completed her second month in office, and the pace hasn't slowed down a bit. She had to complete the budget process when she first took office. Now she's dealing with the Flock traffic camera controversy. Appearing with Greg Belfridge yesterday, Mayor Erickson said an executive order was needed to preserve the use of the cameras for the sake of public safety.
25: We've seen misuse in other communities, and we want to make sure that we've got all the audits in place, everything buttoned up to ensure that this tool is not abused and that we're able to keep Sioux Falls safe.
24: She says the order also buys extra time to work on a legislative package to govern the use of the traffic cameras. The South Dakota Automobile Dealers Association and the State Trucking Association now have a new president. Trevor Jones steps into the position vacated by Sioux Falls Mayor Erickson on October 1st. He was the Secretary of Public Safety in the Dugard administration. He also directed digital forensic services at Dakota State University and has held numerous other leadership positions in government and private business. And the South Dakota Division of Criminal Investigation will say its final farewells to one of its own tomorrow. Special Agent Quincy Kierstead passed away Monday after suffering a medical event while on duty a week ago. Attorney General Marty Jackley says it's a tough loss for the Attorney General's office and especially for Kierstead's young family.
26: Husband, a father of three. I was close to him. It's hard for his personal family, his DCI and law enforcement family.
24: Kierstead is survived by his wife and three young children. A funeral will be held in Rapid City tomorrow. From the Kello.com News Center, I'm Tom Rooney.
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28: Cloudy skies this afternoon, maybe some drizzle, a quick hit of a light rain shower. We'll have a temperature around 74 for a high. Southeast breeze at 15 to 25 miles per hour. Still a chance a couple of isolated showers during the overnight, 61 or low. We'll go mostly cloudy for tomorrow, might be able to bring in some filtered sunshine. It will be a cool day with a high of 67. From the Kello Storm Center, I'm Scott Munt.
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12: 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You know what that means. Our countdown to Friday 5. And it starts like this.
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12: Friday Five. Today, because of the start of fall next week.
14: Yep.
12: Songs with a version of fall in the title.
14: We were going to do Leaves, but there just aren't that many.
12: There's a few.
14: Yeah.
12: But not enough.
14: Not enough.
12: Yeah. So, again, we do this countdown the way we always do it. We figure out a song, how big a hit was it, or how iconic is the song, 1 to 10. Does it stand the test of time, 1 to 10? And then how much do you personally like it, 1 to 10? We put it all together, and there we have it.
14: Yes, sir.
12: Everybody happy with the way it turned out?
2: Yeah.
14: Yeah, I think so. Yeah.
12: That was half-hearted, David.
2: Well, I think it's all right. It's good. There's nothing in, I'll say this, there's nothing in the list that I just object to.
12: Okay. Then
2: maybe
12: I would say
2: one.
12: That's...
2: Maybe, all right, yes, there's one that I object to.
14: One.
12: I can't wait to hear what it is.
14: Yeah.
12: All right, who's up first today?
2: All right, let's talk to Don. Hey, Don.
3: Hey, fellas. And thank God I thought I was pulling a fast one. I looked it up. I've been trying to find out songs with the name of Linguini in it because it's Linguini Day.
14: Yeah, you know, tough one. Yeah, real tough.
3: Oh.
14: Yeah.
3: Now, the other thing, you know, you guys brought up the Tickle Me Elmo. I got my normal life one back in 96. Still in the box, but I wish I would have either put the money in the bank or got me to kick my ass Elmo for abusive parents. Anyway, fellas, I was going to say Tom Petty, Free Falling.
14: Oh, yeah.
12: Well, Don's going to have a great weekend. It's a walk-off for him.
4: Number one. I'm
12: free. Then I have to ask. Is it a unanimous number one?
2: That was a unanimous one.
14: I think so.
12: Yeah.
2: It's an iconic song. Test of time, for sure.
12: Yes.
2: And I like the song.
12: Yeah, I do too. One of your favorite artists of all time, Scott.
14: Yep, definitely.
12: You know, you got a big box set coming up.
14: I heard that, but I think I probably got everything.
12: Oh, it's like 71 to 78 pre, like,
14: oh,
12: even Heartbreakers, some of that stuff after Mudcrutch.
14: Okay, well, I'll give it a listen.
12: So, I don't know if there's any hidden gems in there or not.
14: I'm sure there are somewhere.
12: Yep. Yeah. Okay. You know what, man? You talk about songs that hold up. Tom Petty songs do hold up.
14: Mm-hmm. Yeah, they do. They're
12: really well written.
14: And all the hits are still on the radio.
12: Yeah. Yeah. There's a lot of songs I like that were, I guess, secondary.
14: Yeah.
12: Like Even the Losers, would you call that a big hit?
14: No, but it's certainly, you know, one everybody knows.
12: Yeah. Here Comes My Girl.
14: Great song.
12: A great song.
14: Watch Her Walk. It's my favorite part of that song.
12: Yeah, it's good. All right, David, who's next?
2: Well, let's talk to Woody in Vancouver. Hey, Woody.
5: Hey, guys. Love your show. You know, we had a flower delivery early this morning. After looking at the card, I had to ask Mrs. Woody, who's Jimmy?
12: Her first love again.
14: Who's Jimmy?
12: But you got the last laugh there,
4: that's
12: Woody.
4: Right, Woody's a father of 13 and a grandfather of 29. And he says, they think I'm something.
12: That's yes, right. They do.
14: They do.
2: Like, who's Jimmy? It's either one of my 29 grandchildren or...
12: Oh, yeah.
5: That's funny. Okay, my song, Patsy Cline, I Fall to Pieces.
12: Oh, great song, man. Well played. Where's Patsy Cline?
14: Uh-oh.
12: There it is.

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1: John Fetterman is the voice of reason, as always, when it comes to the Democrat Party and the issues like socialism, anti-Semitism, attacks on Israel, attacks on our country and our patriotic history and so forth. He's had about enough of this. And rather than a big tent with the Democratic Socialists of America, says we should divorce ourselves from these people.
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2: I'm Jerry Willis, and this is the Fox Business Report.
3: The major averages ending mixed for the day and also mixed to close out a turbulent week. It was a volatile trading session on Friday as the 10-year yield tops 5%, while falling oil prices have eased inflation fears, with West Texas Intermediate crude settling over $100 a barrel. Investors continue to digest the Fed rate hike this week, along with Fed Chair Kevin Warsh's rate outlook. Friday marked a quarterly triple witching day, which added to trading volatility as stock options, stock index options, and stock index futures expired at the same time. And shares of digital asset exchange Coinbase Global rose over 11% as the price of Bitcoin rallies and breaking above $81,000 as investors shrug off the collapse of the Clarity Act. The Dow down 95 points, the Nasdaq higher by 104, S&P 500 up 13. That's your Fox Business Report. I'm Hillary Barsky, invested in you.
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2: The thick cloud cover is going to keep lingering for this evening and through the overnight hours. Lows will be above average near 62 degrees with winds shifting to the northeast but staying light at 5 to 10 miles per hour. Heading into tomorrow morning, there is going to be a chance for showers and patchy fog. From the Killoland Live Doppler HD Storm Center, I'm meteorologist Jalen Borsen.
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5: Youngstown State 2-1 on the year. Its only loss at the Southeastern Conference foe, Kentucky. And while they are a quality team top to bottom, make no mistake about it, they rely incredibly heavily on quarterback Bo Brungard. He is a diminutive mover of sorts, young man who comes from New Middletown, Ohio, just down the road from campus. He is officially 6 feet tall, but that might be generous. But the fifth-year QB can move like the Dickens. Now, Youngstown is third in the country in third down conversion percentage, sixth in the country in team passing efficiency, eighth nationally in scoring offense because of what Brungard can do. He has completed 72% of his passes. That ranks in the top 10 in the country. He's thrown for 10 touchdowns compared to one interception, but he also has roughly half of the rushing attempts for the Penguins and more than half of their rushing yards. He has scored 4 touchdowns and carried the ball on 47 occasions for 259 yards. Now, Youngstown looking to kickstart the league with a win. So is South Dakota State. So what a contest it will be tomorrow night, 6 p.m. at Dana J. Dykhouse Stadium. Won't you join us for what should be a barn burner? This update has been presented by First Dakota National Bank. Game day means competition, passion, and community. And your friends at First Dakota are here for all of it.
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11: News update, David Van Camp.
12: Well, a hacker is claiming that he or she was able to break into the IRGC servers in Iran. Mm-hmm. And looking at the estimated death count from the slaughter that happened in January with the protesters,
11: yeah.
12: The claim is that the death toll was actually in the hundreds of thousands.
11: Oh my gosh.
12: But again, this is a claim made from a hacker. It's hard to get information out of Iran because they've shut down so much of the communications to the outside world.
11: Yeah, no doubt. All right, Nimrod, here we go.
13: When the going gets tough.
14: Damn it, this is too hard.
13: The dumb get dumber.
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14: I love the poorly educated.
11: All right. Nimrod's News, we go to New York. That's where 37-year-old Barry Bowser was arrested for drug possession on Tuesday.
10: Barry Bowser.
11: He was on his way to attend his court-ordered drug program.
10: Oh, gosh.
11: He was on probation for a previous drug offense when he was stopped at the courthouse. He was searched, found to be in possession of 35 grams of heroin and fentanyl, crack cocaine, digital scales, and packaging material. Said he sidestepped a 12-year sentence last time, but officials say that probation deal is off the table because there's new drug charges he's facing. But it's New York. How long is it actually going to stick? We'll see, and that's Nimrod's in the News.
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21: Drug pricing policy. I'm Lee Silicera, Fox News. President Trump announcing all 50 states have signed on to participate in a new drug pricing model for the U.S.
22: President Trump says the program will give most favored nation pricing to some drugs, promising deep discounts.
23: Economic advisors estimate that the most favored nation's deals that we're extending to states today will save Medicaid over $64 billion.
22: His administration has struck pricing agreements with more than two dozen drug makers. During the announcement in the Oval Office, he told reporters, quote, this one thing alone should win us the midterms. It comes as recent polling shows that affordability is at the top of many voters' concerns ahead of the November elections. Tanya J. Powers, Fox News.
21: President Trump announcing a deal with Denmark and Greenland, posting on social media that the U.S. has permanent control over security and other all needs in Greenland at no cost to the U.S., and writing the United States will forever have complete ability to do what is necessary in Greenland in order to secure and defend the security of that country. President posting on Truth Social this afternoon that he is banning three media outlets, CNN, MS Now, and Politico, from the White House due to what he calls unfavorable coverage, and he said he threatened that more bans could be coming. He wrote that their coverage is unfavorable and fake news, and that the country needs to have honest news. Last year, a ban on the Associated Press from certain events led to a federal lawsuit and a temporary order to restore access. There have also been press accessibility issues at the Pentagon, which led to the majority of the press corps centered there to leave their offices. On Wall Street, stocks had a mixed finish as bond yields rose and oil prices swung. The Dow lost 95. The Nasdaq gained 104. The S&P plus 12. Brent crude, the international standard, closed at $103 a barrel. 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
24: From the Kello.com News Center, I'm Tom Rooney. The death penalty is still on the table following a motions hearing in the murder case involving the death of Moody County Chief Deputy Ken Prorok in 2024. Joseph Hook's lawyers lost in their bid to have South Dakota's death penalty declared unconstitutional. He's scheduled to be tried in October of 2027 in Rapid City. That means Attorney General Marty Jackley will have to release a case he's actively prosecuted from day one.
25: My job is to make sure right now that case is ready for trial. Our team is ready for that trial. We've been ready to try that case for months, but to just make sure that we do everything we can for that victim and to make sure that the trial is fair for the defendant.
24: The trial has been delayed multiple times in a dispute over Hoke's mental state. Two men are pleading guilty to manslaughter in a plea deal after beating a Rapid City man to death last year. Dustin Yatsede and Joshua Thunderhawk could both still face life in prison, but prosecutors have agreed to ask for shorter sentences. South Dakota Trade has a new president and CEO. Rachel Weiland is a South Dakota native who has worked at several companies in the Sioux Falls area. Weiland replaces interim CEO Joe Fiala, the deputy secretary of the Governor's Office of Economic Development. The South Dakota Automobile Dealers Association and State Trucking Association now also have a new president. Trevor Jones steps into the position vacated by Sioux Falls Mayor Christine Erickson on October 1st. He was Secretary of Public Safety in the Dugard administration and has held numerous other leadership positions. And some traffic will begin to flow on the northbound Cliff Avenue off-ramp from I-229 next week. Drivers will be limited to turning right onto Cliff Avenue until paving on Cliff is completed in late October or early November. From the Kello.com News Center, I'm Tom Rooney.
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6: It is going to be a gloomy evening with the clouds continuing to hang around into tonight. Lows are expected to be near 62 and winds will shift to the northeast at 5 to 10 miles per hour. There is going to be a slight chance for showers heading into tomorrow with highs around 68. From the Killoland Live Doppler HD Storm Center, I'm meteorologist Jalen Borson.
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0: 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I'll be right back.
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3: 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Reuters Institute says we're now one of the top news brands in the nation. 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
9: The major averages finishing mix for the day and week as investors worry about rising bond yields and oil prices. The Dow and S&P 500 closing lower for the week, while the tech-heavy NASDAQ posted a weekly gain. And oil prices were volatile amid geopolitical tensions, with West Texas Intermediate crude settling over $100 a barrel. The AI trade still worked for tech stocks on Friday, with shares of hyperscalers, chip makers and data storage providers rising. However, software and cybersecurity stocks fell. And Bitcoin broke above $80,000, lifting shares of crypto-linked stocks. The Dow down 95 points, the NASDAQ higher by 104, S&P 500 up 13. And Warren Buffett has stepped down as chairman of Berkshire Hathaway and appointed his son Howard to succeed him. Buffett will remain on Berkshire's board and serve as chairman emeritus. That's your Fox Business Report. I'm Hillary Barsky. Invested in you.
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15: It is going to be a gloomy evening with the clouds continuing to hang around into tonight. Lows are expected to be near 62 and winds will shift to the northeast at 5 to 10 miles per hour. There is going to be a slight chance for showers heading into tomorrow with highs around 68. From the Kello Landline.

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0: wants total control of Congress. Tallarico, El Sayed, AOC, Bernie Sanders. Finnerty reveals President Trump's secret plan to fight back. 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
3: Fox News, I'm Paul Stevens. President Trump saying he's cut a deal with Denmark to bolster the U.S. military presence in Greenland after months of threatening to take the island by force. The president also saying today all 50 states, D.C. and Puerto Rico, have signed on to participate in his most favored nation's Medicaid drug pricing model, hoping for
4: discounts of 60, 70, 80, and even 90%.
3: He also said that he's banning CNN, MS Now, and Politico from the White House for publishing what he described as, quote, fake news. President Trump also set to host Gulf leaders next week in New York.
5: About Iran, President Trump says, I have a big decision coming up. Do I want to go in and annihilate them, or do I not? It's a big decision. Anything could happen with me.
3: And that is Fox's Peter Ducey with that update from the White House. 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
14: The thick cloud cover is going to keep lingering for this evening and through the overnight hours. Lows will be above average near 62 degrees with winds shifting to the northeast but staying light at 5 to 10 miles per hour. Heading into tomorrow morning, there is going to be a chance for showers and patchy fog. From the Killoland Live Doppler HD Storm Center, I'm meteorologist Jalen Borsen.
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